0: passengers that were on the ship after that detection phase were transported just several days ago on a private plane directly from the Canary Islands to here in Omaha, Nebraska.
1: Dr. Brandon Jackson of the CDC says they are quarantining at the University of Nebraska. A Utah mother who published a children's book about grief after the death of her husband and was later found guilty of killing him, learning her fate. Corey Richens was sentenced to life in prison. 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
3: From the Tri-County Weather Center tonight, it'll be clear in a low of 40. Winds gusting at about 25 miles an hour. For Thursday, sunny and 64. Thursday night, cloudy in a low of 46. Friday, 30% chance of showers and mostly cloudy in a high of 70. Friday night, more rain in the forecast. 30% chance of rain and a low of 58. To see the extended forecast, visit our website, WKVI.com.

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5: Fox News, I'm Tom Graham. The Trump administration claims it's cracking down on fraud involving taxpayer-funded programs.
6: How long are people going to pay into programs if they know that that money doesn't go to a low-income kid who needs health care, but that money goes into a fraudster getting rich?
5: Vice President J.D. Vance warning states to do more. The CDC monitoring American passengers who were exposed to the Hanta virus while aboard a Dutch cruise ship.
7: All the passengers that were on the ship after that detection phase were transported just several days ago on a private plane directly from the Canary Islands to here in Omaha, Nebraska.
5: Dr. Brandon Jackson of the CDC says they are quarantining at the University of Nebraska. A Utah mother who published a children's book about grief after the death of her husband and was later found guilty of killing him, learning her fate. Corey Richens was sentenced to life in prison. 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
4: From the Tri-County Weather Center tonight, it'll be clear in a low of 40. Winds gusting at about 25 miles an hour. For Thursday, sunny and 64. Thursday night, cloudy in a low of 46. Friday, 30% chance of showers and mostly cloudy in a high of 70. Friday night, more rain in the forecast. 30% chance of rain and a low of 58. To see the extended forecast, visit our website, WKVI.com.

0: 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Something tells me I'm into some. It still exists, and you found it here on 99.3 WKVI Vinyl Gold.
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1: Fox News, I'm Tom Graham. The Trump administration claims it's cracking down on fraud involving taxpayer-funded programs.
2: How long are people going to pay into programs if they know that that money doesn't go to a low-income kid who needs health care, but that money goes into a fraudster getting rich?
1: Vice President J.D. Vance warning states to do more. The CDC monitoring American passengers who were exposed to the Hanta virus while aboard a Dutch cruise ship.
3: All the passengers that were on the ship after that detection phase were transported just several days ago on a private plane directly from the Canary Islands to here in Omaha, Nebraska.
1: Dr. Brandon Jackson of the CDC says they are quarantining at the University of Nebraska. A Utah mother who published a children's book about grief after the death of her husband and was later found guilty of killing him, learning her fate. Corey Richens was sentenced to life in prison. 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
0: From the Tri-County Weather Center tonight, it'll be clear in a low of 40, winds gusting at about 25 miles an hour. For Thursday, sunny and 64. Thursday night, cloudy in a low of 46. Friday, 30% chance of showers and mostly cloudy in a high of 70. Friday night, more rain in the forecast, 30% chance of rain, and a low of 58. To see the extended forecast, visit our website, WKVI.

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1: Fox News, I'm Tom Graham. The Trump administration claims it's cracking down on fraud involving taxpayer-funded programs.
2: How long are people going to pay into programs if they know that that money doesn't go to a low-income kid who needs health care, but that money goes into a fraudster getting rich?
1: Vice President J.D. Vance warning states to do more. The CDC monitoring American passengers who were exposed to the Hanta virus while aboard a Dutch cruise ship.
3: All the passengers that were on the ship after that detection phase were transported just several days ago on a private plane directly from the Canary Islands to here in Omaha, Nebraska.
1: Dr. Brandon Jackson of the CDC says they are quarantining at the University of Nebraska. A Utah mother who published a children's book about grief after the death of her husband and was later found guilty of killing him, learning her fate. Corey Richens was sentenced to life in prison. 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
0: From the Tri-County Weather Center tonight, it'll be clear in a low of 40, winds gusting at about 25 miles an hour. For Thursday, sunny and 64. Thursday night, cloudy in a low of 46. Friday, 30% chance of showers and mostly cloudy in a high of 70. Friday night, more rain in the forecast, 30% chance of rain and a low of 58. To see the extended forecast, visit our website, WKVI.com.

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4: Fox News, I'm Tom Graham. The Trump administration claims it's cracking down on fraud involving taxpayer-funded programs.
5: How long are people going to pay into programs if they know that that money doesn't go to a low-income kid who needs health care, but that money goes into a fraudster getting rich?
4: Vice President J.D. Vance warning states to do more. The CDC monitoring American passengers who were exposed to the Hanta virus while aboard a Dutch cruise ship.
6: All the passengers that were on the ship after that detection phase were transported just several days ago on a private plane directly from the Canary Islands to here in Omaha, Nebraska.
4: Dr. Brandon Jackson of the CDC says they are quarantining at the University of Nebraska. A Utah mother who published a children's book about grief after the death of her husband and was later found guilty of killing him, learning her fate. Corey Richens was sentenced to life in prison. 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
3: From the Tri-County Weather Center tonight, it'll be clear in a low of 40, winds gusting at about 25 miles an hour. For Thursday, sunny and 64. Thursday night, cloudy in a low of 46. Friday, 30% chance of showers and mostly cloudy in a high of 70. Friday night, more rain in the forecast, 30% chance of rain and a low of 58. To see the extended forecast, visit our website, WKVI.com.

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6: Fox News, I'm Tom Graham. The Trump administration claims it's cracking down on fraud involving taxpayer-funded programs.
7: How long are people going to pay into programs if they know that that money doesn't go to a low-income kid who needs health care, but that money goes into a fraudster getting rich?
6: Vice President J.D. Vance warning states to do more. The CDC monitoring American passengers who were exposed to the Hanta virus while aboard a Dutch cruise ship.
8: All the passengers that were on the ship after that detection phase were transported just several days ago on a private plane directly from the Canary Islands to here in Omaha, Nebraska.
6: Dr. Brandon Jackson of the CDC says they are quarantining at the University of Nebraska. A Utah mother who published a children's book about grief after the death of her husband and was later found guilty of killing him, learning her fate. Corey Richens was sentenced to life in prison. 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
5: From the Tri-County Weather Center tonight, it'll be clear in a low of 40, winds gusting at about 25 miles an hour. For Thursday, sunny and 64. Thursday night, cloudy in a low of 46. Friday, 30% chance of showers and mostly cloudy in a high of 70. Friday night, more rain in the forecast, 30% chance of rain and a low of 58. To see the extended forecast, visit our website, WKVI.com.

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1: Fox News, I'm Tom Graham. The Trump administration claims it's cracking down on fraud involving taxpayer-funded programs.
2: How long are people going to pay into programs if they know that that money doesn't go to a low-income kid who needs health care, but that money goes into a fraudster getting rich?
1: Vice President J.D. Vance warning states to do more. The CDC monitoring American passengers who were exposed to the Hanta virus while aboard a Dutch cruise ship.
3: All the passengers that were on the ship after that detection phase were transported just several days ago on a private plane directly from the Canary Islands to here in Omaha, Nebraska.
1: Dr. Brandon Jackson of the CDC says they are quarantining at the University of Nebraska. A Utah mother who published a children's book about grief after the death of her husband and was later found guilty of killing him, learning her fate. Corey Richens was sentenced to life in prison. America's listening to Fox News.
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0: From the Tri-County Weather Center tonight, it'll be clear in a low of 40, winds gusting at about 25 miles an hour. For Thursday, sunny and 64. Thursday night, cloudy in a low of 46. Friday, 30% chance of showers and mostly cloudy in a high of 70. Friday night, more rain in the forecast, 30% chance of rain and a low of 58. To see the extended forecast, visit our website, WKVI.com.

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1: Fox News, I'm Tom Graham. The Trump administration claims it's cracking down on fraud involving taxpayer-funded programs.
2: How long are people going to pay into programs if they know that that money doesn't go to a low-income kid who needs health care, but that money goes into a fraudster getting rich?
1: Vice President J.D. Vance warning states to do more. The CDC monitoring American passengers who were exposed to the Hanta virus while aboard a Dutch cruise ship.
3: All the passengers that were on the ship after that detection phase were transported just several days ago on a private plane directly from the Canary Islands to here in Omaha, Nebraska.
1: Dr. Brandon Jackson of the CDC says they are quarantining at the University of Nebraska. A Utah mother who published a children's book about grief after the death of her husband and was later found guilty of killing him, learning her fate. Corey Richens was sentenced to life in prison. 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
0: From the Tri-County Weather Center tonight, it'll be clear in a low of 40. Winds gusting at about 25 miles an hour. For Thursday, sunny and 64. Thursday night, cloudy in a low of 46. Friday, 30% chance of showers and mostly cloudy in a high of 70. Friday night, more rain in the forecast. 30% chance of rain and a low of 58. To see the extended forecast, visit our website, WKVI.com.

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1: Fox News, I'm Tom Graham. The Trump administration claims it's cracking down on fraud involving taxpayer-funded programs.
2: How long are people going to pay into programs if they know that that money doesn't go to a low-income kid who needs health care, but that money goes into a fraudster getting rich?
1: Vice President J.D. Vance warning states to do more. The CDC monitoring American passengers who were exposed to the hantavirus while aboard a Dutch cruise ship.
3: All the passengers that were on the ship after that detection phase were transported just several days ago on a private plane directly from the Canary Islands to here in Omaha, Nebraska.
1: Dr. Brandon Jackson at the CDC says they are quarantining at the University of Nebraska. A Utah mother who published a children's book about grief after the death of her husband and was later found guilty of killing him, learning her fate. Corey Richens was sentenced to life in prison. 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
0: From the Tri-County Weather Center tonight, it'll be clear in a low of 40, winds gusting at about 25 miles an hour. For Thursday, sunny and 64. Thursday night, cloudy in a low of 46. Friday, 30% chance of showers and mostly cloudy in a high of 70. Friday night, more rain in the forecast, 30% chance of rain and a low of 58. To see the extended forecast, visit our website, WKVI.com.

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0: every now and then. 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It's the way we do Proud Mary.
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1: Fox News, I'm Tom Graham. The Trump administration claims it's cracking down on fraud involving taxpayer-funded programs.
2: How long are people going to pay into programs if they know that that money doesn't go to a low-income kid who needs health care, but that money goes into a fraudster getting rich?
1: Vice President J.D. Vance warning states to do more. The CDC monitoring American passengers who were exposed to the Hanta virus while aboard a Dutch cruise ship.
3: All the passengers that were on the ship after that detection phase were transported just several days ago on a private plane directly from the Canary Islands to here in Omaha, Nebraska.
1: Dr. Brandon Jackson of the CDC says they are quarantining at the University of Nebraska. A Utah mother who published a children's book about grief after the death of her husband and was later found guilty of killing him, learning her fate. Corey Richens was sentenced to life in prison. 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
0: From the Tri-County Weather Center tonight, it'll be clear in a low of 40, winds gusting at about 25 miles an hour. For Thursday, sunny and 64. Thursday night, cloudy in a low of 46. Friday, 30% chance of showers and mostly cloudy in a high of 70. Friday night, more rain in the forecast, 30% chance of rain and a low of 58. To see the extended forecast, visit our website, WKVI.com.

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1: Fox News, I'm Tom Graham. The Trump administration claims it's cracking down on fraud involving taxpayer-funded programs.
2: How long are people going to pay into programs if they know that that money doesn't go to a low-income kid who needs health care, but that money goes into a fraudster getting rich?
1: Vice President J.D. Vance warning states to do more. The CDC monitoring American passengers who were exposed to the Hanta virus while aboard a Dutch cruise ship.
3: All the passengers that were on the ship after that detection phase were transported just several days ago on a private plane directly from the Canary Islands to here in Omaha, Nebraska.
1: Dr. Brandon Jackson of the CDC says they are quarantining at the University of Nebraska. A Utah mother who published a children's book about grief after the death of her husband and was later found guilty of killing him, learning her fate. Corey Richens was sentenced to life in prison. America's listening to Fox News.
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5: Plaskey County Judge Crystal Kocher was recently selected as a recipient of the 2026 Sergeant Stephen P. Menemeyer Memorial Award, which recognizes significant contributions to Indiana's justice-involved veterans. I'm Becca Shepherd from the WKVI Information Center. Judge Kocher's work since her 2017 appointment has led to the creation of the Plaskey County Veterans Treatment Court. In 2019, the court became certified as Indiana's 100th problem-solving court. The Plaskey County Veterans Treatment Court addresses not only criminal behavior, but also the underlying issues that often contribute to justice involvement among veterans, including trauma, substance use disorders, mental health challenges, housing instability, and service-related injuries. Veterans Treatment Courts are designed to connect veterans with treatment, mentorship, and community-based support while maintaining accountability within the justice system. Under Judge Kocher's leadership, the Plaskey County Veterans Treatment Court has become an important community resource dedicated not only to participants currently involved in the criminal justice system, but also to assisting veterans and families in need of support and connection to services. Veterans or family members seeking assistance may contact the Plaskey County Veterans Treatment Court at 574-225-0222. Governor Mike Braun ceremonially signed State Enrolled Act 78 this week, a new bell-to-bell cell phone restriction strengthening Indiana's school cell phone policies. SEA 78 builds on Indiana's existing restrictions on student device use by setting a clearer standard for limiting cell phones, smartwatches, gaming devices, and other personal wireless communication devices during the school day. The law includes exceptions for emergencies, students with IEPs or 504 plans, and medical needs. Braun stated that this new restriction will ensure students are focused on learning.
6: Cell phones, smartwatches, gaming devices have become major sources of distraction during the school day. The constant distraction affects learning, attention, and mental health.
5: Under SEA 78, Indiana schools will be required to update their wireless communication device policies to limit student use of personal devices during the school day. The law also directs the Indiana Department of Education to provide model policy language and implementation guidance for schools. The city of Knox is holding its citywide yard sales this weekend, beginning today, May 14th. The citywide yard sales are scheduled to take place May 14th, 15th, and 16th from 8 a.m. to 4 p.m. Central Time each day. Maps of the sales are available at City Hall both today and tomorrow. Those who are holding sales and wishing to post signs can purchase signs at City Hall for 50 cents apiece. Handmade signs are allowed, but only on site at the sale itself. There are no yard sale permits required for sales that are taking place in Knox during the citywide yard sale days today, tomorrow, and Saturday. I'm Becca Shepherd from the WKVI Information Center. Visit our website, WKVI.com, or our Facebook page, Tri-County News, for all of your local news 24/7.
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0: From the Tri-County Weather Center, today it'll be sunny and 64. Tonight, cloudy and a low of 43. Friday, 20% chance of showers and a high near 70. Winds gusting at 25 miles an hour. Friday night, 30% chance of showers and a low right around 58. Winds gusting at 20 miles an hour. Outlook for Saturday, more rain in the forecast, 70% chance of it and a high of 82. To see the extended forecast, visit our website, WKVI.com.
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9: Hey, thanks for being with us this Thursday morning on 99.3. Coming up today, Al Breifogel. He is the winner of the Halleck Award, Pulaski County, of course, service before self. So he's coming up in an interview segment today. We've got Ted Hayes with a Rich and Ted Remember segment. Stay tuned. It is the morning show on 99.3 local community radio. The All 80s Hour kicks off after this. Our local community hospital, Pulaski Memorial Hospital, is pleased to welcome Dr. Dan Baxter to the medical team. Well, let's talk a little bit about where you're from, and I did mention new medical position here. What is your specialty, your practice?
10: I'm a general surgeon.
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10: 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And then I went to medical school at Chicago Osteopathic and did my internship there. 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
9: Dr. Baxter comes to us from Michigan.
10: I was in Hillsdale, Michigan for 23 years. It's a great little place, but they didn't need a surgeon anymore, so I came down here.
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0: A mother on Instagram is going viral for explaining how her daughter has Car Ranch. Here's Meredith Masony explaining what that is.
1: We were having dinner, and my 17-year-old daughter says to me, "There's no ranch." And I said, "I'm sorry, I guess we're out of ranch." So she says, "Hold on." And she gets up, and she walks out of the house, and she walks right back in. And she goes, "I just remembered I have Car Ranch. When I go to Chick-fil-A, I just get extra packets of ranch, and I just keep them in my car." I said, "How long has that ranch been in your car?" She's like, "I don't know, months." You can't just eat ranch that's been sitting in a vehicle. We live in Florida. That is a recipe for explosive diarrhea. She goes, "It's fine. Open that up. Dunk. Eat."
0: No, thank you. I will avoid Car Ranch for sure.
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1: Well, right now, sitting down on local community radio, I always find it a pleasurable time when I get to sit down with Al Breifogel from Pulaski County. Mr. B, good morning, sir.
2: Morning, how are you doing?
1: I cannot complain. Well, we have some important news about the Halleck Award and you, so congratulations, my friend.
2: Oh, thank you so much. It's so humbling.

0: 73, so that's that's kind of gives you a hint. Yeah, I was born and raised in Hobart. My dad was born and raised in Hobart. My dad played for the Brickies. I played for the Brickies, and then of course things changed. I got married and started a family, and I always tell people I moved to Winnemac for 2 years 38 years ago.
1: Okay, and what brought you to Winnemac then?
0: Well, the plan was U.S. Steel was shutting down their tube works, and Mr. Don Van Pelt Sr. owned Plymouth Tube Company, was going to try to buy part of the tube factory up there. And I met him, and I showed him around, and he said, well, if I buy this plant, would you work for me? And I'm like, well, sure, I'm not going to have a job.
1: Yeah.
0: No-brainer, thank you. I would be glad to work for you. Well, one thing led to another, and Mr. Van Pelt sat down with his penny loafers on and his flannel shirt and his blue jeans with U.S. Steel's three Philadelphia lawyers in their pinstripe suits, and they couldn't come to a conclusion, and he stood up and said, I'll go build my own hot mill. Of course, they kind of chuckled. So a couple years later, I get a phone call from Winnemac, Mr. Joel Wagner, who was a plant manager at the time. Are you interested? Yes. I had been working at NIPSCO and got laid off there. So I came down here on a Friday and started work on a Monday.
1: Wow. So that's what brought you to Winnemac.
0: It's what brought me to Winnemac. I got a job.
1: More with this year's Halleck Award winner, Al Breifogel, after the break.
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1: You know, your personality, and I'm sure that's gotten you involved in so many clubs and organizations down through the years. Can you name a few? I mean, the list is long.
0: It is. I sat down to start going through things and been members of it. I was on the board of directors at the Nazarene Church when we first moved down here. I go to Church of the Heartland now. I've been, my wife and I were founding members of the Plaskett County Tribe that Brandy Larkin started a few years ago. I'm on the lawn mowing team. I've been on the, worked with the Community Foundation, Plaskett County, choosing each year the winners of the Lilly Grant Award, which is it's such a gut-wrenching thing to be on because you're making one person's college life great and you're watching three or four others go out near tears, you know.
1: So gut-wrenching, that would be.
0: It is gut-wrenching. I worked this summer with the White County Boys and Girls Club, picking their members of the year. Went down there and interviewed some kids and did that. I don't know what else. I've worked with the baseball program through John Frayne, got me involved a little bit in that. Throughout the first pitch a couple years ago, yeah. I called it a strike. Nobody else thought it was a strike. So, anyhow, another organization I've been involved with. We do, of course, after Brad passed away, Sharon and I started Brad's Giving. My son passed away in 2017, the age of 41, and so we did Brad's Giving. I give out two $750 scholarships each year to athletes at Winnemac, one boy and one girl. And it's the Spirit of Sport Award. It's not necessarily the best athlete. I mentioned this at the Gritty Awards a couple weeks ago. My son was 5 foot nothing, weighed 100 nothing. He wasn't an athlete, but of the 100-some pounds he weighed, 90 pounds of it was his heart. Mm. And I don't know how many times over the years people say, boy, if Brad just had, if we could take his heart, put it in another body or give him another body. And so we started Brad's Giving, helping the homeless in South Bend, Indianapolis. Oh, I could tell you stories for an hour about just the different things we went through with that. And then after Sharon passed away a few years later, my daughter and I run the Day of Giving in Memory of Brad and Sharon Breifogel. And we've hooked up with Harold. I do quite a bit with Harold with the Sherilyn Walter Foundation.
1: Right.
0: Do the radiothon each year and help him and give out grants and stuff. And so as far as membership in clubs, but support-wise, it's just, I'm a sucker for kids. I'll be honest with you. Anytime there's anything going on with the kids, I try to support them. Whether it's You know, I was telling you the other day, you know, I was at the Knox

0: Winnemac Middle School game, and I got from Mr. McLaughlin, I got my Knox hat. I donated some money for Michelle Downs' son for the Knox baseball team. So by donating this, I got two Knox hats. I gave him one, and I kept one. And I'm like, yeah, I got to watch when I wear this Knox hat, you know. But I try not to just stay in Pulaski County. I try to help with surrounding areas. It's just I have a couple philosophies in life, and one of them is if you're blessed and you don't share your blessings, that's kind of not right in my mind. And I have a story when I was when Sharon and I first got married. I was laid off from U.S. Steel, and we got a phone call about Christmas. Lady says, "Hey, I got your name off a wish tree at church. I've got some Christmas presents for your kids and some food and stuff." And I'm like, "Oh man, we're okay. We're doing okay." When I would get laid off, I wouldn't collect unemployment. I'd wash cars, wax cars, clean gutters, mow whatever to make it. And she goes, "Oh no, no, I pulled your name out." So I met her at the South Haven Volunteer Fire Department. And she was, had to be, you know, in her middle 80s, low 80s, and she got out of the car and popped the trunk, and man, it was just full of food and presents, and I was just floored, you know, and I didn't know her. And I'm like, "Ma'am, you know, for you to do this and me not even know you," and she goes, "I've been blessed, and I want to share my blessings." And that has stuck in my mind for, that was 1979, maybe 1980, and that's just stuck in my mind. So I've been blessed to be blessed. And so I just like to share those blessings. That, to me, seems like the thing to do.
1: Al Breifogel here today, the winner of this year's Halleck Award. And, of course, that dinner is at the VFW?
0: Yes.
1: On the 28th, I believe?
0: 28th of May, yes.
1: Starting at 6 p.m.
0: It's going to be a community celebration. I've told people, we're going to celebrate the givers and the people that care and the people that share. We're going to celebrate everybody. I just happen to be the one to be able to get up and accept the award.
1: Al, thanks so much for taking time for local radio. Appreciate everything you do and everything you do with Harold and all over the map here.
0: It's my pleasure, Rich. 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
3: A Pulaski County judge was recently awarded for her work with veterans. We have more details about the Veterans Court and how it serves the community coming up during your 6 a.m. local news. Also coming up at 6, the Stark County Commissioners will be holding an emergency executive session on tomorrow, Friday, as well as a regular meeting coming up Monday morning. More details about both meetings coming up at 6. I'm Becca Shepherd from the WKVI Information Center.
2: From the Tri-County Weather Center, today it'll be sunny and 64. Tonight, cloudy and a low of 43. Friday, 20% chance of showers and a high near 70. Winds gusting at 25 miles an hour. Friday night, 30% chance of showers and a low right around 58. Winds gusting at 20 miles an hour. Outlook for Saturday, more rain in the forecast, 70% chance of it and a high of 82. To see the extended forecast, visit our website, WKVI.com.
1: Well, this is a fun one. The world, you know, has changed a lot since year 2000, when everyone thought Y2K would cause computers to end humanity as we know it. Remember that? I'm embarrassed to say I had a few gallons of water in my crawl space. Anyway, well, we know it's AI that will cause computers to end humanity, right? Now, well, someone on X, Twitter, whatever, that was stupid. Anyway, pose this question to the internet. People born before 2000, what trivial skill do you have that no one uses anymore? Well, the post went viral, and here are the best responses. The ability to rewind a cassette tape using a pencil. Proper grammar and punctuation. How to write in cursive. Someone joked, "I can drive stick shift while also writing in cursive." How to use a rotary phone. Someone said, not just dialing a rotary phone, but dialing it aggressively. How to write a complete website using only HTML. Whew, that was hard. I remember a little bit of that, and I want to go back to those days. How to fix CDs that skip. How to get a game cartridge to work by blowing inside of it. Yeah, we watch the boys do that a lot. How to refold a paper map. Knowing how to load a roll of film into a camera, and also knowing how to make audio and film edits by physically cutting and splicing the tape. I still have my splicing block for reel-to-reel tape and tape with paper leader tape to put between songs. Never use it, but I saved it. What the heck? My kids can throw it away when I'm dead. Hey, what about this? Being able to parallel park without a backup camera. knowing shorthand for taking dictation. That's one skill I always wish I would have learned. Programming a VCR. Oh, this provokes one of those mother memories. Oh, my poor mother, she just couldn't get it. I step-by-step wrote how to program her VCR, and I was so detailed that she finally just followed my instructions, and she was able to program her soap operas, so she never missed an episode of All My Children, One Life to Live, or General Hospital. Anyway, number 13 on that list, someone said, I can make bookshelves out of cinder blocks and boards. Being able to survive the Oregon Trail. And finally, using the word literally correctly. That's from BuzzFeed. That's a fun one. Skills that we had before the year 2000 that no one ever really uses anymore.
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1: 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Today, Alt Williams.
5: Almo Smith and Ted Hayes talking with a good friend of both of ours, Alt Williams. And Alt, you were born in Kentucky, right? Back a few years ago. But you came up here when you were, what, 10, 11 years old?
6: 12 years old.
5: 12 years old. Where were you born down there, Alt?
6: Carver, Kentucky, August 19th, 1932.
5: So you would have started school down there. Where'd you go to school?
6: I went to two schools. I went to Carver and Tip Top, two different schools.
5: Alt, give us the scenario of the family moving up here to Indiana.
6: Well, it's too long a story, really. My mother and sister came up here first, and then my dad and my brother, Jim, and I, we came up about a month and a half later and been here ever since.
5: What did Dad do when he first moved up here?
6: He worked at Kingsbury.
5: Came up to Kingsbury Ordnance Plant. What had he done down in Kentucky?
6: He's one of the mines, building the railroads into the mines.
5: Tell us a little bit about that.
6: Well, I was too young to know too much about the mines. I was glad to get out of there. I got blowed up with dynamite one time and few other incidents. I was kind of glad to leave.
5: Alt, tell us about how they took you to the hospital when you got hit with the dynamite blast.
6: Well, about halfway there, I went on a hand car on the railroad, and I met my Uncle Ed, and he took us on over to the Paintsville Hospital. Couldn't see for about 6 months.
7: Tell them where Carver is.
6: Carver's located between Old Sayersville and Tip Top, up on a creek bed where the railroad went up through to pick up the cars of coal to bring out, and it's a nice little location. I like it.
5: Alt, do you still go back?
6: I like to go back twice a year if possible. Now I kind of save it for funerals more than anything.
5: How's it changed in the last 40, 50 years?
6: Oh, they got a few more roads, a few more stores. I'd say it's changed to the good. Homes are much better than they used to be. Some of the old mining camps are gone. That's kind of passe now. It's most guys are out on their own now.
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6: Elmo?
7: Well, yes, you know, as Alt says, things have changed a great deal. The mines, most of the mining now, Ted, is strip mining. And where Alt and I, or Alt's dad, Alt was too young, where we used to walk sheep paths, now they have the blacktop roads. And there's still a lot of mining going on there. But it's changed because so many people have moved, Ted. And they live in Stark County and Detroit. And as you drive through now, you'll notice that the hills where Alt grew up, where there was 12 or 15 acres on the hillside, that's grown up now. Which means that there aren't as many people living there. But the school system's improved, the roads have improved, and it's a nice place to go visit.
5: Go visit. Did your dad ever think of going back, Alt? Did he always have in the back of his mind to go back?
11: No, he never did. He liked to visit, go see his sisters and his mother at that time. But Dad never did. He knew. He could see the handwriting on the wall. We wasn't going back. We like it here.
5: It was home once you got up here.
11: Yeah, it's been home. I love it. I like it here, and I like the people. I like all the people. Well, I have no qualms.
5: Alt, you've been good for Stark County, and you've been good for that part of the country down there in Kentucky, too. I don't know how many people know about all the stuff from the store that you've sent down to eastern Kentucky.
11: Well, we haven't done it for a while. We used to try to take care of some of the orphanages and schools down there. But as far as going back there, twice a year is plenty, and like I say, I save it for funerals.
5: Alt, have you passed along the love of Kentucky to your son? Is it something that you passed down?
11: My son, daughter-in-law, and granddaughters have been there once on their own, and they truly love Cumberland Falls State Park on down farther south. But as far as around Sawyersville, they like to go there. They like to see my relatives, their relatives. And as far as that, they don't hang around too long.
5: Alt, thank you for talking to us on this evening when we're taking a look at some of the people and the stories from 40, 50 years ago about the second great migration from Kentucky to Indiana. You know, Alt, we talked to Walt Allen this morning, and Walt came up during the first migration.
11: Walt's a wonderful fella, but he came up here a long time ago. He's an old timer up here now.
5: 1927. Alt, thank you for talking to us tonight.
11: Thank you.
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0: There's always something happening at the North Judson Wayne Township Library. 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
0: Congratulations to the Winamac Warriors HNAC champions Charles Dissinger in discus and shot put. Sadie Pope joining the 100-meter, 200-meter, and 400-meter. Avery Wagner in the 800, 1600, and 3200. Nathan Prochowski in the 1600 and 3200. And also the 4x800 team of Moon, Gallegos, Friedel, and Prochowski. The Culver Lady Cavaliers Softball Club had a big win over Hebron on Tuesday night, 13-9. Leading the way was Abby Zahner with 4 hits, 2 runs, and 1 RBI on the night. Hayden Lute had 2 RBIs on 3 hits and 5 at-bats. The Cavs are back in action tonight as we will see them in North Judson. To take on the North Judson Sanpair Lady Blue Jays, we plan to go live at 5 Eastern, 4 Central. That's right here on 99.3 FM and online at WKVI.com. Finally, we congratulate Brady Danford on the mound for the Oregon Davis Bobcats, beating the Culver Cavaliers off that tough loss on Monday night we saw, where they fell 11-9. They turn around, though, on Tuesday night and beat the Cavs at home in Oregon Davis 4-0. Brady Danford threw a no-hitter with 17 strikeouts, going 2-for-3 at the plate. Big-time win for the Oregon Davis Bobcats. That's your Sports Check. I'm Mitch Columbia. 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
2: The new documentary about Martin Short has hit Netflix. He has very close friendships with many celebrities. For example, here's Steven Spielberg talking about how he videotaped Martin and Tom Hanks on a yacht. They were doing the famous cliff jumping scene from Butch Cassidy and the Sundance Kid as their characters, Forrest Gump and Ed Grimley.
3: Marty and Tom got this idea. Let's do that scene from Butch Cassidy and the Sundance Kid.
4: Oh, it's very sad, I must say, because we're going to be killed, you know. There's only one way out. So we should jump, I must say.
5: I know. Well, Mom always said jumping off cliffs is like a box of chocolate.
4: Oh, yeah.
5: You never know what you might
4: like,
5: hear.
4: Yeah, right. Come on, Forrest.
5: I can't swim.
4: Oh, that's very funny. For heaven's sakes, the fall will kill us, I must say.

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1: Fox News, I'm Tom Graham. The Trump administration claims it's cracking down on fraud involving taxpayer-funded programs.
2: How long are people going to pay into programs if they know that that money doesn't go to a low-income kid who needs health care, but that money goes into a fraudster getting rich?
1: Vice President J.D. Vance warning states to do more. The CDC monitoring American passengers who were exposed to the Hanta virus while aboard a Dutch cruise ship.
3: All the passengers that were on the ship after that detection phase were transported just several days ago on a private plane directly from the Canary Islands to here in Omaha, Nebraska.
1: Dr. Brandon Jackson of the CDC says they are quarantining at the University of Nebraska. A Utah mother who published a children's book about grief after the death of her husband and was later found guilty of killing him, learning her fate. Corey Richens was sentenced to life in prison. 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
6: The Stark County Board of Commissioners will be holding an emergency executive session this week. I'm Becca Shepherd for Stark County Family Dentistry from the WKVI Information Center. The session will be held tomorrow, Friday, May 15th at 3 p.m. inside the Commissioners' meeting room. This emergency executive session will have two purposes according to Indiana codes. One purpose is for discussion of strategy with respect to litigation that is either pending or that has been threatened in writing. And the other is a real property transaction, including a purchase, lease transfer, exchange, or sale by the governing body up until the time a contractor option is executed by the parties. A reminder that executive sessions are not open to the public. The Stark County Commissioners will hold a regular meeting this upcoming Monday, May 18th. The meeting is scheduled to begin at 8:30 a.m. Central Time and will open with vendor and payroll claims, followed by approval for the minutes from the April 20th Commissioners' meeting. Commissioners will receive monthly reports from EMS and the Economic Development Director. Commissioners will hear a request from Community Services, followed by a discussion on a coroner's addition to the jail. Maintenance will discuss the old jail's roof and a truck with the board, and they will discuss what is and isn't an allowable expenditure. The treasurer will discuss office space with commissioners and will view a presentation from the Indiana Veterans Affairs. After any other business that may come before the board, the meeting will be adjourned. The public is invited to attend this meeting. Pulaski County Judge Crystal Kocher was recently selected as a recipient of the 2026 Sergeant Stephen P. Menemeyer Memorial Award, which recognizes significant contributions to Indiana's justice-involved veterans. Judge Kocher's work since her 2017 appointment has led to the creation of the Pulaski County Veterans Treatment Court. In 2019, the court became certified as Indiana's 100th problem-solving court. The Pulaski County Veterans Treatment Court addresses not only criminal behavior, but also the underlying issues that often contribute to justice involvement among veterans, including trauma, substance use disorders, mental health challenges, housing instability, and service-related injuries. Veterans Treatment Courts are designed to connect veterans with treatment, mentorship, and community-based support while maintaining accountability within the justice system. Under Judge Kocher's leadership, the Pulaski County Veterans Treatment Court has become an important community resource dedicated not only to participants currently involved in the criminal justice system, but also to assisting veterans and families in need of support and connection to services. Veterans or family members seeking assistance may contact the Pulaski County Veterans Treatment Court at 574-225-0222. 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
0: From the Tri-County Weather Center, today it'll be sunny and 64. Tonight, cloudy and a low of 43. Friday, 20% chance of showers and a high near 70. Winds gusting at 25 miles an hour. Friday night, 30% chance of showers and a low right around 58. Winds gusting at 20 miles an hour. Outlook for Saturday, more rain in the forecast, 70% chance of it, and a high of 82. To see the extended forecast, visit our website, WKVI.com.
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20: Well, good morning to you on this Wednesday. Wait, it's not Wednesday, it's Thursday! Yeah, it's Thursday morning. Happy Thursday, everybody. It is May 14th, and one of our loyal listeners is celebrating a birthday today. How about happy special birthdays to George Ono? George Ono is celebrating today. I'm going to have to give him a call here in a little bit. So, George, happy birthday. Wish you the best today. Hey, who's on today? How about Al Breifogel, the winner of this year's Halleck Award? Had a good chat with Al. Also going to be playing an interview with you. Alex Haschel's coming in to talk about the big festival event, one-day festival at Ephraim Farms. Have a chat with Dr. Kelly Shepherd today, superintendent of schools, North Judson San Pierre. Talking with band director Carl Steffens about the great things going on musically at NJSP. Love doing those interviews and presenting the folks for you. All right, but right now, here he is, the man of the hour with the five-star. This week's Radio Hot Buys, here he is, it's Lenny.
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And now it's time for your Beatles break with my Beatles buddy, Chris Klosek.

0: 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Hey, Chris.
1: Hey, Rich.
0: Chris, good to have you on. As always, let's talk about today's song.
1: Okay, we'll talk about It's a Sunshine, Life for Me.
0: Ringo Starr.
1: Ringo Starr, 1973.
0: His self-titled album, right?
1: Yes.
0: See, you're teaching me so much.
1: You got it. This self-titled album was great because he did have a lot of help from his friends on that one as well. You'll see him on the cover. If you look at the cover of the self-titled album, you'll see, just as in Sgt. Pepper's album, there's a group of people behind Ringo, and they're all people who contributed to the album or just people in his life that he wanted to honor. You'll see a couple pictures of all four Beatles in there. It's a cartoon, so you'll have a lot of fun with that if you look. There's a song on here that George Harrison wrote for him while he was staying in Ireland with Donovan, the singer-songwriter.
0: Oh, yeah, we have him on here.
1: Yeah. Hurdy-Gurdy Man, he wrote several songs that... he was Bob Dylan light, if
0: yeah,
1: you
0: he
1: ask
0: was,
1: me.
0: He was a little out there.
1: Yeah, Anyway, It's a Sunshine Life for Me. George wrote it while he was staying with him in Ireland because of tax, avoiding this tax situation in England. It was 1 for you, 19 for me. That was the tax rate for higher earners. They got one out of every 20, they got one.
0: What?
1: And the government got 19, yes, unless they had tax shelters, which is why they started Apple Record, or their own company, and they became their own after Brian Epstein died. I know, it's a terrible
0: bizarre
1: situation. That's why George wrote Taxman.
0: Okay.
1: I don't know if we sang that. If we
0: not
1: did
0: yet,
1: that one.
0: We haven't.
1: Yeah, and he sings it in that song. There's one for you, 19 for me. And he sings out to the names of the people in charge of the government. It's a real good song, Taxman. We'll get there sometime. Maybe in April.
0: Okay.
1: But this song, It's a Sunshine Life for Me. It's about escaping from modern life, technology, the things that are going so fast, and going back to the tranquility of nature. It's a real back to nature kind of song. In the lyrics, Ringo sings, if you're in the country, that's good. Maybe if you're at sea, but not if you're in the Navy.
2: There's a good life out at sea. If you're not in the Navy, that's the life for you. Sail away, Raymond.
1: He does say that.
0: Really?
1: It's a great life had at sea, but not when you're not in the Navy. Cool, when you're in the Navy, you got to obey orders and, you know.
0: Yeah, sea all the time.
1: Right. And then he says, most folks just bore me, always imposing, and I'd rather meet a tree out in a cornfield. Which is a great lyric. It's a funny lyric. So listen for that. The genre of this song is a combination of Irish folk music, country hootenanny, and a sea shanty. You know, see.
0: Oh, okay.
1: You know, sea shanty?
0: Okay.
1: So picture those three. A country hootenanny and a sea shanty and Irish folk music. And you're going to have the background of this. The people who played with him on this song are from the band. One of my favorite groups of all time. Robbie Robertson played lead guitar on here. Rick Danko plays fiddle. You're going to love his fiddling on this. Levon Helm is playing a mandolin. And Garth Hudson's on the accordion. So another nice accordion song in rock and roll history.
0: And Chris, what's going on at the end of this song?
1: Yeah, don't forget to listen to the end of the song's vocals. It becomes a fugue, or as we call it, a round, right?
0: Like in my simple mind.
1: Yes. No. But like Row, Row, Row Your Boat has maybe three people singing it, and it just goes around and around, and it works out perfectly. And that's what they call it, a fugue. That's what they do at the end of this song, and I think you'll enjoy it. You know, a sunshine life for me.
0: Here it is now on WKVI's Vinyl Gold, Ringo Starr.

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2: Hey, some items to let you know about this week on WKVI's community calendar. It is time for the City of Knox's annual citywide yard sale event. That's on the 14th, 15th, and 16th. So, you never know what you'll find at a yard sale. Get out and cruise around the city. Also, there's a yard sale, rummage sale event going on at Little Dove Church in Toto. That will be held on Friday and Saturday, 2652 South Range Road in Toto, of course, Little Dove Dale. There, sale takes place from 9 to 5 both days, a variety of items, including some tools. You don't want to miss that one. Then, telling you about an item that's coming up next week, the Knox Middle School 3rd Annual Block Party is on the 22nd from 4 to 7 p.m. at the bus parking lot there at the middle school. Food and drinks, face painting, dunk tank, games, music, snow cones, a lot more too. 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They're open Tuesday through Saturday at 3 p.m. And don't forget, the wood-fired pizza truck's going to be out for the season. That's the best. 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
1: Hello, everyone. This is your Action News reporter with all the news that is news across the nation on the scene at the supermarket. There seems to have been some disturbance here. Pardon me, sir. Did you see what happened?
2: Yeah, I did. I was standing over by the tomatoes, and here he come, running through the pole beans, through the fruits and vegetables, naked as a jaybird. And I hollered over to Ethel. I said, "Don't look, Ethel." And it's too late. She'd already been incensed.
3: He comes.

0: we're here at the gas station. Pardon me, sir, did you see what happened?
1: Yeah, Dave. I was just in here getting my tires checked, and he just appeared out of the traffic. Just come streaking around the grease right there. Didn't have nothing on but a smile. I looked in there, and Ethel was getting her cold drink. I hollered, "Don't look, Ethel!" And it's too late. She'd already been mooned. Flashed her right there in front of the shop or so.
2: Kangaroo!
1: Boogity, boogity.
2: Yeah.

0: Once again, your Action News reporter in the booth at the gym covering the disturbance at the basketball playoff. Pardon me, sir. Did you see what happened?
1: Yeah, thief. Hey, Tom, I was just going down there to get Ethel a snow cone. Here he come, right out of the cheap seats. Dribbling. Right down the middle of the court. Didn't have on nothing but his PJs. Made a hook shot and got out through the concession stand. I hollered up at Ethel. I said, "Don't look, Ethel!" And it's too late. She'd already got a free shot. Grandstand. Right there in front of the home team.
2: What do you say, calling the street?
1: Here it comes again. Who's that with it? Echo.
0: Is that you, Echo?
2: He's just as proud as he can be.
0: What do you think you're doing?
2: Listen to me. He gonna give us a
0: key. You get your cone, dog.
2: What do you say, calling the street?
0: Echo, where you go?
2: He likes to show off his disease.
0: Echo, you shameless pussy.
2: If there's an audience to be found,
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0: What's going on?
1: Oh, we've got lots of great stuff going on. Just this past weekend, we had the GarageBand concert. We do one GarageBand concert a year. That was a real hit. I think it was an hour-long concert, and we had a great turnout for it at our auditorium. And then the next day, we had a performance with the high school concert band. We went out to Bass Lake and performed that afternoon before the tea party event that they had to celebrate the 250th anniversary of the country. So
0: it's always fun to get the kids out and let them do something like that and experience it for the first times, right?
1: Yeah, absolutely.
0: It's fun stuff. Now, refresh our audience. What's your primary instruments that you played?
1: My undergrad was in tuba performance, so that's my main instrument, but I'm also a guitar player, and I sing. I've sung in choirs for many years, I can pick up any instrument and
0: make it happen.
1: Yeah. But yeah, I'm most proficient with tuba, guitar, and voice, I'd say.
0: Cool. Yeah. Well, it's good to see these kinds of things at the school, Dr. Shepherd.
2: It really is, and I appreciate Mr. Steffens greatly. I asked him one time a couple months back to pull off this Saturday event, and he and the kids showed up and had a great time.
0: Nice to hear. Well, what's coming up for the rest of the year?
1: Well, we've got this coming Monday is our spring band and choir concert. That's going to be at 6 p.m. in our auditorium. The band, we split it up because we've got kids that are in both groups. So rather than having the parents come out on different nights, we do them all on the same night. And so we've got the band concert is going to start at 6 o'clock. And once we wrap up with that, choir will go on probably around 7:15 or so.
0: Okay. Now, will your garage band element be doing any performing, or is this more like concert choir and band?
1: Yeah, this one's just for concert band and choir. But the GarageBand does have some other performances coming up as well. We were invited to open up for the Battle of the Bands. That's going to happen in Knox on June 13th.
0: Okay.
1: And we'll be kicking that off at 3 o'clock that afternoon on June 13th at Wythogen Park.
0: That's a great venue, that stage there.
1: Yeah.
0: We expanded it in the last year or so, and it's a great place to play.
1: Yeah, we did it last year too, and it was awesome.
0: Nice.
1: It was a great time.
0: Okay. Nice.
1: And then one more we're going to be doing June 21st for Mint Fest in North Judson. We'll be playing at Norwayne Field at the band shell.
0: Okay.
1: There. And that'll be our first time playing at the band shell. The last couple of years we did like a tent, I think on Friday or Saturday. But we're excited to be on the main stage there for that Sunday. That's Sunday, June 21st.
0: Okay, so how many students in your garage band and how many students in your concert band?
1: The garage band has, so they're all split up into different groups, and some of them play in multiple groups or just do like a solo thing. So I don't remember the exact number, but it's about 20 kids in the garage band. And then our high school concert band also hovers around 20. We have about that every year. I think next year we'll be increasing our numbers slightly because we're gaining more students than we're losing with seniors graduating. Our middle school program is pretty good. I think I've got 17 in the 7th grade band, which is pretty cool. And then about, I think, like 12 or 13 in the 6th grade group.
0: Okay.
1: And then our incoming 5th, and we're starting a 5th grade band next year. The incoming group for that is already looking pretty good. I haven't had everybody signed up yet, but the ones that have signed up already, we have like 15. So I'm expecting a couple more still. And then our incoming 6th graders are almost at like 20, which is a great numbers going into next year.
0: Hey, Kelly, it'd be cool one time to see Christy front a song and have the kids play for her. She's a fantastic singer.
2: Yes, she is. I'd like to see you put some pressure on her to get that to happen. Right?
0: Yeah? Okay. Yeah. Cool stuff. Well, you know, this is just another element of all the good things you have going on here, sir.
2: It is. They're doing a great job of growing our fine arts department, and I'm real pleased with them.
0: Okay. Well, thanks for taking time. Appreciate seeing you again, and thanks for taking time to be on the air.
1: Absolutely. Thank you, Rich.
0: Another update here from North Judson St. Pierre Schools.
3: Governor Braun signed an act this week that strengthens Indiana's school cell phone policies. More details coming up at 7. 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I'm Becca Shepherd from the WKVI Information Center.
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0: Scottsdale, including tools. 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Hey, today on the WKVI Morning Show on our Rich and Ted Remember segment, we are remembering Alt Williams. Yeah, you remember Alt's Discount here in Knox? 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I shop there all the time. I'm talking all the time. Larry Platt, Helen Shireman. Yeah, shopping at Alt's. Well, I think I bought a few record albums there. Maybe my Brady Bunch album came from that. Yes, I still have my Brady Bunch record album. 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
1: Almo Smith and Ted Hayes talking with a good friend of both of ours, Alt Williams. And Alt, you were born in Kentucky, right? Back a few years ago. But you came up here when you were, what, 10, 11 years old?
2: 12 years old.
1: 12 years old. Where were you born down there, Alt?
2: Carver, Kentucky, August 19th, 1932.
1: So you would have started school down there. Where'd you go to school?
2: I went to two schools. I went to Carver and Tip Top, two different schools.
1: Alt, give us the scenario of the family moving up here to Indiana.
2: Well, it's a too long story, really. My mother and sister came up here first, and then my dad and my brother, Jim, and I, we came up about a month and a half later and been here ever since.
1: What did Dad do when he first moved up here?
2: He worked at Kingsbury.
1: Came up to Kingsbury Ordnance Plant. What had he done down in Kentucky?
2: He's with the mines, building the railroads into the mines.
1: Tell us a little bit about that.
2: Well, I was too young to know too much about the mines. I was glad to get out of there. I got blowed up with dynamite one time and a few other incidents. I was kind of glad to leave.
1: Paul, tell us about how they took you to the hospital when you got hit with the dynamite blast.
2: Well, about halfway there, I went on a hand car on the railroad, and I met my Uncle Ed, and he took us on over to the Paintsville Hospital. Couldn't see for about 6 months.
3: Tell them where Carver is.
2: Carver's located between Old Sayersville and Tip Top, up on a creek bed where the railroad went up through to pick up the cars of coal to bring out. And it's a nice little location. I like it.
1: Alt, do you still go back?
2: I like to go back twice a year if possible. Now I kind of save it for funerals more than anything.
1: How's it changed in the last 40, 50 years?
2: Oh, they got a few more roads, a few more stores. I'd say it's changed to the good. Homes are much better than they used to be. Some of the old mining camps are gone. That's kind of passe now. It's most guys are out on their own now.
0: Ted Hayes and Almo Smith's chat with Alt Williams continues next hour here on our Rich and Ted Remember segment.
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0: Well, as I said earlier, I wished happy birthday to my friend George Ono from North Judson. He's a friend to a lot of people, yeah. And of course, one of his claims to fame is Trevor Seebach, of course. Jolly Roger fame. Yeah, it is George's birthday, and George said, hey, play a song for me today. I said, George, I'd be glad to play a song for you. So here is Bobby Darin's Mack the Knife for George Ono, celebrating his birthday today.

0: Colin Jost from Saturday Night Live was on the New Heights podcast, and Travis Kelce asked him a question that he knows a lot about, being the less famous person in the relationship. Here's Colin's reply.
1: How nice is it to be the less famous person in your relationship?
2: Huge relief. I think I'm probably almost approached more because she's less approachable. Because I'm on TV, I have like a lesser... People are just like, I'm in their living room, so they're just like, hey, what's up, man? How's it going? She's actually almost so famous, they don't believe it a lot of times. And the person's looking at her passport, and he'll be like, has anyone ever told you you look like Scarlett Johansson? Like genuinely asking and not realize, even though he's looking at her name, because he's like, it would be weirder if it was her.
0: They refer to themselves as the plus ones.
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0: Well, right now, sitting down on local community radio, I always find it a pleasurable time when I get to sit down with Al Breifogel from Pulaski County. Mr. B, good morning, sir.
4: Morning, how are you doing?
0: I cannot complain. Well, we have some important news about the Halleck Award and you, so congratulations, my friend.
4: Oh, thank you so much. It's so humbling, and what it stands for, and it's just, you know, it's a big award, but the other night they mentioned it at the Republican dinner when we were having that, and I wanted to crawl under the table. I don't embarrass easy, but it was just like, it's an award that to me is given to somebody that's doing what you should be doing for your community. I don't feel I do above and beyond. I feel I do what I can, and so to get this award is just very humbling.
0: Well, let's talk about why you came to Pulaski County. So you're a Hobart High School graduate, is that what I understand?
4: Yes, back in 19-something, I graduated from Hobart. Actually, I graduated the first midterm class in December of 1973, so that's that's kind of gives you a hint. Yeah, I was born and raised in Hobart. My dad was born and raised in Hobart. My dad played for the Brickies. I played for the Brickies. And then, of course, things changed. I got married and started a family. And I always tell people, I moved to Winnemac for 2 years, 38 years ago.
0: Okay. And what brought you to Winnemac then?
4: Well, the plan was U.S. Steel was shutting down their tube works, and Mr. Don Van Pelt Sr. owned Plymouth Tube Company, was going to try to buy part of the tube factory up there. And I met him, and I showed him around, and he said, well, if I buy this plant, would you work for me? And I'm like, well, sure, I'm not going to have a job.
0: Yeah.
4: No-brainer, thank you. I would be glad to work for you. Well, one thing led to another, and Mr. Van Pelt sat down with his penny loafers on and his flannel shirt and his blue jeans with U.S. Steel's three Philadelphia lawyers in their pinstripe suits, and they couldn't come to a conclusion, and he stood up and said, I'll go build my own hot mill. Of course, they kind of chuckled. So a couple years later, I get a phone call from Winnemac, Mr. Joel Wagner, who was a plant manager at the time. Are you interested? Yes. I had been working at NIPSCO and got laid off there. So I came down here on a Friday and started work on a Monday.
0: Wow. So that's what brought you to Winnemac.
4: It's what brought me to Winnemac. I got a job.
0: More with this year's Halleck Award winner, Al Breifogel, after the break.
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0: You know, your personality, and I'm sure that's gotten you involved in so many clubs and organizations down through the years. Can you name a few? I mean, the list is long.
4: It is. I sat down to start going through things and been members of it. I was on the board of directors at the Nazarene Church when we first moved down here. I go to Church of the Heartland now. I've been, my wife and I were founding members of the Pulaski County Tribe that Brandy Larkin started a few years ago. I'm on the lawn mowing team. I've been worked with the Community Foundation, Pulaski County, choosing each year the winners of the Lilly Grant Award, which is it's such a gut-wrenching thing to be on, because you're making one person's college life great, and you're watching three or four others go out near tears, you know.
0: So, gut-wrenching, that would be.
4: It is gut-wrenching. I worked this summer with the White County Boys and Girls Club, picking their members of the year. Went down there and did that. I don't know what else. I've worked with the Bam, through John Frain, got me involved throughout the first pitch a couple years ago. Just somebody else, see how. Another one involved with. We do, of course, after Brad passed away, Sharon and I started Brad's Giving. My son passed away in 27, at the age of 40. We did Brad's Giving. I give $750 scholarship to elites at Windamac, one, and it's not necessarily the best. I saw Brady Awards a couple weeks ago. 5'0", weighed 100-0. He wasn't an athlete, but of the 100-some pounds he weighed, 90 pounds of it was his heart. Mm. And I don't know how many times over the years people say, boy, if Brad just had, if we could take his heart, put it in another body or give him another body. And so we started Brad's Giving, helping the homeless in South Bend, Indianapolis. Oh, I could tell you stories for an hour about just the different things we went through with that. And then after Sharon passed away a few years later, my daughter and I run the Day of Giving in Memory of Brad. And we've hooked up with Harold. I do quite a bit with Harold with the Sherilyn Walter Foundation.
0: Right.
4: Do the Radiothon each year and help him and give out grants and stuff. And so as far as membership in clubs, but support-wise, it's just, I'm a sucker for kids. I'm being honest with you. And anytime there's anything going on with the kids, I try to support them. Whether it's, you know, I was telling you the other day, you know, I was at the Knox Winnemac Middle School game, and I got from Mr. McLaughlin, I got my, needed some money for Michelle Downs' son. Mm-hmm. For the Knox baseball team. So by donating this, I got 2 Knox hats. Okay. I gave him one and I kept one. And I'm like, yeah, I got to watch when I wear this Knox hat, you know. But I try not to just stay in Pulaski County. I try to help with surrounding areas. It's just, I have a couple philosophies in life. And one of them is, if you're blessed and you don't share your blessings, that's kind of not right in my mind.

0: And I have a story. When Sharon and I first got married, I was laid off from U.S. Steel, and we got a phone call about Christmas. Lady says, "Hey, I got your name off a wish tree at church. I've got some Christmas presents for your kids and some food and stuff." And I'm like, "Oh man, we're okay. We're doing okay." When I would get laid off, I wouldn't collect unemployment. I'd wash cars, wax cars, clean gutters, mow whatever to make it. And she goes, "Oh no, no, I pulled your name out." So I met her at the South Haven Volunteer Fire Department, and she was. Had to be, you know, in her middle 80s, low 80s, and she got out of the car and popped the trunk, and man, it was just full of food and presents, and I was just floored, you know, and I didn't know her. Hmm. And I'm like, "Ma'am, you know, for you to do this and me not even know you," and she goes, "I've been blessed, and I want to share my blessings." And that has stuck in my mind for, that was 1979, maybe 1980, and that's just stuck in my mind. So I've been blessed to be blessed. And so I just like to share those blessings. That, to me, seems like the thing to do.
1: Al Breifogel here today, the winner of this year's Halleck Award. And, of course, that dinner is at the VFW?
0: Yes.
1: On the 28th, I believe?
0: 28th of May, yes.
1: Starting at 6 p.m.
0: It's going to be a community celebration. I've told people, we're going to celebrate the givers and the people that care and the people that share. We're going to celebrate everybody. I just happen to be the one to be able to get up and accept the award.
1: Al, thanks so much for taking time for local radio. Appreciate everything you do and everything you do with Harold and all over the map here.
0: It's my pleasure, Rich. It really is. I enjoy it.
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1: Yes, it is time to spin the big wheel, and I have a caller on the line. Who's on the line with me?
4: Cindy Grant.
1: Hey, Cindy. Happy Thursday. How are you today?
4: Oh, we're fine.
1: Wonderful. I'm up and going, moving, having some coffee and all that, so... Cut. My job is point, click, and talk. So, there you go.
4: There you go.
1: Hey, so where do you think the sponsor wheel is going to land for you? You got anybody chosen, or you want me to read the list?
4: Nope, Bailey's Behind Burgers.
1: Ah, Baileytown. Baileytown Burgers?
4: Yeah.
1: Okay, let's see where it's going to land. Okay.
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1: Ah, our number one fun dude, Larry Fisher, Behind Bars today.
4: I was going to pick that one.
1: Well, you were torn between, so all right, call me tomorrow. We'll be playing more Sponsor Wheel, okay?
4: Okay, thank you.
1: Thanks, Cindy. Goodbye now. It is Cindy Graham, and that Spin Around the Wheel brought to us by Larry Fisher, Behind Bars Power Sports, and Pioneer Florist, Lori and the girls, all the fairy magic down there. Here we go. That is the sound of warm weather. 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Here's our number one fun dude, Larry Fisher. So Larry, why did you decide to start Behind Bars Power Sports here in Knox?
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2: Congratulations to the Winnemac Warriors HNAC champions Charles Dissinger in discus and shot put. 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And also the 4x800 team of Moon, Gallegos, Friedel, and Prochowski. The Culver Lady Cavaliers softball club had a big win over Hebron on Tuesday night, 13 runs to 9. Leading the way was Abby Zahner with 4 hits, 2 runs, and 1 RBI on the night. Hayden Lute had 2 RBIs on 3 hits and 5 at-bats. The Cavs are back in action tonight as we will see them in North Judson. To take on the North Judson Sampere Lady Blue Jays, we plan to go live at 5 Eastern, 4 Central. That's right here on 99.3 FM and online at WKVI.com. Finally, we congratulate Brady Danford on the mound for the Oregon Davis Bobcats, beating the Culver Cavaliers off that tough loss on Monday night we saw where they fell 11-9. They turn around, though, on Tuesday night and beat the Cavs at home in Oregon Davis 4-0. Brady Danford threw a no-hitter with 17 strikeouts, going 2-for-3 at the plate. Big-time win for the Oregon Davis Bobcats. That's your Sports Check. I'm Mitch Columbi. 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
1: Police in Florida are investigating two burglars who hopped a fence at a high school, messed around on bicycles and other equipment, and stole 100 hot dogs and ice cream. Here are people in the community and parents commenting on the theft.
10: Why hot dogs of all things? Whatever you can find is what they'll take.
11: It's unfortunate and sad that they would think that that would be a good time. I hope they do get in trouble, so at least they know not to nip it in the bud while they're young, so they won't become, it escalates to something else in the future.
12: Yes, we have Elton John.

0: The United States Postal Service reportedly considering allowing handguns to be sent through the mail. Oh, sure, after Mother's Day.
1: There's a new trend called ball maxing. An actual procedure where men actually inject saline to maximize their scrotum size.
0: Nope. No more hobbies for men. Fellas, you got time to fill your balls. You got time to fill the dishwasher, okay? The New York Times published a profile in Gen Z high school students who have revived the trend of playing with hacky sacks. That story again, weed's back.
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3: Fox News, I'm Tom Graham. The Trump administration claims it's cracking down on fraud involving taxpayer-funded programs.
4: How long are people going to pay into programs if they know that that money doesn't go to a low-income kid who needs health care, but that money goes into a fraudster getting rich?
3: Vice President J.D. Vance warning states to do more. The CDC monitoring American passengers who were exposed to the Hanta virus while aboard a Dutch cruise ship.
5: All the passengers that were on the ship after that detection phase were transported just several days ago on a private plane directly from the Canary Islands to here in Omaha, Nebraska.
3: Dr. Brandon Jackson of the CDC says they are quarantining at the University of Nebraska. A Utah mother who published a children's book about grief after the death of her husband and was later found guilty of killing him, learning her fate. Corey Richens was sentenced to life in prison. 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
10: Governor Mike Braun ceremonially signed State Enrolled Act 78 this week, a new bell-to-bell cell phone restriction strengthening Indiana's school cell phone policies. I'm Becca Shepherd for Surf Internet from the WKVI Information Center. SEA 78 builds on Indiana's existing restrictions on student device use by setting a clearer standard for limiting cell phones, smartwatches, gaming devices, and other personal wireless communication devices during the school day. The law includes exceptions for emergencies, students with IEPs or 504 plans, and medical needs. Braun stated that this new restriction will ensure students are focused on learning.
11: Cell phones, smartwatches, gaming devices have become major sources of distraction during the school day. The constant distraction affects learning, attention, and mental health.
10: Under SEA 78, Indiana schools will be required to update their wireless communication device policies to limit student use of personal devices during the school day. The law also directs the Indiana Department of Education to provide model policy language and implementation guidance for schools. The Stark County Council announced a date change this week for their upcoming meeting. The meeting will be held on Friday, May 22nd at 4:30 p.m. Central Time in the Annex Meeting Room located at 53 East Mound Street in Knox. There will be two public hearings during this council meeting. The first will be a public hearing for additional appropriations in regards to Ordinance Number 12. Ordinance Number 12 would authorize nearly $92,000 in county spending from several county funds because the money was not fully included in the original 2026 budget. Items proposed in the ordinance include $80,000 from the county's CEDIT fund towards operational expenses, as well as just over $4,100 from the jail CEDIT fund towards capital outlay expenses. Additionally, the county is seeking $7,800 from the Cumulative Capital Development Fund for attorney fees, including $2,800 for the Planning Commission and $5,000 for the Board of Zoning Appeals. Following this public hearing, there will be another public hearing for additional appropriations for the North Judson Wayne Township Public Library. After both of these public hearings conclude, the council will review the April 20th meeting minutes and address any other business that may be presented to them before adjourning the meeting. The public is invited to attend this meeting. The Stark County Board of Commissioners will be holding an emergency executive session this week. The session will be held tomorrow, Friday, May 15th at 3 p.m. inside the commissioners' meeting room. This emergency executive session will have two purposes, according to Indiana codes. One purpose is for discussion of strategy with respect to litigation that is either pending or that has been threatened in writing. And the other is a real property transaction, including a purchase, lease transfer, exchange, or sale by the governing body up until the time a contractor option is executed by the parties. A reminder that executive sessions are not open to the public. WKVI News and Information on the Hour is brought to you by Surf Internet, fast fiber optic internet now in our area. 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
2: From the Tri-County Weather Center, today it'll be sunny and 64. Tonight, cloudy and a low of 43. Friday, 20% chance of showers and a high near 70. Winds gusting at 25 miles an hour. Friday night, 30% chance of showers and a low right around 58. Winds gusting at 20 miles an hour. Outlook for Saturday, more rain in the forecast, 70% chance of it and a high of 82. To see the extended forecast, visit our website, WKVI.com.
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14: Well, a big happy Thursday to everyone. Of course, that happy Thursday brought to us by Five Star in the Knox Mall. Lenny D's coming up with the radio hot buys in just a bit. Who all's on the radio today? How about Superintendent of Schools, North Judson St. Pierre, Dr. Kelly Shepherd? Yeah, welcoming the band director today. And he's not just a band director. I don't want to say just a band director. That doesn't sound good. He does a lot there in the school with the kids musically. Let's just put it that way. His name's Carl Steffens. He's coming up in just a little bit here on Local Community Radio. Also, later in the show, Al Breifogel from Pulaski County. He is this year's Halleck Award winner. We're celebrating Al today with an interview, two-part interview. In our Rich and Ted Remember segment today, we're remembering Alt Williams. Yeah, Alt Williams. I got a funny story about Alt Williams and Alt's discount. I bought my shoes for my wedding in 1979 to Kathy, and I was getting dressed at the church and went to put my shoes on, and they were two left feet. I needed my other shoe, so I had to run to Alt's real quick and get a right foot to match my left foot. One of my great memories from Alt's discount. So stay tuned, but right now, here he is.
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1: In the Knox Mall.
10: Turning now to funeral arrangements. 47-year-old Carrie Danielle Sloan of Fort Wayne and formerly of Knox passed away May 5th. Friends will be received from 1 to 2 p.m. today, Thursday, May 14th, at the Brayman & Son Memorial Chapel in Knox. Memorials may be made to the funeral home in memory of 47-year-old Carrie Danielle Sloan of Fort Wayne, formerly of Knox. 72-year-old Michael Edward Mike Cloud of Pulaski passed away May 7th. Visitation will take place from 3 to 7 p.m. Eastern Time today, Thursday, May 14th, at Frayne Mortuary in Winnemac. Private family services will also be held at Frayne Mortuary. In lieu of flowers, memorial contributions may be made to Friends of Tippecanoe River State Park or the Cystic Fibrosis Foundation in memory of 72-year-old Michael Edward Mike Cloud of Pulaski. 70-year-old Buford Glenn Miller of Knox passed away May 10th. Friends will be received from 11 a.m. until the time of the 1 p.m. service tomorrow, Friday, May 15th, at the Brayman & Son Memorial Chapel in Knox. Contributions may be made to the family in memory of 70-year-old Buford Glenn Miller of Knox. 56-year-old John P. Boschnika Jr. passed away May 7th. There will be a gathering of friends and family tomorrow, Friday, May 15th, at O'Donnell Funeral Home in North Judson from 2 to 4 p.m. Central Time for 56-year-old John P. Boschnika Jr. 91-year-old Henrietta Weyberg Bailey of Valparaiso and formerly of Madarieville passed away May 9th. Cremation will take place at Frayne Crematory in Winnemac. There will be a visitation from 3 to 4 p.m. Eastern Time Saturday, May 16th at Frayne Mortuary in Madarieville with services to be held at 4 p.m. Memorial contributions may be made to the Seventh-day Adventist Church in Winfield in memory of 91-year-old Henrietta Weyberg Bailey of Valparaiso, formerly of Madarieville. 65-year-old Michelle L. DeGarde of Knox, formerly of Gary, passed away May 8th. Her visitation will be held from 11 a.m. to 1 p.m. Central Time Saturday, May 16th, with funeral services beginning at 1 p.m. at M.C. Smith Funeral Home. That's in memory of 65-year-old Michelle L. DeGarde of Knox, formerly of Gary. 83-year-old Bonnie Jean Beckett Peck passed away May 1st. There will be a gathering of family and friends on May 17th at O'Donnell Funeral Home from 11 to 1 p.m. Central Time. That's for 83-year-old Bonnie Jean Beckett Peck. You can find complete obituary information online at WKVI.com.
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1: This is Hoosier Ag Today. It's the Thursday Farm Market Preview. Pretty quiet markets in the end yesterday. Where do we go today? Tom Fritz is here from EFG Group in Chicago. What might help determine where we go today, Tom?
2: Number one, we're going to wait to hear any word out of meeting between the two presidents of the U.S. and China. Let's see if we can get something out of that. And I do think the price action that we saw in the wheat market yesterday is a little bit of an eye-opener. It's the lowest crop size since, 1972? But the demand numbers suggest that we're not going to get any demand with these high prices. And I think that's one reason why the wheat market ran out of gas. U.S. wheat has just been priced out of any potential competition. But I think the big item is going to be any word out of the meeting with the Chinese.
1: That is Tom Fritz, and I'm Andy Eubank. Hoosier Ag Today, Indiana's Farm Network.
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as I said earlier, someone this half hour is going to win a gas card courtesy of Zingle Express, our VP connection right here in K-Town. Well, right now, though, we are going to continue after this commercial break with our interview, Ted Hayes, Alamo Smith, with Alt Williams. Yeah, Alt Williams, Alt's dad, and my grandpa Earl were really good friends in Kentucky. I got some funny stories about them, but I'm probably not going to tell those on the radio. Anyway, it's coming up. Stay tuned.

0: 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You can take us everywhere. Well, today, it is gas card giveaway day. Yeah, I've got a gas card and somebody's going to win. Of course, we appreciate Zingo Express, your BP connection right here in K-Town. They are our gas card sponsor every week here on 99.3. Congratulations, of course, to our two recent winners. I want to congratulate Bev Casey and Patty Cager. They won gas cards. And somebody's going to win today. Stay tuned.
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2: Thanks for coming to see us again, Rich.
0: Well, who do we have today? I'm excited to talk to who I'm looking at right now.
2: I have our band director with us, Carl Steffens.
0: Carl, good to see you again.
3: Good to see you, Rich.
0: We interviewed a few years ago, a couple years back, I think when you first got here, or first were full-time. So what's going on?
3: Oh, we've got lots of great stuff going on. Just this past weekend, we had the Garage Band concert. We do one Garage Band concert a year. That was a real hit. I think it was an hour-long concert, and we had a great turnout for it at our auditorium. Then the next day, we had a performance with the high school concert band. We went out to Bass Lake and performed that afternoon before the tea party event that they had to celebrate the 250th anniversary of the country. So
0: it's always fun to get the kids out and let them do something like that and experience it for the first times, right?
3: Yeah, absolutely.
0: It's fun stuff. Now, refresh our audience. What's your primary instruments that you played?
3: My undergrad was in tuba performance, so that's my main instrument, but I'm also a guitar player, and I sing. I've sung in choirs for many years, I can pick up any instrument and
0: make it happen.
3: Yeah. But yeah, I'm most proficient with tuba, guitar, and voice, I'd say.
0: Cool. Yeah. Well, it's good to see these kinds of things at the school, Dr. Shepherd.
2: It really is, and I appreciate Mr. Steffens greatly. I asked him one time a couple months back to pull off this Saturday event, and he and the kids showed up and had a great time.
0: Nice to hear. Well, what's coming up for the rest of the year?
3: Well, we've got this coming Monday is our spring band and choir concert. That's going to be at 6 p.m. in our auditorium. The band, we split it up because we've got kids that are in both groups. So rather than having the parents come out on different nights, we do them all on the same night. And so we've got the band concert. It's going to start at 6 o'clock. And once we wrap up with that, choir will go on probably around 7:15 or so.
0: Okay. Now, will your garage band element be doing any performing, or is this more like concert choir and band?
3: Yeah, this one's just for concert band and choir. But the Garage Band does have some other performances coming up as well. We were invited to open up for the Battle of the Bands. That's going to happen in Knox on June 13th.
0: Okay.
3: And we'll be kicking that off at 3 o'clock that afternoon on June 13th at Wythogen Park.
0: That's a great venue, that stage there.
3: Yeah.
0: We expanded it last year or so, and it's a great place to play.
3: Yeah, we did it last year too, and it was awesome.
0: Nice.
3: It was a great time.
0: Okay.
3: And then one more we're going to be doing June 21st for Mint Fest in North Judson. We'll be playing at Norwayne Field at the band shell.
0: Okay.
3: There. And that'll be our first time playing at the band shell. The last couple of years we did like a tent, I think on Friday or Saturday. But we're excited to be on the main stage there for that Sunday. That's Sunday, June 21st.
0: Okay. So how many students in your garage band and how many students in your concert band?
3: The garage band has, so they're all split up into different groups, and some of them play in multiple groups or just do like a solo thing. So I don't remember the exact number, but it's about 20 kids in the garage band. And then our high school concert band also hovers around 20. We have about that every year. I think next year we'll be increasing our numbers slightly because we're gaining more students than we're losing with seniors graduating. Our middle school program is pretty good. I think I've got 17 in the 7th grade band, which is pretty cool. And then about, I think, like 12 or 13 in the 6th grade group.
0: Okay.
3: And then our incoming 5th, and we're starting a 5th grade band next year. The incoming group for that is already looking pretty good. I haven't had everybody signed up yet, but the ones that have signed up already, we have like 15. So I'm expecting a couple more still. And then our incoming 6th graders are almost at like 20, which is a great numbers going into next year.
0: Hey, Kelly, it'd be cool one time to see Chris

0: Frosty front a song and have the kids play for her. She's a fantastic singer.
1: Yes, she is. I'd like to see you put some pressure on her to get that to happen. Right?
0: Yeah? Okay. Yeah. Cool stuff. Well, you know, this is just another element of all the good things you have going on here, sir.
1: It is. They're doing a great job of growing our fine arts department, and I'm real pleased with them.
0: Okay. Well, thanks for taking time. Appreciate seeing you again, and thanks for taking time to be on the air.
2: Absolutely. Thank you, Rich.
0: Another update here from North Judson St. Pierre Schools.
3: 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Find out more details coming up at 8. Also during your 8 a.m. local news, the Stark County Council will be holding a meeting with two public hearings next Friday. More details coming up at 8. 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I'm Becca Shepherd from the WKVI Information Center.
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5: Tri-County Weather Center. Today it'll be sunny and 64. Tonight cloudy and a low of 43. Friday, 20% chance of showers and a high near 70. Winds gusting at 25 miles an hour. Friday night, 30% chance of showers and a low right around 58. Winds gusting at 20 miles an hour. Outlook for Saturday, more rain in the forecast, 70% chance of it and a high of 82. To see the extended forecast, visit our website, WKVI.com.
0: Hey, as I said earlier, someone this half hour is going to win a gas card courtesy of Zingo Express, our BP connection right here in K-Town. Well, right now, though, we are going to continue after this commercial break with our interview, Ted Hayes, Almo Smith, with Alt Williams. Yeah, Alt Williams, Alt's dad, and my grandpa Earl were really good friends in Kentucky. I got some funny stories about them, but I'm probably not going to tell those on the radio. Anyway, it's coming up. Stay tuned.
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0: Time for our Rich and Ted Remember segment. Today, Alt Williams.
7: Elmo?
8: Well, yes, you know, as Alt says, things have changed a great deal. The mines, most of the mining now, Ted, is strip mining. And where Alt and I, or Alt's dad, Alt was too young, where we used to walk sheep paths, now they have the blacktop roads. And there's still a lot of mining going on there. But it's changed because so many people have moved, Ted. And they live in Stark County and Detroit. And as you drive through now, you'll notice that the hills where Alt grew up, where there was 12 or 15 acres on the hillside, that's grown up now, which means that there aren't as many people living there. But the school system's improved, the roads have improved, and it's a nice place to go visit.
7: Go visit. Did your dad ever think of going back, Alt? Did he always have in the back of his mind to go back?
9: No, he never did. He liked to visit, go see his sisters and his mother's dad.
7: time. But Dad never did. He knew. He could see the handwriting on the wall. We wasn't going back. We like it here.
2: It was home once you got up here.
7: Yeah, it's been home. I love it. I like it here, and I like the people. I like all the people. Well, I have no qualms.
2: Alt, you've been good for Stark County, and you've been good for that part of the country down there in Kentucky, too. I don't know how many people know about all the stuff from the store that you've sent down to eastern Kentucky.
7: Well, we haven't done it for a while. We used to try to take care of some of the orphanages and schools down there. But as far as going back there, twice a year is plenty, and like I say, I save it for funerals.
2: Alt, have you passed along the love of Kentucky to your son? Is it something that you passed down?
7: My son, daughter-in-law, and granddaughters have been there once on their own, and they truly love Cumberland Falls State Park on down farther south. But as far as around Sawyersville, they like to go there. They like to see my relatives, their relatives. And as far as that, they don't hang around too long.
2: Paul, thank you for talking to us on this evening when we're taking a look at some of the people and the stories from 40, 50 years ago about the second great migration from Kentucky to Indiana. You know, Alt, we talked to Walt Allen this morning, and Walt came up during the first migration.
7: Walt's a wonderful fella, but he came up here a long time ago. Walt's he's an old timer up here now.
2: 1927. Alt, thank you for talking to us tonight.
7: Thank you.
0: From the archives of Ted Hayes himself, that's a Kentucky Night segment with Alt Williams. 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

0: Well, as promised, it is time to give away a gas card courtesy of Murray and Shar and Janelle, everybody at Zingo Express, your BP connection. 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
0: Gas thieves are drilling into vehicle tanks, leaving some drivers with repair bills far higher than the value of the fuel stolen. Here are victims in Minnesota and mechanics talking about the thefts.
2: You stole 5 gallons of gas. Times five, that's $25. But in reality, that cost me $2,500. This neighbor here and these neighbors here were thinking about getting cameras now. You know, that's an added cost.
3: 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That's really about the best you can do.
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3: Congratulations to the Winnemac Warriors HNAC champions Charles Dissinger in discus and shot put. Sadie Pope joined the 100-meter, 200-meter, and 400-meter. Avery Wagner in the 800, 1600, and 3200. Nathan Prochowski in the 1600 and 3200. And also the 4x800 team of Moon, Gallegos, Friedel, and Prochowski. The Culver Lady Cavaliers softball club had a big win over Hebron on Tuesday night, 13 runs to 9. Leading the way was Abby Zahner with 4 hits, 2 runs, and 1 RBI on the night. Hayden Lute had 2 RBIs on 3 hits and 5 at-bats. The Cavs are back in action tonight as we will see them in North Judson. To take on the North Judson Sanpare Lady Blue Jays, we plan to go live at 5 Eastern, 4 Central. That's right here on 99.3 FM and online at WKVI.com. Finally, we congratulate Brady Danford on the mound for the Oregon Davis Bobcats, beating the Culver Cavaliers off that tough loss on Monday night we saw, where they fell 11-9. They turn around, though, on Tuesday night and beat the Cavs at home in Oregon Davis 4-0. Brady Danford threw a no-hitter with 17 strikeouts, going 2-for-3 at the plate. Big-time win for the Oregon Davis Bobcats. That's your Sports Check. I'm Mitch Columbia. 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
4: 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Well, I had a caller on the line, and he disappeared. So I don't know what happened here. John, can we get you back on the phone, John-O? Let's see if we can get him back on the phone. We are pleased to have all of our sponsors on. It's part of the contest round. And we're going to spin this big wheel here in just a second. Well, okay. Hey, John-O, are you there?
7: Please leave your message.
4: Okay, you're not there. So we're going to spin the wheel anyway and see where the wheel lands. Stay tuned. We got some stuff coming up next hour. Al Breifogel is going to be on. We are talking about his receipt of the Halleck Award. And so that's coming up. But who's going to... Where's the sponsor wheel going to land this time? How about it? Let's see.
0: The Knox Winnemac Community Health Center. How about a night out at the Woodshed Tap? 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
1: Fox News, I'm Tom Graham. The Trump administration claims it's cracking down on fraud involving taxpayer-funded programs.
2: How long are people going to pay into programs if they know that that money doesn't go to a low-income kid who needs health care, but that money goes into a fraudster getting rich?
1: Vice President J.D. Vance warning states to do more. The CDC monitoring American passengers who were exposed to the Hanta virus while aboard a Dutch cruise ship.
3: All the passengers that were on the ship after that detection phase were transported just several days ago on a private plane directly from the Canary Islands to here in Omaha, Nebraska.
1: Dr. Brandon Jackson of the CDC says they are quarantining at the University of Nebraska. A Utah mother who published a children's book about grief after the death of her husband and was later found guilty of killing him, learning her fate. Corey Richens was sentenced to life in prison. 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
6: The Stark County Council announced a date change this week for their upcoming meeting. I'm Becca Shepherd from the WKVI Information Center. The meeting will be held on Friday, May 22nd at 4:30 p.m. Central Time in the Annex Meeting Room located at 53 East Mound Street in Knox. There will be two public hearings during this council meeting. The first will be a public hearing for additional appropriations in regards to Ordinance Number 12. Ordinance number 12 would authorize nearly $92,000 in county spending from several county funds because the money was not fully included in the original 2026 budget. Items proposed in the ordinance include $80,000 from the county's CEDIT fund towards operational expenses, as well as just over $4,100 from the jail CEDIT fund towards capital outlay expenses. Additionally, the county is seeking $7,800 from the Cumulative Capital Development Fund for attorney fees, including $2,800 for the Planning Commission and $5,000 for the Board of Zoning Appeals. Following this public hearing, there will be another public hearing for additional appropriations for the North Judson Wayne Township Public Library. After both of these public hearings conclude, the council will review the April 20th meeting minutes and address any other business that may be presented to them before adjourning the meeting. The public is invited to attend this meeting. The City of Knox is holding its citywide yard sales this weekend, beginning today, May 14th. The citywide yard sales are scheduled to take place May 14th, 15th, and 16th from 8 a.m. to 4 p.m. Central Time each day. Maps of the sales are available at City Hall both today and tomorrow. Those who are holding sales and wishing to post signs can purchase signs at City Hall for 50 cents apiece. Handmade signs are allowed, but only on site at the sale itself. There are no yard sale permits required for sales that are taking place in Knox during the citywide yard sale days today, tomorrow, and Saturday. President Trump suggested pausing the federal gas tax, and Indiana lawmakers say it has led to new discussions in Washington.
7: Congressman Andre Carson says several key details are still in play.
8: The time frame and those numbers are still being negotiated as we speak.
7: Carson speaking to Fox 59, Governor Mike Braun paused Indiana's gas, excise, and sales tax through early June, and any extensions would require political leaders to return for a special session. Ryan Hedrick, Network Indiana.
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0: From the Tri-County Weather Center, today it'll be sunny and 64. Tonight, cloudy and a low of 43. Friday, 20% chance of showers and a high near 70. Winds gusting at 25 miles an hour. Friday night, 30% chance of showers and a low right around 58. Winds gusting at 20 miles an hour. Outlook for Saturday, more rain in the forecast, 70% chance of it, and a high of 82. To see the extended forecast, visit our website, WKVI.com.
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19: Well, a good Thursday morning to you here. Of course, brought to us by Five Star in the Knox Mall. Lenny D's coming in to give us some of the radio hot buys. Yeah, you heard them all yesterday here on 99.3, and you can find them on WKVI's website. 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Well, who's coming up to 80? In this half hour, we're going to hear from Al Breifogel. He is the Halleck Award winner for this year, going to be honored in a special banquet later this month. And today on the show, also got our Rich and Ted Remember segment. We're remembering Alt Williams today, a conversation that was recorded during one of the Kentucky Night segments with Almo Smith and Ted back in the day from Ted's Archives. Also today, we are going to be, real quick, say congratulations to Jackie Elsie, our gas card winner today. And we're also going to be playing the sponsor wheel, having some fun. Our Beatles break's coming up in just a couple minutes. Stay tuned. Chris Klosik's in for that. It's your local morning show, the 99.3 WKVI morning show. But right now, let's head over to the Knox Mall with Lenny D.
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0: They're here on Vinyl Gold, the legendary Beatles. And now it's time for your Beatles break with my Beatles buddy, Chris Klosek. You hear that music, you know it's Beatles break time here on Vinyl Gold Radio. Chris Klosek, thanks for all your efforts on these breaks and letting us educate the public.
1: I'm enjoying every minute of it. You know, I just wish I could be, I have more elocution. You know, I don't think fast, I don't speak fast on my feet. I guess you're not supposed to speak on your feet anyway. And see what I mean? Okay. So this song, we're going to move on.
2: Eleanor Rigby picks up the rice in the church where a wedding has been. Lives in a dream.
0: Eleanor Rigby today.
1: Eleanor Rigby. It's a song that tells a story, and it's a tragedy. You know those masks that the Greeks have with the smile and the frown? Oh, big frown on this one. Everybody's Lonely. It's a story song that Paul wrote about his neighborhood. Again, this isn't Penny Lane, though. This is the opposite of Penny Lane. Very dreary. Made up characters, and they're all sad, they're all lonely, and they all come in contact with each other. They go back their own way, and there's no growth in communication or in companionship or anything like that. So, and it ends with her dying, and it ends with the priest walking away from the grave and shaking the dust off his hands. You know, it's kind of sad. So there's Eleanor Rigby and Father McKenzie. Father McKenzie writing the words of a sermon that no one will hear. No one came near. Look at him working, darning his socks in the night when there's nobody there. What does he care? All the lonely people. And so he's one of the other characters. There's Eleanor Rigby. She was just living at home alone, and she would stare out her window at night and hope, wishing somebody was there. Well, Father McKenzie wipes his hands, walks from the grave, and no one was saved. That's even the saddest ending. And all the lonely people. Well, about the names. Paul said he thought a lot about the names. He finally used the first name of Eleanor Braun. Eleanor Braun was an actress in the movie Help. She played the priestess. She was like the antagonist, okay? But her real name was Eleanor Braun, famous actress. So he used her first name, and the second name, McKenzie, he originally wrote Father McCartney.
0: Really?
1: Writing the words of a sermon that nobody hears. And then he thought, it's a little bit too self-indulgent.
0: Okay.
1: So he changed it to Father McKenzie, which actually sounds better off the tongue anyway.
0: Yeah, it does, actually.
1: Yeah. And so that's how he got up with those two names.
0: Just love delving into the history of these Beatles tunes. Of course, Beatles classic music on Vinyl Gold Radio. We're going to hear Eleanor Rigby right now on Radio 99.3. We'll continue more on this song in a couple weeks. Right now, it's the Beatles on Vinyl Gold Radio.

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3: 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Of course, the WKVI community calendar on our website. What is coming up? A new block just went up. The Knox Middle School is having their third annual block party. It's on May 22nd from 4 to 7 p.m. at the bus parking lot. Food and drinks, face painting, dunk tank, games, music, snow cones. A lot going on. The Knox Band Boosters will have food there. Darlene's Taste of Tacos, Kona Ice, Rabbit Coffee. It is sponsored by the Knox Middle School Student Council, the National Junior Honor Society, and the Committee of Excellence. Okay, what else is coming up? How about a yard sale, rummage sale event at the Little Dove Church in Toto? Yeah, on Range Road there. It's going on Friday and Saturday. Wide variety of items, including tools and a lot more. The sale takes place from 9 to 5 p.m. both days. The Pulaski County Library Board has an open position, and all the details are on the website and a block there. Find out there if you're interested in serving on the library board. How about the You Matter 2 garage sale event that's going on at 18890 5th Road in Plymouth? All the information is on the calendar. They're having this garage sale event to benefit veterans and first responders. It's a nonprofit organization. Hoosier Valley Railroad Museum, yeah, their train ride season is going on right now. Do not miss a train ride this season. All the prices are on the website and your link to purchase tickets. There will be a fun summer coming up, so make plans now to take a train ride. City of Knox is having their yard sale days this weekend, 14th, 15th, and 16th, from 8 to 4. Find out all the information on the calendar. Tonight's Pray for Knox event is going to be held at Trinity Assembly. That is at 6 o'clock. They'll have an hour of prayer followed with food and fellowship there on Washington Street and Shield Streets there at the corner. Lucky Clover's 4-H meeting is on the 21st at Knox High School at 3:15. Food Distribution Day coming up in Star City on the 22nd. It's going to be held at the Star City United Methodist Church. Information's on the calendar. And don't forget, later this month, it's a special day for Pulaski County Human Services coming up. May, Older Americans Month, and you can celebrate Pulaski's 250. It's all going on at a picnic that's going to be held at the Star City Community Building on May 27th. Resource Fair starts at 11. It's a hot dog fun picnic day. All the information is on the calendar. That's a look at it. Community calendar on air. The announcements are brought to us by the Papa. It is Papa Farm Pizza downtown Knox. It is pizza worth driving for. Open Tuesday through Saturday at 3 p.m.
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2: Morning, how are you doing?
0: I cannot complain. Well, we have some important news about the Halleck Award and you, so congratulations, my friend.
2: Oh, thank you so much. It's so humbling and what it stands for, and it's just, you know, it's a big award, but the other night they mentioned it at the Republican dinner when we were having that, and I wanted to crawl under the table. I don't embarrass easy, but it was just like, it's an award that to me is given to somebody that's doing what you should be doing for your community. I don't feel I do above and beyond. I feel I do what I can, and so to get this award is just very humbling.
0: Well, let's talk about why you came to Pulaski County. So you're a Hobart High School graduate, is that what I understand?
2: Yes, back in 19-something, I graduated from actually, I graduated the first midterm class in December of 1973, so that's that's kind of gives you a hint. Yeah, I was born and raised in Hobart. My dad was born and raised in Hobart. My dad played for the Brickies, I played for the Brickies, and then of course things change. I got married and started a family, and I always tell people I moved to Winnemac for 2 years 38 years ago.
0: Okay. And what brought you to Winnemac then?
2: Well, the plan was U.S. Steel was shutting down their tube works, and Mr. Don Van Pelt Sr. owned Plymouth Tube Company, was going to try to buy part of the tube factory up there. And I met him, and I showed him around, and he said, well, if I buy this plant, would you work for me? And I'm like, well, sure, I'm not going to have a job.
0: Yeah.
2: No-brainer, thank you. I would be glad to work for you. Well, one thing led to another, and Mr. Van Pelt sat down with his penny loafers on and his flannel shirt and his blue jeans with U.S. Steel's three Philadelphia lawyers in their pinstripe suits, and they couldn't come to a conclusion, and he stood up and said, I'll go build my own hot mill. Of course, they kind of chuckled. So a couple years later, I get a phone call from Winnemac, Mr. Joel Wagner, who was a plant manager at the time. Are you interested? Yes. I had been working at NIPSCO and got laid off there. So I came down here on a Friday and started

0: 219-544-2057 or hangargrillpub.com.
1: You know, your personality, and I'm sure that's gotten you involved in so many clubs and organizations down through the years. Can you name a few? I mean, the list is long.
2: It is. I sat down to start going through things and been members of it. I was on the board of directors at the Nazarene Church when we first moved down here. I go to Church of the Heartland now. I've been, my wife and I were founding members of the Plaskett County Tribe that Brandy Larkin started a few years ago. I'm on the lawn mowing team. I've been on the, worked with the Community Foundation, Plaskett County, choosing each year the winners of the Lilly Grant Award, which is a, it's such a gut-wrenching thing to be on because you're making one person's college life great and you're watching three or four others go out near tears, you know.
1: So, gut-wrenching, that would be.
2: It is gut-wrenching. I worked this summer with the White County Boys and Girls Club, picking their members of the year. Went down there and interviewed some kids and did that. Gee, I don't know what else. I've worked with the baseball program through John Frayne, got me involved a little bit in that. Throughout the first pitch a couple years ago, I called it a strike. Nobody else thought it was a strike. So, anyhow, another organization I've been involved with. We do, of course, after Brad passed away, Sharon and I started Brad's Giving. My son passed away in 2017, the age of 41, and so we did Brad's Giving. I give out two $750 scholarships each year to athletes at Windamac, one boy and one girl, and it's the Spirit of Sport Award. It's not necessarily the best athlete. I mentioned this at the Gritty Awards a couple weeks ago. My son was 5 foot nothing, weighed 100 nothing. He wasn't an athlete, but of the 100-some pounds he weighed, 90 pounds of it was his heart. Mm. And I don't know how many times over the years people say, boy, if Brad just had, if we could take his heart, put it in another body or give him another body. And so we started Brad's Giving, helping the homeless in South Bend, Indianapolis. Oh, I could tell you stories for an hour about just the different things we went through with that. And then after Sharon passed away a few years later, my daughter and I run the Day of Giving in memory of Brad and Sharon Breffel. And we've hooked up with Harold. I do quite a bit with Harold with the Sherilyn Walter Foundation.
1: Right.
2: Do the Radiothon each year and help him and give out grants and stuff. And so as far as membership in clubs, but support-wise, it's just, I'm a sucker for kids. I'll be honest with you. Anytime there's anything going on with the kids, I try to support them, whether it's, you know, I was telling you the other day, you know, I was at the Knox Windamac middle school game, and I got from Mr. McLaughlin, I got my Knox hat. I donated some money for Michelle Downs' son for the Knox baseball team. So by donating this, I got two Knox hats. I gave him one, and I kept one. And I'm like, yeah, I got to watch when I wear this Knox hat, you know. But I try not to just stay in Plaskett County. I try to help with surrounding areas. It's just, I have a couple philosophies in life, and one of them is, if you're blessed and you don't share your blessings, that's kind of not right in my mind. And I have a story. When Sharon and I first got married, I was laid off from U.S. Steel, and we got a phone call about Christmas. Lady says, "Hey, I got your name off a wish tree at church. I've got some Christmas presents for your kids and some food and stuff." And I'm like, "Oh man, we're okay. We're doing okay." When I would get laid off, I wouldn't collect unemployment. I'd wash cars, wax cars, clean gutters, mow whatever to make it. And she goes, "Oh, no, I pulled your name out." So I met her at the South Haven Volunteer Fire Department, and she was, had to be, you know, in her middle 80s, low 80s, and she got out of the car and popped the trunk, and man, it was just full of food and presents, and I was just floored, you know, and I didn't know her. And I'm like, "Ma'am, you know, for you to do this and me not even know you," and she goes, "I've been blessed, and I want to share my blessings." And that has stuck in my mind for, that was 1979, maybe 1980. That's just stuck in my mind. So I've been blessed to be blessed. And so I just like to share those blessings. That, to me, seems like the thing to do.
1: Al Breifogle here today, the winner of this year's Palak Award. And, of course, that dinner is at the VFW?
2: Yes.
1: On the 28th, I believe?
2: 28th of May, yes.
1: Starting at 6 p.m.
2: It's going to be a community celebration. I've told people, we're going to celebrate the givers and the people that care and the people that share. We're going to celebrate everybody. I just happen to be the one to be able to get up and accept the award.
1: Al, thanks so much for taking time for local radio. Appreciate everything you do and everything you do with Harold and all over the map here.
2: It's my pleasure, Rich. It really is. I enjoy it.
0: That's a community spotlight on local community radio. We'll be right back.

0: There will be two public hearings at next week's city council meeting. You can find out what they're in regards to coming up at noon. And speaking of meetings, also coming up at noon, the Stark County Commissioners will be holding an emergency executive session tomorrow, as well as a regular meeting this upcoming Monday morning. You can find out more details about all of these meetings and more coming up during your noon local news. I'm Becca Shepherd from the WKVI Information Center.
1: From the Tri-County Weather Center, today it'll be sunny and 64. Tonight, cloudy and a low of 43. Friday, 20% chance of showers and a high near 70. Winds gusting at 25 miles an hour. Friday night, 30% chance of showers and a low right around 58. Winds gusting at 20 miles an hour. Outlook for Saturday, more rain in the forecast, 70% chance of it, and a high of 82. To see the extended forecast, visit our website, WKVI.com.
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4: 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Alt Williams.
5: Almo Smith and Ted Hayes talking with a good friend of both of ours, Alt Williams. And Alt, you were born in Kentucky, right? Back a few years ago, but you came up here when you were, what, 10, 11 years old?
6: 12 years old.
5: 12 years old. Where were you born down there, Alt?
6: Carver, Kentucky, August 19th, 1932.
5: So you would have started school down there. Where'd you go to school?
6: I went to two schools. I went to Carver and Tip Top, two different schools.
5: Alt, give us the scenario of the family moving up here to Indiana.
6: Well, it's too long a story, really. My mother and sister came up here first, and then my dad and my brother, Jim, and I, we came up about a month and a half later and been here ever since.
5: What did Dad do when he first moved up here?
6: He worked at Kingsbury.
5: Came up to Kingsbury Ordnance Plant. What had he done down in Kentucky?
6: He's with the mines, building the railroads into the mines.
5: Tell us a little bit about that.
6: Well, I was too young to know too much about the mines. I was glad to get out of there. I got blown up with dynamite one time and a few other incidents. I was kind of glad to leave.
5: Paul, tell us about how they took you to the hospital when you got hit with the dynamite blast.
6: Well, about halfway there, I went on a hand car on the railroad, and I met my Uncle Ed, and he took us on over to the Paintsville Hospital. Couldn't see for about 6 months.
7: Tell them where Carver is.
6: Carver's located between Old Sayersville and Tip Top, up on a creek bed where the railroad went up through to pick up the cars of coal to bring out. And it's a nice little location. I like it.
5: Alt, do you still go back?
6: I like to go back twice a year, if possible. Now I kind of save it for funerals more than anything.
5: How's it changed in the last 40, 50 years?
6: Oh, they got a few more roads, a few more stores. I'd say it's changed to the good. Homes are much better than they used to be. Some of the old mining camps are gone. That's kind of passe now. Most guys are out on their own now.
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0: Yes, it is time. When you hear that music, you know we're going to talk with Fred from the Melody Drive-In. Fred, thanks for being on the radio.
1: Hey, thanks for having me, Rich. Glad to be back again this weekend.
0: Well, summertime and springtime, always fun to talk about what's going on at the Melody Drive-In. I want to ask you first about the concession stand, Fred. What was the hot item flying out the door at the famous concession stand at the Melody Drive-In?
1: Well, the hot item this last weekend that actually went flying out the door was actually our chicken strips. Our chicken strips were doing pretty well this last weekend.
0: What kind of dipping sauces you got available?
1: You know what? We have a large plethora of dipping sauce. You have the ranch, the ketchup. You also have mustard. We have honey mustard. We have hot buffalo sauce, cheese. You name it, we've got the sauces.
0: Wings your way. I love it. Okay, what item you want to push for this weekend that you want listeners to think about?
1: You know, one of the items that's kind of like it's a staple at the Melody Drive-In is actually the burgers. You got to have one of the burgers while you're there.
0: Yum, yum. Okay, how was the weekend, Fred?
1: Weekend was good. I really wish the temperature was a little bit warmer, but you know what? Hopefully summer's actually going to eventually show up and we'll start to have a little more decent afternoons and evenings and we'll have some good temperatures to get through.
0: Well, let's talk Screen 1 and Screen 2 for folks that might want to get out this weekend.
1: Well, Screen 1, we got a couple of family-friendly movies coming in, starting with the new movie with Hugh Jackman, critically acclaimed. It's called The Sheep Detectives, and that's also going to be followed by another one with barnyard-type follies. It's going to be Animal Farm. That's an animated film. So we got two family movies on Screen 1. Take the family out, have a good time, and enjoy a couple family-friendly movies on Screen 1.
0: Okay, and how about Screen 2?
1: Screen 2, it's actually the film adaptation of a popular video game of the Mortal Kombat series. It's Mortal Kombat 2, and that's going to be followed by the mystery-type horror movie, Hokum, and that's going to be on Screen 2.
0: Okay, make your plans now. Friday, Saturday, and Sunday, shows start at dusk, Melody Drive-In, and get your orders in the concession stand and enjoy what Fred's got to offer. Fred, thanks so much.
1: Hey, thank you, Rich. Thanks for having me, and look forward to Memorial Weekend next weekend.
0: Oh, boy, so, we'll talk about it here on the radio.
1: All right, thanks for having me, Rich. Always a pleasure.
0: There's a new trend where AI will actually write your obituary.
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3: Rest in peace.
0: So sorry for your loss. 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
5: The Beatles, The Fifth Dimension, The Stones, The Jefferson Airplane. What do all these artists have in common? They're all played on 99.3 Vinyl Gold. WKVI.

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1: Well, the lot always looks great, Jeff. Selection's always good here. And but what if, let's say, somebody's coming in or just driving by and scouting things out, and they don't see what they want? You know, you still need to stop in the dealership and talk to one of you guys, right?
2: Absolutely, yes, because we have several trade partners that we work with. If we don't have what you're looking for, there's a very good chance we can find it for you.
1: Well, then, too, then if you get to handle the deal, you know, front to back, you got the service department, you can take care of them all here. And, yeah, we do want to encourage people to get in, of course, drive by and look at the lot, but come in and talk to you guys.
2: Yeah, absolutely. You know, I think everybody would like to keep their business local if they can, and, you know, yeah. I think that's a big push for your small towns. You want your small town dealers to be there.
1: Sure.
2: Shop local if you can.
1: That's the way to do it. That's mm-hmm. why we're here, too.
2: Absolutely.
1: Encouraging yep. everybody. Well, of course, you know, Marley Egan can help. J.R. 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
2: That's so. Right. Yeah, come see us. We'll definitely take care of you.
0: And joining me on the contest line right now, hey, John O. Happy Thursday.
3: Happy Thursday. Good morning.
0: John, lost you last half hour, so I got you back and going to set up this big sponsor wheel. Where do you think the wheel is going to land? Do you have someone chosen?
3: What's the sponsor?
0: Sponsor list is Heinold and Feller, Good to Go, Binkley's Flooring Warehouse, the Knox Winnemac Community Health Center, Behind Bars Power Sports, Knox Chevrolet, The Woodshed Tap, Pioneer Florist, and Baileytown Burgers. 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
3: Knox Chevrolet.
0: Knox Chevrolet. 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
4: Knox Chevrolet.
0: Oh, yes. John, congrats.
3: All right.
0: Hey, thanks for listening. Thanks for playing. You have a good Thursday, brother.
3: Okay, right, thank
0: bye-bye
3: you.
0: Bye-bye now. John Osmolski, yeah, playing the contest.
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8: Congratulations to the Winnemac Warriors HNAC champions Charles Dissinger in discus and shot put. Sadie Pope joined the 100-meter, 200-meter, and 400-meter. Avery Wagner in the 800, 1600, and 3200. Nathan Prochowski in the 1600 and 3200. And also the 4x800 team of Moon, Gallegos, Friedel, and Prochowski. The Culver Lady Cavaliers softball club had a big win over Hebron on Tuesday night, 13 runs to 9. Leading the way was Abby Zahner with 4 hits, 2 runs, and 1 RBI on the night. Hayden Lute had 2 RBIs on 3 hits and 5 at-bats. The Cavs are back in action tonight as we will see them in North Judson. to take on the North Judson Sanfair Lady Blue Jays. We plan to go live at 5 Eastern, 4 Central. That's right here on 99.3 FM and online at WKVI.com. Finally, we congratulate Brady Danford on the mound for the Oregon Davis Bobcats, beating the Culver Cavaliers off that tough loss on Monday night we saw, where they fell 11-9. They turn around, though, on Tuesday night and beat the Cavs at home in Oregon Davis 4-0. Brady Danford threw a no-hitter with 17 strikeouts, going 2-for-3 at the plate. Big-time win for the Oregon Davis Bobcats. That's your sports check. I'm Mitch Columbi. 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
0: There's a viral video out there. It's from the BBC. It features a young man with a scientist specializing in Neanderthals. She convinces him to make the noises that, in her expertise, Neanderthals would have made. But is he one for making them?
11: Try male human voice, count over three.
12: One, two, three.
11: Pitch up your voice.
12: One, two, three.
11: Add a bit of nasal now.
12: One, two, three.
11: Now, the other thing that would be happening, which would actually increase that quality, is a very heavy skull that seems to pull down into the throat. Now, speak.
12: One, two, three!
11: Now let's make a sound. Just let's make a huge R.
0: That's sort of ridiculous. I can't believe I even played it. But anyway, maybe you got a good laugh out of it. Do not miss the big yard sale rummage sale event at Little Dove Church in Toto on Friday and Saturday, May 15th and 16th. Lots of great finds in the sale, including tools. Little Dove is located at 2652 South Range Road in Toto. Well, with the season, you know what that means. It is time for the Hoosier Valley Railroad Museum's train schedule. Yeah, they are in full swing. You can check out WKBI's community calendar for all the information. Passengers have their choice of riding in open-air sightseeing cars or vintage cars while rolling down the tracks through the Northwest Indiana countryside. Train excursions are a round trip from the depot. Travel about 5 miles to the Kankakee River at English Lake before returning to North Judson. All the information and pricing for the trips there, the phone number. They'll also have ice cream trains this year on several special Saturdays beginning Memorial Day weekend. Sally's Small Batch Ice Cream, serving up 5 or more flavors of homemade ice cream before boarding the steam or diesel trains. Get all the information on WKVI's community calendar. 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It is Papa Farm Pizza downtown Knox. 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

0: is not headline news. Mark Zuckerberg turns 42 today. He's so hard to buy for. I mean, what do you get for the man who ruined everything? And at 42, he's still 20 years younger than the average Facebook user. Rush Hour 4 will film in China. It's Jackie Chan's rare chance to go home. For Chris Tucker, it's a rare chance to get a paycheck. A Florida judge has approved prosecutors' request to subpoena Tiger Woods' prescription drug records. And you thought a CVS receipt was long. And a Kentucky woman gave her toddler a tattoo. I've heard of a tiger mom, but not a jelly roll mom. This is not headline news.
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2: Fox News, I'm Tom Graham. The Trump administration claims it's cracking down on fraud involving taxpayer-funded programs.
3: How long are people going to pay into programs if they know that that money doesn't go to a low-income kid who needs health care, but that money goes into a fraudster getting rich?
2: Vice President J.D. Vance warning states to do more. The CDC monitoring American passengers who were exposed to the Hanta virus while aboard a Dutch cruise ship.
4: All the passengers that were on the ship after that detection phase were transported just several days ago on a private plane directly from the Canary Islands to here in Omaha, Nebraska.
2: Dr. Brandon Jackson of the CDC says they are quarantining at the University of Nebraska. A Utah mother who published a children's book about grief after the death of her husband and was later found guilty of killing him, learning her fate. Corey Richens was sentenced to life in prison. 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
9: 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From the Tri-County Weather Center, today it'll be sunny and 64. Tonight, cloudy and a low of 43. Friday, 20% chance of showers and a high near 70. Winds gusting at 25 miles an hour. Friday night, 30% chance of showers and a low right around 58. Winds gusting at 20 miles an hour. Outlook for Saturday, more rain in the forecast, 70% chance of it and a high of 82. To see the extended forecast, visit our website, WKVI.com.
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8: 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Going to drop a special song this half hour for George. You want to hear a little Bobby Darin? So I said, of course, George, for you on your birthday. Appreciate it. Well, who else is on today? How about Rich and Ted Remember segment with Alt Williams remembering Alt today on the air. Almo Smith and Ted got a chance to visit Alt during one of the Kentucky nights several years ago. And from Ted's archives, I'm able to share those. Also today on the show, we're going to be hearing from North Shedden St. Pierre School Superintendent Dr. Kelly Shepherd. We are welcoming band director Carl Steffens today about the wonderful things they're doing musically at NJSP. Playing Sponsor Wheel and more. 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
8: Well, as I said earlier, I wish happy birthday to my friend George Ono from North Judson. He's a friend to a lot of people, yeah. And of course, one of his claims to fame is Trevor Seebach, of course. Jolly Roger fame. Yeah, it is George's birthday, and George said, hey, play a song for me today. I said, George, I'd be glad to play a song for you. So here is Bobby Darin's Mack the Knife for George Ono, celebrating his birthday today.

0: A mother on Instagram is going viral for explaining how her daughter has car ranch. Here's Meredith Masony explaining what that is.
1: We were having dinner, and my 17-year-old daughter says to me, "There's no ranch." And I said, "I'm sorry, I guess we're out of ranch." So she says, "Hold on." And she gets up, and she walks out of the house, and she walks right back in. And she goes, "I just remembered I have car ranch. When I go to Chick-fil-A, I just get extra packets of ranch, and I just keep them in my car." I said, "How long has that ranch been in your car?" She's like, "I don't know, months." You can't just eat ranch that's been sitting in a vehicle. We live in Florida. 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She goes, "It's fine. Open that up. Dunk. Eat."
0: 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I will avoid car ranch for sure.
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0: Students at North Carolina State University's Wilson College of Textiles were stunned when their commencement speaker revealed that their final year student loans would be paid off in full. The gift is from businessman Anil Kochar and his wife Marilyn, and it was to honor his late father who went to North Carolina State and studied textiles. The gift covers 176 undergraduate and 26 graduate students. Wow.
1: I would like to provide a graduation gift. It is our intent to make Wilson College more affordable for all, starting with this graduation class. It is my privilege to announce today that in honor of my father, my wife Marilyn and I are providing a graduation gift to cover all the final year educational loans incurred by the Wilson College graduates during the 25-26 academic year.
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2: As I was going through medical school, I liked everything that we were offered and we were taught. 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As a general surgeon, we do mostly surgery in the bowels, gallbladders, hernias. I do a lot of breast work. We do endoscopy, upper and lower endoscopy, removal of skin lesions. We do a variety of other things as well.
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3: This is not headline news. Mark Zuckerberg turns 42 today. He's so hard to buy for. I mean, what do you get for the man who ruined everything? And at 42, he's still 20 years younger than the average Facebook user. Rush Hour 4 will film in China. It's Jackie Chan's rare chance to go home. For Chris Tucker, it's a rare chance to get a paycheck. A Florida judge has approved prosecutors' request to subpoena Tiger Woods' prescription drug records. And you thought a CVS receipt was long. And a Kentucky woman gave her toddler a tattoo. I've heard of a tiger mom, but not a jelly roll mom. This is not headline news.
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2: Thanks for coming to see us again, Rich.
1: Well, who do we have today? I'm excited to talk to who I'm looking at right now.
2: I have our band director with us, Carl Steffens.
1: Carl, good to see you again.
3: Good to see you, Rich.
1: We interviewed a few years ago, a couple years back, I think when you first got here, or first were full-time. So what's going on?
3: Oh, we've got lots of great stuff going on. Just this past weekend, we had the Garage Band concert. We do one Garage Band concert a year. That was a real hit. I think it was an hour-long concert, and we had a great turnout for it at our auditorium. And then the next day, we had a performance with the high school concert band. We went out to Bass Lake and performed that afternoon before the Tea Party event that they had to celebrate the 250th anniversary of the country. So
1: it's always fun to get the kids out and let them do something like that and experience it for the first times, right?
3: Yeah, absolutely.
1: It's fun stuff. Now, refresh our audience. What's your primary instruments that you played?
3: My undergrad was in tuba performance, so that's my main instrument, but I'm also a guitar player, and I sing. I've sung in choirs for many years, I can pick up any instrument and
1: make it happen.
3: Yeah. But yeah, I'm most proficient with tuba, guitar, and voice, I'd say.
1: Cool. Yeah. Well, it's good to see these kinds of things at the school, Dr. Shepherd.
2: It really is, and I appreciate Mr. Steffens greatly. I asked him one time a couple months back to pull off this Saturday event, and he and the kids showed up and had a great time.
1: Nice to hear. Well, what's coming up for the rest of the year?
3: Well, we've got this coming Monday is our spring band and choir concert. That's going to be at 6 p.m. in our auditorium. The band, we split it up because we've got kids that are in both groups. So rather than having the parents come out on different nights, we do them all on the same night. And so we've got the band concert is going to start at 6 o'clock. And once we wrap up with that, choir will go on probably around 7:15 or so.
1: Okay. Now, will your garage band element be doing any performing, or is this more like concert, choir, and band?
3: Yeah, this one's just for concert band and choir. But the Garage Band does have some other performances coming up as well. We were invited to open up for the Battle of the Bands that's going to happen in Knox on June 13th.
1: Okay.
3: And we'll be kicking that off at 3 o'clock that afternoon on June 13th at Wythogen Park.
1: That's a great venue, that stage there.
3: Yeah.
1: They expanded it last year or so, and it's a great place to play.
3: Yeah, we did it last year too, and it was awesome.
1: Nice.
3: It was a great time.
1: Okay,
3: And then one more we're going to be doing June 21st for Mint Fest in North Judson. We'll be playing at Norwayne Field at the band shell there. And that'll be our first time playing at the band shell. The last couple of years we did like a tent, I think on Friday or Saturday. But we're excited to be on the main stage there for that Sunday. That's Sunday, June 21st.
1: Okay, so how many students in your garage band and how many students in your concert band?
3: The garage band has, so they're all split up into different groups, and some of them play in multiple groups or just do like a solo thing. So I don't remember the exact number, but it's about 20 kids in the garage band. And then our high school concert band also hovers around 20. We have about that every year. I think next year we'll be increasing our numbers slightly because we're gaining more students than we're losing with seniors graduating. Our middle school program is pretty good. I think I've got 17 in the 7th grade band, which is pretty cool. And then about, I think, like 12 or 13 in the 6th grade group.
1: Okay.
3: And then our incoming 5th, and we're starting a 5th grade band next year. The incoming group for that is already looking pretty good. I haven't had everybody signed up yet, but the ones that have signed up already, we have like 15. So I'm expecting a couple more still. And then our incoming 6th graders are almost at like 20, which is a great numbers going into next year.
1: Hey, Kelly, it'd be cool one time to see Christy front a song and have the kids play for her. She's a fantastic singer.
2: Yes, she is. I'd like to see you put some pressure on her to get that to happen.
1: Right? Yeah? Okay. Cool stuff. Well, you know, this is just another element of all the good things you have going on here, sir.
2: It is. They're doing a great job of growing our fine arts department, and I'm real pleased with them.
1: Okay. Well, thanks for taking time. Appreciate seeing you again, and thanks for taking time to be on the air.
3: Absolutely. Thank you, Rich.
1: Another update here from North Judson St. Pierre Schools.
4: Kankakee Valley's number one. WKBI.
1: Well,

0: With the season, you know what that means. It is time for the Hoosier Valley Railroad Museum's train schedule. Yeah, they are in full swing. You can check out WKBI's community calendar for all the information. Passengers have their choice of riding in open-air sightseeing cars or vintage cars while rolling down the tracks through the Northwest Indiana countryside. Train excursions are a round trip from the depot. Travel about 5 miles to the Kankakee River at English Lake before returning to North Judson. All the information and pricing for the trips there, the phone number. They'll also have ice cream trains this year on several special Saturdays beginning Memorial Day weekend. Sally's Small Batch Ice Cream, serving up 5 or more flavors of homemade ice cream before boarding the steam or diesel trains. Get all the information on WKVI's community calendar. 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It is Papa Farm Pizza downtown Knox. It is pizza worth driving for, 772-5888. They are open Tuesday through Saturday at 3 p.m.
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1: Well, right now joining me on the Sponsor Wheel Contest line is Debbie Scott. Debbie, thanks for calling in.
3: Hi.
1: Thanks for listening. What you got going on this Thursday? Anything special?
3: Oh, just running around a little bit.
1: Okay. Well, you know, hopefully, boy, I'd be glad when it gets about 80 degrees outside. This cold weather's, I don't know what to think.
3: Oh, I'm ready for summer. So.
1: For sure. Well, the wheel's been good to us today, so I'm hoping for a good one this time. Do you need the list, or do you know where you're going to guess the wheel might land?
3: I need a list.
1: Okay. Heinold and Feller, Good to Go, Binkley's Flooring Warehouse, the Knox Winnemac Community Health Center, Behind Bars Power Sports, Knox Chevrolet, Baileytown Burgers, Pioneer Florist, and the Woodshed Tap. What do you think?
3: I think Knox Chevrolet.
1: Let's try it. It was there last half hour. Let's see if we can do it again. Okay, spinning the big wheel.
0: Knox Chevrolet.
1: That's how to do it. Hey.
3: Yeah.
1: Hey, thanks so much. Wow, cool. I'll get your name in that $200 drawing, okay?
3: All right. Thank you so much.
1: You have a good Thursday.
3: You too.
1: Bye-bye now. That's Debbie Scott playing the contest for us here today. Yeah, Knox Chevrolet. Wow, that's two in a row. Okay, more sponsor wheel coming up tomorrow on your local radio station.
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0: Colin Jost from Saturday Night Live was on the New Heights podcast, and Travis Kelce asked him a question that he knows a lot about, being the less famous person in the relationship. Here's Colin's reply.
1: How nice is it to be the less famous person in your relationship?
2: Huge relief. I think I'm probably almost approached more because she's less approachable. Because I'm on TV, I have like a lesser... People are just like, I'm in their living room, so they're just like, hey, what's up, man? How's it going? She's actually almost so famous, they don't believe it a lot of times. And the person's looking at her passport, and he'll be like, has anyone ever told you you look like Scarlett Johansson? Like genuinely asking and not realize, even though he's looking at her name, because he's like, it would be weirder if it was her.
0: They refer to themselves as the plus ones. 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
1: Fox News, I'm Tom Graham. The Trump administration claims it's cracking down on fraud involving taxpayer-funded programs.
2: How long are people going to pay into programs if they know that that money doesn't go to a low-income kid who needs health care, but that money goes into a fraudster getting rich?
1: Vice President J.D. Vance warning states to do more. The CDC monitoring American passengers who were exposed to the Hanta virus while aboard a Dutch cruise ship.
3: All the passengers that were on the ship after that detection phase were transported just several days ago on a private plane directly from the Canary Islands to here in Omaha, Nebraska.
1: Dr. Brandon Jackson of the CDC says they are quarantining at the University of Nebraska. A Utah mother who published a children's book about grief after the death of her husband and was later found guilty of killing him, learning her fate. Corey Richens was sentenced to life in prison. 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
0: From the Tri-County Weather Center, today it'll be sunny and 64. Tonight, cloudy and a low of 43. Friday, 20% chance of showers and a high near 70. Winds gusting at 25 miles an hour. Friday night, 30% chance of showers and a low right around 58. Winds gusting at 20 miles an hour. Outlook for Saturday, more rain in the forecast, 70% chance of it, and a high of 82. To see the extended forecast, visit our website, WKVI.com.
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0: 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You're listening to the John Tesh Radio Show. We'll be back with more of the same in moments. Making you better at everything you do, it's the John Tesh Radio Show, intelligence for your life. And now it's time to revisit this age-old question. Is it okay to hit the snooze button on our alarm clock? Because new research suggests it may not be as bad as we once thought. Boy, that goes against everything I've ever heard, right? This is according to a new study from Stockholm University. The study involved putting people in a sleep lab for several days and forcing them to solve math problems every morning. The catch was that on some days, participants were allowed to use their snooze button up to 3 times, giving them an extra 30 extra minutes of sleep. But on other days, immediately after their alarm went off the first time, the researchers flipped on the lights and presented them with math problems. The result? Across the board, people performed better on cognitive tests when they were allowed to snooze a bit. The researchers explained it this way: if you tend to be very tired in the morning, even half sleeping after hitting snooze can help you feel less groggy when you finally do get up. And it's better than being woken up out of a deep sleep and not fully functioning. In other words, if you know you'll need to do some deep thinking in the morning, this study is telling us it's okay to hit the snooze button.
1: Intelligence for your life.
0: 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When men take over the grocery shopping, households spend more money. The data is convincing, and I'll share it with you next.
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10: Of course. 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
9: Is the store ever open at night so I can watch the fairies perform their magic?

They're here on Vinyl Gold, the legendary Beatles. And now it's time for your Beatles break with my Beatles buddy, Chris Klosek.

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2: Hey, Rich.
1: Chris, good to have you on as always. Let's talk about today's song.
2: Okay, we'll talk about It's a Sunshine, Life for Me.
1: Ringo Starr.
2: Ringo Starr, 1973.
1: His self-titled album, right?
2: Yes.
1: See, you're teaching me so much.
2: You got it. This self-titled album was great because he did have a lot of help from his friends on that one as well. You'll see him on the cover. If you look at the cover of the self-titled album, you'll see, just as in Sgt. Pepper's album, there's a group of people behind Ringo, and they're all people who contributed to the album or just people in his life that he wanted to honor. You'll see a couple pictures of all four Beatles in there. It's a cartoon, so you'll have a lot of fun with that if you look. There's a song on here that George Harrison wrote for him while he was staying in Ireland with Donovan, the singer-songwriter.
1: Oh, yeah, we have him on here.
2: Yeah. Hurdy-Gurdy Man. He wrote several songs that... he was Bob Dylan light, if you ask me.
1: He was a little out there.
2: Anyway, It's a Sunshine Life for Me. George wrote it while he was staying with him in Ireland because of tax, avoiding this tax situation in England. It was 1 for you, 19 for me. That was the tax rate for higher earners. Out of they got one out of every 20, they got one.
1: What?
2: And the government got 19, yes, unless they had tax shelters, which is why they started Apple Record, or their own company, and they became their own after Brian Epstein died. I know, it's a terrible situation. That's why George wrote Taxman.
1: Okay.
2: I don't know if we sang that. If we
1: Not
2: did
1: yet,
2: that
1: we haven't.
2: Yeah, and he sings it in that song. There's one for you, 19 for me, and he sings out to the names of the people then charged of the government. It's a real good song, Taxman. We'll get there sometime, maybe in April.
1: Okay.
2: But this song, It's a Sunshine Life for Me. It's about escaping from modern life, technology, the things that are going so fast, and going back to the tranquility of nature. It's a real back to nature kind of song. In the lyrics, Ringo sings, if you're in the country, that's good. Maybe if you're at sea, but not if you're in the Navy.
3: There's a good life had at sea. If you're not in the Navy, that's the life for you. Sail away, Raymond.
2: He does say that.
1: Really?
2: It's a great life had at sea, but not when you're not in the Navy. Cool, when you're in the Navy, you got to obey orders and, you know.
1: You're at sea all the time.
2: Right. And then he says, most folks just bore me, always imposing, and I'd rather meet a tree out in a cornfield. Which is a great lyric. It's a funny lyric. So listen for that. The genre of this song is a combination of Irish folk music, country hootenanny, and a sea shanty. You know, a sea... You know, sea shanty?
1: Okay.
2: So picture those three. A country hootenanny and a sea shanty and Irish folk music. And you're going to have the background of this. The people who played with him on this song are from the band. One of my favorite groups of all time. Robbie Robertson played lead guitar on here. Rick Danko plays fiddle. You're going to love his fiddling on this. Levon Helm is playing a mandolin. And Garth Hudson's on the accordion. So another nice accordion song in rock and roll history.
1: And Chris, what's going on at the end of this song?
2: Yeah, don't forget to listen to the end of the song's vocals. It becomes a fugue, or as we call it, a round, right?
1: Like in my simple mind.
2: Yes. No. But like Row, Row, Row Your Boat has maybe three people singing it, and it just goes around and around, and it works out perfectly. And that's what they call it, a fugue. That's what they do at the end of this song, and I think you'll enjoy it. You know, a sunshine life for me.
1: Here it is now on WKBI's Vinyl Gold, Ringo Starr.

0: Here's a headline for you. When men do the grocery shopping, households pay more for it. A National Bureau of Economic Research found that when married men take on the household shopping, they spend about 5% more. Stephanie Johnson is a finance professor at Rice University. She says men tend to be less familiar with prices and deals. They shop faster, and they may not care as much about saving money as women do. And a YouGov survey does back this up. It found that women are consistently more price conscious when it comes to household basics. Women comparison shop and track discounts. When men go to a store, many times they tend to get in and get out, focusing more on speed than prices. Guilty. Consumer expert Paco Underhill is the author of Why We Buy, The Science of Shopping. He says historically, women have shopped for entire households. Men typically shop for themselves, so they don't have the same experience, and men overall have less self-control. But with grocery prices up more than 25% since just 2020, the last thing we need is an extra 5% spending increase. So guys, you and I need to take a cue from the woman in our life and shop like she does to lower our costs.
1: Intelligence for your life.
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Hey, time right now on local community radio to take a look at what's going on in our area. Of course, the WKVI community calendar on our website. What is coming up? A new block just went up. The Knox Middle School is having their third annual block party. It's on May 22nd from 4 to 7 p.m. at the bus parking lot. Food and drinks, face painting, dunk tank, games, music, snow cones. A lot going on. The Knox Band Boosters will have food there. Darlene's Taste of Tacos, Kona Ice, Rabbit Coffee. It is sponsored by the Knox Middle School Student Council, the National Junior Honor Society, and the Committee of Excellence. Okay, what else is coming up? How about a yard sale, rummage sale event at the Little Dove Church in Toto? Yeah, on Range Road there. It's going on Friday and Saturday. Wide variety of items, including tools and a lot more. The sale takes place from 9 to 5 p.m. both days. The Pulaski County Library Board has an open position, and all the details are on the website and a block there. Find out there if you're interested in serving on the library board. How about the You Matter 2 garage sale event that's going on at 18890 5th Road in Plymouth? All the information is on the calendar. They're having this garage sale event to benefit veterans and first responders. It's a nonprofit organization. Hoosier Valley Railroad Museum, yeah, their train ride season is going on right now. Do not miss a train ride this season. All the prices are on the website and your link to purchase tickets. There will be a fun summer coming up, so make plans now to take a train ride. City of Knox is having their yard sale days this weekend, 14th, 15th, and 16th from 8 to 4. Find out all the information on the calendar. Tonight's Pray for Knox event is going to be held at Trinity Assembly. That is at 6 o'clock. They'll have an hour of prayer followed with food and fellowship there on Washington Street and Shield Streets there at the corner. Lucky Clover's 4-H meeting is on the 21st at Knox High School at 3:15. Food Distribution Day coming up in Star City on the 22nd. It's going to be held at the Star City United Methodist Church. Information's on the calendar. And don't forget, later this month, it's a special day for Pulaski County.

0: 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May, Older Americans Month, and you can celebrate Pulaski's 250. It's all going on at a picnic that's going to be held at the Star City Community Building on May 27th. Resource Fair starts at 11. It's a hot dog fun picnic day. All the information is on the calendar. That's a look at it. Community calendar on air. The announcements are brought to us by the Papa. It is Papa Farm Pizza downtown Knox. It is pizza worth driving for. Open Tuesday through Saturday at 3 p.m.
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0: The Pulaski County Public Library Board of Trustees governs the Pulaski County Public Library District with responsibilities including policy approval, budget oversight, fiscal management, capital projects, hiring the executive director, and long-range planning. There's a board position open, and applicants must be at least 18 years of age and have actively resided within the library district, townships of Cass, Franklin, Harrison, Indian Creek, Jefferson, Monroe, Rich Grove, Van Buren, and White Post for a minimum of 2 years prior to the appointment. The library is a viewpoint-neutral public institution. It offers services and materials to community members of all ages, skills, strengths, beliefs, and values. As a limited public forum, the library board actively supports the principles of intellectual freedom. Board members are required to participate in continuing education. Interested parties may contact the library for a comprehensive list of trustee duties and expectations or visit the county website. Board members serve 4-year terms, renewable up to 4 consecutive terms, attend monthly meetings, and serve without compensation. For more information, contact Richard H. Meinark, President of the Board of Trustees, at board@pulaskicounty.lib.in.us or check the post on WKBI's community calendar.
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1: You're listening to the John Tesh Radio Show. It is my honor to be with you each and every day. Here's what I'd like you to do, though. I'd like you to be a part of the party here. Spread the news to your friends. Let them know this is the best place to hear all their favorite music, plus all the information they need to live their life a whole lot better. Thanks. Directly from our health and wellness files, certain foods can target specific health problems. So here we go with the best things to eat, according to registered dietitian David Grotto, the author of The Best Things You Can Eat. For example, one of the best foods to eat to ward off colon cancer is black beans. They're high in two specific and potent antioxidants that reduce inflammation and destroy abnormal cells. One study found that people who ate beans three times a week were a full 47% less likely to develop colon cancer. For memory loss, eat blueberries. Studies have shown that patients at risk for dementia have improvements in memory when they eat more blueberries. We do here. That's because they contain plant compounds called flavonoids, which reduce inflammation. And inflammation in the brain, as you know, leads to cognitive decline. And then the food cure for high cholesterol is actually two foods. That would be oats and avocado. Oats are loaded with soluble fiber, so they reduce plaque buildup in our arteries and can reduce bad cholesterol. But you also need to raise your good cholesterol. And to do that, eat more avocado. One recent study found that people who added avocado to their diets increased their good cholesterol by 11% in just 1 week.
2: IFYL. Intelligence for your life.
3: 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I want to say special congratulations to our most recent gas card winner, Jackie Elsie. Yeah, Jackie listens to WKVI. We appreciate her being a loyal listener, and it paid off. 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

0: look at the time here, Gib. It's time for relationship therapist Jeff Gunther's advice. He says there are, quote, small but significant things you and I should know about our partners if we've been dating for 6 months or more.
1: I'm scared.
0: 30 years or more. He says these questions can give couples an intimate picture of who their partner really is. So see if you know these things about your partner. How long do they need to get ready and head out the door?
1: So my wife is definitely can be as fast as me, if not faster. The worst person in my family is my oldest daughter. But my wife can be ready in under 10 minutes, or she could need a whole 45. Depends.
0: Wow. That's an interesting
1: Depends
0: answer.
1: On the situation. Depends on where we're going.
0: What family member triggers you the most?
1: I think for everybody in our family, my oldest daughter, who's a teenager, triggers us the most.
0: That's two for her. Uh-huh. What will instantly make your partner laugh?
1: A quick sideways glance from across the table in a crowded room.
0: Really? I think it's when somebody trips and falls.
1: No? Like slapstick?
0: Slapstick.
1: Yeah. But my wife likes slapstick. Your wife doesn't like slapstick.
0: No. I'm a big fan. And then you need to know what their biggest insecurity is.
1: There is a 0% chance I'm going to say that on the radio.
0: All right, folks, there you go. How long do they need to get ready and head out the door? What family member triggers them the most? What will instantly make them laugh? And what's their biggest insecurity?
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1: Fox News, I'm CJ Papa. President Trump says he wants Chinese President Xi to come to the U.S.
2: It is my honor to extend an invitation to you and Madam Peng to visit us at the White House this September 24th, and we look forward to it.
1: He also offered this at a state dinner.
2: I'd now like to raise a glass and propose a toast to the rich and enduring ties between the American and Chinese people.
1: But the Chinese contend Taiwan can damage relationship with the U.S.
3: Taiwan independence and cross-strait peace are as irreconcilable as fire and water. The U.S. side must exercise extra caution in handling the Taiwan question.
1: Fox's Jackie Heinrich with the president in Beijing. The S&P 500, NASDAQ hitting all-time intraday highs this morning, led by technology, putting both on pace for back-to-back record closes. 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
2: From the Tri-County Weather Center, today it'll be sunny and 64. Tonight, cloudy and a low of 43. Friday, 20% chance of showers and a high near 70. Winds gusting at 25 miles an hour. Friday night, 30% chance of showers and a low right around 58. Winds gusting at 20 miles an hour. Outlook for Saturday, more rain in the forecast, 70% chance of it and a high of 82. To see the extended forecast, visit our website, WKVI.com.

0: We have so much more prepared for you in the coming weeks here on the John Tesh Radio Program. Don't miss a second of it. We'll be right back. I got to tell you, I was just talking to my wife, Connie, about this, about rejoicing more often. And then I see this this piece of intelligence. I'm John Tesh, and this is a way to lengthen your life that doesn't include exercise or seeing your doctor. It's just be grateful. So we've talked about it before. Gratitude has been linked to a bunch of health benefits, from greater life satisfaction to a lower risk of depression. But now new research from Harvard, it digs deeper and connects it to longevity. So follow me here. The study they put together followed 50,000 older female nurses with an average age of 79. They found that those who expressed the strongest feelings of gratitude, they had 30% lower risk of premature death. And that was true even when scientists factored in things like income and health history. So how do you get more grateful and extend your life? Well, it really is a muscle. You have to work on it, I believe. But here's the advice from the Harvard researchers. First, focus on the small things. Research shows that being grateful for everyday things like a really good cup of coffee or a small act of kindness like a thank you from a coworker has an outsized impact on our happiness. Also, practice paying it forward anytime you can. Look for daily opportunities to tell the people around you why you're grateful for them, because people who regularly recognize and express gratitude tend to be the happiest. And don't forget to rejoice. Just rejoice.
1: Intelligence for your life.
0: 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They're preventable. In a moment, I'll share the scenarios they see over and over again and teach you how to make sure you're not next.
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0: Emergency room doctors say the cases that haunt them most aren't freak accidents. They're the ones that didn't have to happen. Dr. Evelyn Huang is an ER physician at Orlando Health. She says one of the most common scenarios is patients who ignore a symptom for months, like a persistent stomach ache or a cough that just won't go away. People tend to brush off their symptoms until it becomes something dangerous. So her message is, when your baseline health changes, get it checked. Another common reason people go to the ER is falls. Dr. Jordan Wagner is an emergency physician. He says ladder falls are among the most frequent ER visits he sees. Often just one story up. That's enough to cause fractures or serious head injuries. And then temperature extremes send more people to the ER than you might realize. Hypothermia is sneakiest in the fall and spring when people underestimate how fast the weather can shift. They sweat on the trail, their clothing gets damp, temperatures drop, and their body can't handle it. Heat is just as dangerous. The critical warning sign for heat stroke is any neurological symptom like confusion or disorientation. That is a medical emergency. The common thread in all of this, it's all preventable.
1: Intelligence for your life.
0: Just ahead, if you want to get a job or a raise, I'm going to tell you which language to learn to give your career a boost. And this is a surprise. Stand by.
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2: 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Learn a foreign language, specifically German. What? Researchers from the Wharton School of Business found that learning a second or third language will increase your income. For example, members of the U.S. military can earn up to $1,000 more a month if they're proficient in a second language. And employers like the CIA and the FBI, they pay a premium for multilingual workers. In fact, if you want to work in business or law, knowing a foreign language can make you more hireable, especially if you speak Chinese or Japanese. But as far as non-Asian languages, studies have found that people fluent in German get twice the salary bump as those who speak other languages. Why? After Russian, German is the most widely spoken language in Europe. I had no idea. And aside from the U.S. and China, Germany is the number one export nation in the world. That's why a lot of countries are encouraging their citizens to learn German. So if you've been thinking about learning a new language, you may want to try German. And because English is a Germanic language, you may find it easier than you think.
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0: some items to let you know about this week on WKBI's community calendar. It is time for the City of Knox's annual citywide yard sale event. That's on the 14th, 15th, and 16th. So, you never know what you'll find at a yard sale. Get out and cruise around the city. Also, there's a yard sale, rummage sale event going on at Little Dove Church in Toto. That will be held on Friday and Saturday, 2652 South Range Road in Toto, of course, Little Dovedale. There, sale takes place from 9 to 5 both days, a variety of items, including some tools. You don't want to miss that one. Then, telling you about an item that's coming up next week, the Knox Middle School 3rd Annual Block Party is on the 22nd from 4 to 7 p.m. at the bus parking lot there at the middle school. Food and drinks, face painting, dunk tank, games, music, snow cones, a lot more too. 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Of course, on-air announcements brought to us by It Is Pizza We're Driving For, It Is Sandwiches, It Is Wings, It Is Papa Farm Pizza, downtown Knox, 772-5888. They're open Tuesday through Saturday at 3 p.m. And don't forget, the wood-fired pizza truck's going to be out for the season. That's the best. Wood-fired Pizza, Papa Farm, the sponsor of our community calendar.
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3: All right, all my friends who might be losing their hair, here's a trick to not only boost your energy, but make your hair look thicker. So you can have all kinds of thick hair all over you, and then also you'll be energized. You put a couple see how I sort of bottom line that?
4: Yeah.
3: You put a couple of drops of peppermint oil in your shampoo. Hair restoration surgeon Robert Doran says the peppermint tightens follicles, making hair stand up more so it appears fuller. It'll also make your scalp tingly, which is energizing. Plus, the scent activates the limbic system, which controls emotions, motivation, and behavior. I mean, all those guys like on Fox Sports, they got their head stand straight up, so they don't need this. What's Howie Long, that guy?
4: But put a lot of gel in there.
3: Yeah, you see, you just need peppermint now.
4: Yeah, it's a look for the former athlete. I've never added peppermint oil to my shampoo, but I have had peppermint and tea tree oil shampoo before.
3: Yeah, tingly.
4: And it is super tingly, and to be honest with you, I love it. It's fantastic. I would absolutely recommend it. I would do it.
3: Yeah, make your hair look thicker, get some more energy, put some drops of peppermint oil that you can get on Amazon in your shampoo.
4: But it's cold. Like, you feel cold.
3: Okay. Yeah, I can take that.
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2: I'm John Tesh. What is this place? This is the place where you can solve your money problems, your family issues. You can lose 10 pounds here. The 411, so your life doesn't become a 911.
3: I love this. I'm doing this right now. Next time a problem arises, I want you to pretend you're a superhero. This is according to Dr. Jane McGonigal, a performance studies expert. She says, thinking like a superhero will make your mindset more determined and optimistic, because when we're faced with real-life problems, we think of them as roadblocks, and it's more difficult to push through them. So here's what Dr. McGonigal recommends. She says, when you need more inner strength, take 2 minutes to jot down the qualities of your favorite superheroes. Their sense of justice, kindness to strangers, courage. Then tuck that list in your wallet. It works because when we're asked to consider the positive traits of a particular group, we naturally compare ourselves to the group and end up listing our own positive traits. And research from NYU and MIT found that people who made superhero lists were more courageous, outgoing, and unselfish afterward. For example, after making superhero lists, when people were asked to sign up to be a youth tutor, twice as many people signed up.
4: This is the John Tesh Radio Show.

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1: Fox News, I'm CJ Papa. President Trump says he wants Chinese President Xi to come to the U.S.
2: It is my honor to extend an invitation to you and Madam Peng to visit us at the White House this September 24th, and we look forward to it.
1: He also offered this at a state dinner.
2: I'd now like to raise a glass and propose a toast to the rich and enduring ties between the American and Chinese people.
1: But the Chinese contend Taiwan can damage relationship with the U.S.
3: Taiwan independence and cross-strait peace are as irreconcilable as fire and water. The U.S. side must exercise extra caution in handling the Taiwan question.
1: Fox's Jackie Heinrich with the president in Beijing. The S&P 500, NASDAQ hitting all-time intraday highs this morning, led by technology, putting both on pace for back-to-back record closes. 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
5: The Stark County Board of Commissioners will be holding an emergency executive session this week. I'm Becca Shepherd for Stark County Family Dentistry from the WKVI Information Center. The session will be held tomorrow, Friday, May 15th at 3 p.m. inside the Commissioner's Meeting Room. This emergency executive session will have two purposes, according to Indiana codes. One purpose is for discussion of strategy with respect to litigation that is either pending or that has been threatened in writing. And the other is a real property transaction, including a purchase, lease transfer, exchange, or sale by the governing body up until the time a contractor option is executed by the parties. A reminder that executive sessions are not open to the public. Governor Mike Braun ceremonially signed State Enrolled Act 78 this week, a new bell-to-bell cell phone restriction strengthening Indiana's school cell phone policies. SEA 78 builds on Indiana's existing restrictions on student device use by setting a clearer standard for limiting cell phones, smartwatches, gaming devices, and other personal wireless communication devices during the school day. The law includes exceptions for emergencies, students with IEPs or 504 plans, and medical needs. Braun stated that this new restriction will ensure students are focused on learning.
6: Cell phones, smartwatches, gaming devices have become major sources of distraction during the school day. The constant distraction affects learning, attention, and mental health.
5: Under SEA 78, Indiana schools will be required to update their wireless communication device policies to limit student use of personal devices during the school day. The law also directs the Indiana Department of Education to provide model policy language and implementation guidance for schools. The Stark County Commissioners will hold a regular meeting this upcoming Monday, May 18th. The meeting is scheduled to begin at 8:30 a.m. Central Time and will open with vendor and payroll claims, followed by approval for the minutes from the April 20th Commissioners meeting. Commissioners will receive monthly reports from EMS and the Economic Development Director. Commissioners will hear a request from Community Services, followed by a discussion on a coroner's addition to the jail. Maintenance will discuss the old jail's roof and a truck with the board, and they will discuss what is and isn't an allowable expenditure. The treasurer will discuss office space with commissioners and will view a presentation from the Indiana Veterans Affairs. After any other business that may come before the board, the meeting will be adjourned. The public is invited to attend this meeting. The Stark County Council announced a date change this week for their upcoming meeting. The meeting will be held on Friday, May 22nd at 4:30 p.m. Central Time in the Annex Meeting Room located at 53 East Mound Street in Knox. There will be two public hearings during this council meeting. The first will be a public hearing for additional appropriations in regards to Ordinance Number 12. Ordinance Number 12 would authorize nearly $92,000 in county spending from several county funds because the money was not fully included in the original 2026 budget. Items proposed in the ordinance include $80,000 from the county's CEDIT fund towards operational expenses, as well as just over $4,100 from the jail CEDIT fund towards capital outlay expenses. Additionally, the county is seeking $7,800 from the Cumulative Capital Development Fund for attorney fees, including $2,800 for the Planning Commission and $5,000 for the Board of Zoning Appeals. Following this public hearing, there will be another public hearing for additional appropriations for the North Judson Wayne Township Public Library. After both of these public hearings conclude, the council will review the April 20th meeting minutes and address any other business that may be presented to them before adjourning the meeting. The public is invited to attend this meeting. WKVI News and Information on the Hour is brought to you by Dr. Andrew Frazier and the staff over at Stark County Family Dentistry in Knox, now in their location on Highway 35 next to First Source Bank. 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I'm Becca Shepherd from the WKVI Information Center. 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
5: Turning now to funeral arrangements. 47-year-old Carrie Danielle Sloan of Fort Wayne and formerly of Knox passed away May 5th. Friends will be received from 1 to 2 p.m. today, Thursday, May 14th, at the Brayman & Son Memorial Chapel in Knox. Memorials may be made to the funeral home in memory of 47-year-old Carrie Danielle Sloan of Fort Wayne, formerly of Knox. 72-year-old Michael Edward Mike Cloud of Pulaski passed away May 7th. Visitation will take place from 3 to 7 p.m. Eastern Time today, Thursday, May 14th, at Frayne Mortuary in Winnemac. Private family services will also be held at Frayne Mortuary. In lieu of flowers, memorial contributions may be made to Friends of Tippecanoe River State Park or the Cystic Fibrosis Foundation in memory of 72-year-old Michael Edward Mike Cloud of Pulaski. 70-year-old Buford Glenn Miller of Knox passed away May 10th. Friends will be received from 11 a.m. until the time of the 1 p.m. service tomorrow, Friday, May 15th, at the Brayman & Son Memorial Chapel in Knox. Contributions may be made to the family in memory of 70-year-old Buford Glenn Miller of Knox. 56-year-old John P. Boschnika Jr. passed away May 7th. There will be a gathering of friends and family tomorrow, Friday, May 15th, at O'Donnell Funeral Home in North Judson from 2 to 4 p.m. Central Time for 56-year-old John P. Boschnika Jr. 91-year-old Henrietta Weyberg Bailey of Valparaiso and formerly of Madaryville passed away May 9th. Cremation will take place at Frayne Crematory in Winnemac. There will be a visitation from 3 to 4 p.m. Eastern Time Saturday, May 16th at Frayne Mortuary in Madaryville, with services to be held at 4 p.m. Memorial contributions may be made to the Seventh-day Adventist Church in Winfield in memory of 91-year-old Henrietta Weyberg Bailey of Valparaiso, formerly of Madaryville. 65-year-old Michelle L. DeGard of Knox, formerly of Gary, passed away May 8th. Her visitation will be held from 11 a.m. to 1 p.m. Central Time Saturday, May 16th, with funeral services beginning at 1 p.m. at M.C. Smith Funeral Home. That's in memory of 65-year-old Michelle L. DeGard of Knox, formerly of Gary. 83-year-old Bonnie Jean Beckett Peck passed away May 1st. There will be a gathering of family and friends on May 17th at O'Donnell Funeral Home from 11 to 1 p.m. Central Time. That's for 83-year-old Bonnie Jean Beckett Peck. You can find complete obituary information online at WKVI.com.
0: From the Tri-County Weather Center, today it'll be sunny and 64. Tonight, cloudy and a low of 43. Friday, 20% chance of showers and a high near 70. Winds gusting at 25 miles an hour. Friday night, 30% chance of showers and a low right around 58. Winds gusting at 20 miles an hour. Outlook for Saturday, more rain in the forecast, 70% chance of it, and a high of 82. To see the extended forecast, visit our website, WKVI.com. 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
8: Sharply lower corn, soybean, and wheat markets. This is Hoosier Ag Today's Thursday midday farm market update. Amid the U.S.-China meetings, there is word there will not be new soybean purchase agreements with China right now. Overall, money is flowing out of commodities into the stock market, and leading the ags lower, it's soybeans. July corn is weak, 465 and a half, down 13 and a quarter, and Dease corn 490 and three quarters, down 12 and a quarter. July beans, 11.93 and a half, 35 and a half cents down. August down 33 at 11.90 and a half. And Novi 25 cents lower at 11.82 and three quarters. July wheat 6.52 and a quarter. That's down 23 and a quarter. June live cattle is up a dollar at 253.80. But June lean hogs down 90 cents at 99.97. I'm Andy Eubank. 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
10: 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Call with questions 574-566-2113. Markets are in the red. Trump and Xi hitting the marketplace hard. Why? Well, because to no one's surprise, or honestly, it shouldn't be to anyone's surprise, there are no more soybeans that are going to be heading to China other than the 25 million tons they agreed to earlier. But we're seeing corn down as well. Everybody's trying to sing Kumbaya, but the music sounds like more of a heavy metal version, I guess. Wheat markets are pulling back as well from that early week high after the WASDE report. I guess it's a good thing the markets are red because it's drawing attention away from the spat between corn growers and soybean growers over E15 and SREs. And I tell you what, we can't get all on the same page there. Kumbaya could be a very hard song to sing here in the near future. I'm Ryan Martin.
8: This is Hoosier Ag Today. It's the Thursday farm market preview. Pretty quiet markets in the end yesterday. Where do we go today? Tom Fritz is here from EFG Group in Chicago. What might help determine where we go today, Tom?
11: Number one, we're going to wait to hear any word out of meeting between the two presidents of the U.S. and China. Let's see if we can get something out of that. And I do think the price action that we saw in the wheat market yesterday is a little bit of an eye-opener. It's the lowest crop size since, 1972? But the demand numbers suggest that we're not going to get any demand with these high prices. And I think that's one reason why the wheat market ran out of gas. U.S. wheat has just been priced out of any potential competition. But I think the big item is going to be any word out of the meeting with the Chinese.
8: That is Tom Fritz, and I'm Andy Eubank. Hoosier Ag Today, Indiana's Farm Network.
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13: Get ready to move from the place you are right now in your life to the place you were meant to be. It's Intelligence for Life. My name is John Tesh, learning right along with you. And you know eating almonds is healthy. I talk about it all the time. But did you know smelling almonds can help when you're in pain? Listen to this. In a study in the Journal of Behavior Medicine, researchers had people plunge their hands into water so hot that it was painful, and they had to keep their hands in the hot water for as long as possible, while different scents were wafted in the room. Wow. Well, almond extract was the scent that helped them feel the least amount of pain, and it also improved their mood. The researchers say the scent of almond oil could make patients more comfortable after surgery. It's because positive emotions like feeling calm and safe can minimize pain. That's the way, it's the same pathway. And an almond scent triggers that positive emotional response. It's worth a try.
14: Intelligence for your life. It's free, you know.
13: Coming up is a new way to make money doing simple tasks. It's the latest side hustle, and I'll tell you how it works next.
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0: This is a Bloomberg Money Minute. President Trump says China has agreed to purchase 200 new jet aircraft from Boeing, that nation's first purchase of U.S.-made commercial jets in nearly a decade. Boeing CEO Kelly Ortberg, among the dozen or so American CEOs the president brought with him to his summit with Xi Jinping in China. But analysts were expecting an even bigger order. And with a backlog of nearly 7,000 orders, it's already struggling to fill. Shares of Boeing this hour down about 4.5%. Elsewhere on Wall Street, though, stocks are in rally mode today after that successful summit in Beijing. Retail sales rose a little bit in April, albeit a lot more slowly than they did in March. And on continued demand for anything related to AI. Right now, the Dow, the Nasdaq, and the S&P all up around 0.9% each. Oil is flat. And some life in the spring home buying market over the past month. Pending home sales, deals that have been agreed to, not yet finalized, jumped nearly 10% from a year ago, according to Redfin. Tom Busby, Bloomberg Radio.
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0: Tim Murray, Winamac Lawyer, reminding you to tune in this Saturday morning right after the news and weather at 7 a.m. Central, 8 a.m. Eastern, as we discuss estate planning, elder law, and other issues important to your families.
1: Hey, Mom, it's me.
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1: 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Just so cute.
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0: Well, with the season, you know what that means. It is time for the Hoosier Valley Railroad Museum's train schedule. Yeah, they are in full swing. You can check out WKVI's community calendar for all the information. Passengers have their choice of riding in open-air sightseeing cars or vintage cars while rolling down the tracks through the northwest Indiana countryside. Train excursions are a round trip from the depot. Travel about 5 miles to the Kankakee River at English Lake before returning to North Judson. All the information and pricing for the trips there, the phone number. They'll also have ice cream trains this year on several special Saturdays beginning Memorial Day weekend. Sally's Small Batch Ice Cream, serving up 5 or more flavors of homemade ice cream before boarding the steam or diesel trains. Get all the information on WKVI's community calendar. 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It is pizza worth driving for, 772-5888. They are open Tuesday through Saturday at 3 p.m.
1: 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I'm John Tesh. I am here each and every day to bring you all the information you need to live your life a whole lot better. As we say on this program every day, don't miss this stuff.
2: But what if you could get paid to do your own chores? We're talking about making your bed, washing dishes, folding laundry, the everyday stuff on your to-do list. Some people are turning it into a paycheck. It's part of a growing wave of gig workers being paid to record themselves doing routine tasks, all to help train artificial intelligence. The ultimate goal is to teach future robots how to move, react, and handle real-world chores. Creepy. Some workers wear headsets and motion tracking bands while they do things like watering plants or cleaning up. Each task needs to be 2 to 15 minutes long,

0: And a couple of hours of footage can earn around $80. The Wall Street Journal says a lot of laid-off white-collar professionals are now training AI too, like lawyers, astronomers, journalists, and even poets. And those specialists can earn hundreds of dollars an hour. DoorDash is one of the companies paying people to do chores. Their new app is called Tasks, and people can accept assignments like recording themselves folding clothing or speaking a foreign language. The pay rate is based on the complexity and the effort involved. So yes, you might finally get paid to do the dishes until a robot takes over and does them for you.
1: Intelligence for your life.
0: And coming up, I'll tell you how offices are trying to lure workers back into the office with better lighting.
2: Not only do we have the Beatles, but we have John.
3: Imagine all the people.
2: Paul.
4: I can almost remember.
2: George.
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2: And Ringo.
6: You're 16. 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

0: So now that companies want people back in the office, many of them are trying to make the office environment nicer and more welcoming by changing the lighting. According to the Wall Street Journal, harsh fluorescents are out, and they're being replaced by adjustable LED bulbs that can offer different color temperatures and intensities. For example, some companies are using circadian lighting that shifts in color and brightness throughout the day to sync up with your body's internal clock. This is great. So in the morning, it'll be warmer tones and cooler tones in the afternoon to keep you sharp after lunch, because cooler colors are better for cognitive tasks and concentration. Some workplaces are installing faux skylights that actually show a virtual sun and moon. And some companies let workers customize the lighting in their private spaces or conference rooms with the push of a button. It can be adjusted for mood, focus, or even better Zoom lighting. I have this in my studio. If your office doesn't have new fancy lighting, you can fake your own by bringing in a desk lamp and using a bulb like Philips Daylight Deluxe. And when you feel your energy fading, turn it on. It can trick your body into feeling more energized.
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3: Congratulations to the Winnemac Warriors HNAC champions Charles Dissinger in discus and shot put. Sadie Pope joined the 100-meter, 200-meter, and 400-meter. Avery Wagner in the 800, 1600, and 3200. Nathan Prochowski in the 1600 and 3200. And also the 4x800 team of Moon, Gallegos, Friedel, and Prochowski. The Culver Lady Cavaliers softball club had a big win over Hebron on Tuesday night, 13 runs to 9. Leading the way was Abby Zahner with 4 hits, 2 runs, and 1 RBI on the night. Hayden Lute had 2 RBIs on 3 hits and 5 at-bats. The Cavs are back in action tonight as we will see them in North Judson. To take on the North Judson Sam Fair Lady Blue Jays, we plan to go live at 5 Eastern, 4 Central. That's right here on 99.3 FM and online at WKVI.com. Finally, we congratulate Brady Danford on the mound for the Oregon Davis Bobcats, beating the Culver Cavaliers off that tough loss on Monday night we saw where they fell 11-9. They turn around, though, on Tuesday night and beat the Cavs at home in Oregon Davis 4-0. Brady Danford threw a no-hitter with 17 strikeouts, going 2-for-3 at the plate. Big-time win for the Oregon Davis Bobcats. That's your Sports Check. I'm Mitch Columbia. 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
1: Fox News, I'm Therese Crowley. Extremely productive talks and a fantastic day with a banquet at China's Great Hall of the People. President Trump describes his summit with China's President Xi to Fox's Hannity. Iran came up.
2: He did offer, he said, if I can be of any help at all, I would like to be of help.
3: Because, he did say that.
2: Yeah, he did say that. And look, anybody that buys that much oil has obviously got some kind of a relationship with him.
1: And China will buy American oil and gas, soybeans, Boeing jets, and NVIDIA chips. Fairfax, Virginia's prosecutor Paul Descano called to Capitol Hill to answer for sweetheart deals to criminal migrants.
4: For a long time now, ICE has said that Fairfax County, Virginia is one of the most egregious sanctuary jurisdictions they have to deal with anywhere in the entire country. A handful of illegal aliens have already been arrested for multiple murders so far this year in Fairfax County. That includes Abdul...
1: Fox's Bill Malusian. 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
0: From the Tri-County Weather Center, today it'll be sunny and 64. Tonight, cloudy and a low of 43. Friday, 20% chance of showers and a high near 70. Winds gusting at 25 miles an hour. Friday night, 30% chance of showers and a low right around 58. Winds gusting at 20 miles an hour. Outlook for Saturday, more rain in the forecast, 70% chance of it and a high of 82. To see the extended forecast, visit our website, WKVI.com.

0: It's the John Tesh Radio Show, Intelligence for Your Life. Here's a great conversation starter for you and the younger people in your life. First, Gen Z came for our skinny jeans, and then they said anybody wearing no-show socks was old. And now, apparently, they're judging our email addresses. What do you think, Gen Z? Is this happening? The latest sign that you're old is having a Gmail account with your actual name, like johntesh@gmail.com. On Reddit, people are sharing anecdotes from work in which their Gen Z coworkers are calling them out for using their first and last name and their email address. What are we supposed to do? Well, they say if you are able to secure your actual name with no additional letters or numbers, it means you were around when Gmail first started. I guess you're saying we're old. Even worse, Gen Z thinks you're really old if you have an Earthlink email address or AOL. I'd have to agree with that.
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0: Coming up, everybody tells us stop eating processed food. But one registered dietitian says not all processed food is bad for us. In a moment, we'll have her advice on what to eat and what to skip. Stand by.
2: I'm John Tesh. 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

0: Of course, we've all been told to stop eating processed food. So does this include Greek yogurt? What about canned beans and frozen vegetables? Because they're all processed foods. Well, Shyla Cardigan is a registered dietitian, and she says that blanket advice is one of the most oversimplified nutrition messages out there, and the distinction matters. The NOVA classification system is the gold standard for categorizing food processing, and it breaks down into four levels. Group one is unprocessed or minimally processed foods, so fresh fruits, vegetables, eggs, meat, and pasteurized milk. Group two covers culinary ingredients like oils, butter, and salt. Group three includes canned vegetables, fresh breads, and sardines. And group four is ultra-processed. And those are the foods you should be concerned about. It includes sodas, high-fat snack foods, and packaged desserts loaded with artificial colors and flavors. The problem here is that most people lump all four groups together. Rolled oats are processed, canned fish is processed, chopped packaged vegetables are processed, but none of that makes them unhealthy. In fact, processing is often what makes nutritious food accessible and affordable. So the real message should be, limit ultra-processed foods like chips, sodas, and fast food. But do not vilify the frozen blueberries.
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0: 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It's about going back in time. I'll tell you why nostalgia travel is booming right now.
2: 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They're all played on 99.3 Vinyl Gold, WKVI.
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0: Here's a travel trend that's gaining steam, nostalgia travel. This comes from Globe Trender, a travel trend forecasting agency. They say as millennials enter middle age, they're revisiting the holidays they loved as children. And not only will people be returning to the places where they spent summer vacations as kids, the researchers expect to see more people going to adult summer camps. The experts say this is an indicator that people want a break from uncertainty and are seeking out retreats that bring the comfort of their childhoods. Makes so much sense. Psychologist Dr. Oliver James says, as adults, returning to places you remember from childhood reduces stress. And feeling at home, somewhere away from home, can be very powerful and positive. And if those millennials are parents, they're recreating their own childhood family vacations. Listen, 70% of millennials will take their own family to the places where they went as a kid, and that's a fact. There it is, nostalgia travel.
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0: Hey, time right now on local community radio to take a look at what's going on in our area. Of course, the WKVI community calendar on our website. What is coming up? A new block just went up. The Knox Middle School is having their third annual block party. It's on May 22nd from 4 to 7 p.m. at the bus parking lot. Food and drinks, face painting, dunk tank, games, music, snow cones. A lot going on. The Knox Band Boosters will have food there. Darlene's Taste of Tacos, Kona Ice, Rabbit Coffee. It is sponsored by the Knox Middle School Student Council, the National Junior Honor Society, and the Committee of Excellence. Okay, what else is coming up? How about a yard sale, rummage sale event at the Little Dove Church in Toto? Yeah, on Range Road there. It's going on Friday and Saturday. Wide variety of items, including tools and a lot more. The sale takes place from 9 to 5 p.m. both days. The Pulaski County Library Board has an open position, and all the details are on the website and a block there. Find out there if you're interested in serving on the library board. How about the You Matter 2 garage sale event that's going on at 18890 5th Road in Plymouth? All the information is on the calendar. They're having this garage sale event to benefit veterans and first responders. It's a nonprofit organization. Hoosier Valley Railroad Museum, yeah, their train ride season is going on right now. Do not miss a train ride this season. All the prices are on the website and your link to purchase tickets. There will be a fun summer coming up, so make plans now to take a train ride. City of Knox is having their yard sale days this weekend, 14th, 15th, and 16th, from 8 to 4. Find out all the information on the calendar. Tonight's Pray for Knox event is going to be held at Trinity Assembly. That is at 6 o'clock. They'll have an hour of prayer followed with food and fellowship there on Washington Street and Shield Streets there at the corner. Lucky Clover's 4-H meeting is on the 21st at Knox High School at 3:15. Food Distribution Day coming up in Star City on the 22nd. It's going to be held at the Star City United Methodist Church. Information's on the calendar. And don't forget, later this month, it's a special day for Pulaski County Human Services coming up. May, Older Americans Month, and you can celebrate Pulaski's 250. It's all going on at a picnic that's going to be held at the Star City Community Building on May 27th. Resource Fair starts at 11. It's a hot dog fun picnic day. All the information is on the calendar. That's a look at it. Community calendar on air. The announcements are brought to us by the Papa. It is Papa Farm Pizza downtown Knox. It is pizza worth driving for. Open Tuesday through Saturday at 3 p.m.

0: Yes? What's up?
1: Well, you know, in driver's ed, I didn't do well in parallel parking, right?
0: Yeah? And?
1: I was trying to impress my girlfriend. I tried once, tried twice, and the third time, well, I got in the spot, but I sort of pushed the gas pedal too hard. You know what it's like when the car wheels are sideways? Unless you push the gas hard, the car won't move.
0: Oh.
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4: Hey, Gib, do you know how to make banana bread?
5: 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I mean, ish. 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
4: There it is. 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They found that the taste of something sweet and fruity, especially banana bread, stimulates the brain region that can boost your mood in as little as 5 minutes.
5: I mean, I tell you this, I've never been unhappy while having banana bread. I do love a good banana bread. So it makes sense. It's just, I have, in trying to be healthier, you know, normally the key to banana bread is you let your bananas get brown and then instead of throwing them out, you use those overripe bananas for banana bread. Huh? But I have started taking the bananas before they're fully brown, putting them in the freezer, and I use them for smoothies. So I'm cutting out my banana bread potential. And what this is telling me is I need to re-embrace the banana bread.
4: Don't cut out your banana bread potential, ladies and gentlemen. Please don't do it.
6: 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It is my honor to be with you each and every day. Here's what I'd like you to do, though. I'd like to be a part of the party here. Spread the news to your friends. Let them know this is the best place to hear all their favorite music, plus all the information they need to live their life a whole lot better. Thanks.

So to have a healthy work-life balance, we always hear that we need to set boundaries, right? But what exactly does that mean? Well, according to workplace consultant Joe Robinson, who wrote the book Work Smarter, Live Better, a very popular book, the most obvious boundary involves making sure you separate your work life from your home life, like not working on vacation or weekends. But here's another type of boundary Robinson recommends setting, a barking boundary. That's where you give yourself permission to complain or bark about a problem for a limited time before letting it go and moving on. The name comes from how most dogs behave when a stranger walks by. You know, they likely bark like crazy for a few minutes and then go right back to playing or napping as if nothing ever happened. Unfortunately, Robinson says most people don't do this. Instead, we ruminate. We think about how we could have handled problems differently. And if thoughts fester like that for days or even weeks, it can cause chronic stress, raise your risk for burnout. Meaning, one of the best things you can do for your mental health, especially at work, is to learn how to bark like a dog about problems for a minute or two, and then just let them go.

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2: Fox News, I'm Gianna Gelosi. President Trump attending a state banquet on his first full day in China.
3: I want to thank President Xi, my friend, for this magnificent welcome. And it really was a magnificent welcome like none other.
2: The fine dining coming after bilateral talks with trade and Taiwan on the menu. Fox's Jackie Heinrich.
4: Readout indicates that President Trump did not budge on the Taiwan issue, and China really had some thoughts about that. The Chinese readout of the meeting warns that Taiwan is the most important issue for U.S.-China relations.
2: China saying the issue, if handled poorly, could lead to conflict and an extremely dangerous situation. Americans continued spending in April. Retail sales rose 0.5%, up 0.7%, excluding auto sales, and up 4.9% for the year. 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
1: From the Tri-County Weather Center.

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7: 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From instant answers on Google to AI-written emails, food delivered to your door. And that might be a problem for your brain, according to researchers who say frictionless living could be slowly chipping away at our cognitive skills because of the things we don't have to do anymore. Because things like learning and memory and focus are use it or lose it. The brain needs to practice those skills to maintain them. Neuroscientist Lila Landowski puts it this way. Letting technology think for you is like having a personal trainer lift the weights for you. And the research is proving this because a study from Columbia University found that people who rely on Google for answers have lower rates of recall. And heavy AI use leads to measurable reductions in critical thinking skills. What's the fix? It's being called friction maxing, which is when you deliberately do things that are inconvenient, like cooking instead of ordering food to be delivered, or driving somewhere without using GPS. Ooh. Or even having a face-to-face conversation with a friend instead of texting. Not only will you improve your brain health, you'll add more meaning right back into your life.
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7: 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Don't miss this, and it'll be a conversation starter.
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Hey, some items to let you know about this week on WKVI's community calendar. It is time for the City of Knox's annual citywide yard sale event. That's on the 14th, 15th, and 16th. So, you never know what you'll find at a yard sale. Get out and cruise around the city. Also, there's a yard sale, rummage sale event going on at Little Dove Church in Toto. That will be held on Friday and Saturday, 2652 South Range Road in Toto, of course, Little Dove Dale. There, sale takes place from 9 to 5 both days, a variety of items, including some tools. You don't want to miss that one. Then, telling you about an item that's coming up next week, the Knox Middle School 3rd Annual Block Party is on the 22nd from 4 to 7 p.m. at the bus parking lot there at the middle school. Food and drinks, face painting, dunk tank, games, music, snow cones, a lot more too. It's sponsored by the Middle School Student Council, the National Junior Honor Society, and the Committee of Excellence. Of course, on-air announcements brought to us by, it is pizza worth driving for, it is sandwiches, it is wings, it is Papa Farm Pizza, downtown Knox, 772-5888. They're open Tuesday through Saturday at 3 p.m. And don't forget, the wood-fired pizza truck's going to be out for the season. That's the best. Wood-fired Pizza, Papa Farm, the sponsor of our community calendar.

0: All right, my intelligent friends, here we go with how restaurants get us to eat and drink more. They play loud and fast music. Follow me here. Back in the 1980s, researchers at Fairfield University found that people increased their rate of chewing by almost a third when listening to faster, louder music, going from 3 bites a minute to 4.5 bites a minute. After that, chain restaurants developed computerized sound systems that were preset to raise the tempo and volume of music at certain hours of the day when they wanted to turn tables more quickly. A separate study found that when music was played at 72 decibels, men consumed an average of 2.5 drinks in one sitting at a rate of one drink every 15 minutes. When the sound level was cranked up to 88 decibels, men drank one more drink in the same time frame at the rate of one drink every 11 minutes. Just for comparison purposes, 88 decibels is louder than your neighbor running their lawnmower, and it's a noise level the brain finds stressful. So, more drinking. So keep in mind that if you're going out to a bar or a restaurant, the louder it is, the more you're going to eat, and the faster you will drink.
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I'm John Tesh. What is this place? This is the place where you can solve your money problems, your family issues. You can lose 10 pounds here. The 411's here. Life doesn't become a 911.

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2: Jim, I think you will agree that I like doing this. I think you do, too, because I just saw you in a different location moments ago. Cognitive neuroscientist Tali Chereau says, if you need a creative breakthrough at work, move to a different location.
3: Oh, yeah.
2: If you change your environment, just in a very simple way, like getting away from your desk to work in the kitchen or go for a walk and become more creative. However, the creativity boost that you get from simply changing your environment, it only lasts about 6 minutes. So you're going to be traveling a lot.
4: So, look, again, these are just little hacks to help you break out of the routine. This is why sometimes I'll just randomly decide I'll leave early and go to where my to a coffee shop by my kid's school and do a little bit of work there.
2: I love that.
4: Yeah.
2: Everybody loves that.
4: Yeah, because it just sort of, it gets me out of the stress of worrying about when I have to leave, and then it also gets me in a new environment. I get a little bit of work done with a little bit more of a of this, you know, environment change. And again, it's a hack. It's not like all of a sudden you're going to go from, man, I can't figure anything out today, to you're writing Shakespearean level sonnets. That's not how it works. It just, if you need a little breakthrough, a little change of scenery is super helpful.
2: Didn't they used to kick us out of coffee shops if we stayed too long using the internet?
4: Yes.
2: Then they finally gave up, right?
4: They finally found out that the longer you were there, the more likely you are to purchase a second drink, and that was cheaper than new customer acquisitions. They started letting people do
2: it. I know some people in my coffee shop who are not getting that second drink. They're in there for hours.
4: Okay.
2: Right? There's a guy who's negotiating contracts while pacing inside the store.
4: Let's find out. Let's tell Howard Schultz about that.
2: Oh, he's the guy that owns Starbucks.
4: Yeah.
2: Okay.

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2: Fox News, I'm John Saucier. President Trump meeting with Chinese President Xi Jinping in Beijing today. The president called the relationship between the two countries one of the most consequential in history.
3: We had extremely positive and productive conversations and meetings today with the Chinese delegation earlier.
2: President Xi calling for the United States and China to become partners and not rivals. Senate Minority Leader Chuck Schumer believes President Xi is out-negotiating President Trump and leaving the U.S. in a vulnerable position.
4: If Xi out-negotiates Trump, and if America emerges from these negotiations weaker than it was before, there'll be only one person to blame: Donald Trump.
2: President Trump says China's agreed not to send military gear to Iran, and they agree the Strait of Hormuz should be reopened. A ship anchored off the UAE was seized and taken towards Iran. 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
1: From the Tri-County Weather Center, today it'll be sunny and 64. Tonight, cloudy and a low of 43. Friday, 20% chance of showers and a high near 70. Winds gusting at 25 miles an hour. Friday night, 30% chance of showers and a low right around 58. Winds gusting at 20 miles an hour. Outlook for Saturday, more rain in the forecast, 70% chance of it and a high of 82. To see the extended forecast, visit our website, WKVI.com.

can't believe the week is already going by this fast. It's already Thursday. So National Day today, National Dance Like a Chicken Day. Okay. National Underground America Day. All right. We got any food coming up? Let's look. Oh, yeah. It's National Buttermilk Biscuit Day. So I'm definitely going to talk about that and a few other neat things I found as I scour the social media pages and other things. All coming up.

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4: Thanks for coming to see us again, Rich.
0: Well, who do we have today? I'm excited to talk to who I'm looking at right now.
4: I have our band director with us, Carl Steffens.
0: Carl, good to see you again.
5: Good to see you, Rich.
0: We interviewed a few years ago, a couple years back, I think when you first got here, or first were full time. So what's going on?
5: Oh, we've got lots of great stuff going on. Just this past weekend, we had the Garage Band concert. We do one Garage Band concert a year. That was a real hit. I think it was an hour-long concert, and we had a great turnout for it at our auditorium. Then the next day, we had a performance with the high school concert band. We went out to Bass Lake and performed that afternoon before the tea party event that they had to celebrate the 250th anniversary of the country. So
0: it's always fun to get the kids out and let them do something like that and experience it for the first times, right?
5: Yeah, absolutely.
0: It's fun stuff. Now, refresh our audience. What's your primary instruments that you played?
5: My undergrad was in tuba performance, so that's my main instrument, but I'm also a guitar player, and I sing. I've sung in choirs for many years, I can pick up any instrument and
0: make it happen.
5: Yeah. But yeah, I'm most proficient with tuba, guitar, and voice, I'd say.
0: Cool. Yeah. Well, it's good to see these kinds of things at the school, Dr. Shepherd.
4: It really is, and I appreciate Mr. Steffens greatly. I asked him one time a couple months back to pull off this Saturday event, and he and the kids showed up and had a great time.
0: Nice to hear. Well, what's coming up for the rest of the year?
5: Well, we've got this coming Monday is our spring band and choir concert. That's going to be at 6 p.m. in our auditorium. The band, we split it up because we've got kids that are in both groups. So rather than having the parents come out on different nights, we do them all on the same night. And so we've got the band concert is going to start at 6 o'clock. And once we wrap up with that, choir will go on probably around 7:15 or so.
0: Okay. Now, will your garage band element be doing any performing, or is this more like concert, choir, and band?
5: Yeah, this one's just for concert band and choir. But the Garage Band does have some other performances coming up as well. We were invited to open up for the Battle of the Bands that's going to happen in Knox on June 13th.
0: Okay.
5: And we'll be kicking that off at 3 o'clock that afternoon on June 13th at Wythogen Park.
0: That's a great venue, that stage there.
5: Yeah.
0: They expanded it last year or so, and it's a great place to play.
5: Yeah, we did it last year too, and it was awesome. Nice. It was a great time.
0: Okay,
5: nice. And then one more we're going to be doing June 21st for Mint Fest in North Judson. We'll be playing at Norwayne Field at the band shell.
0: Okay.
5: There. And that'll be our first time playing at the band shell. The last couple of years we did like a tent, I think on Friday or Saturday. But we're excited to be on the main stage there for that Sunday. That's

0: School program is pretty good. I think I've got 17 in the 7th grade band, which is pretty cool. And then about, I think, like 12 or 13 in the 6th grade group.
1: Okay.
0: And then our incoming 5th, and we're starting a 5th grade band next year. The incoming group for that is already looking pretty good. I haven't had everybody signed up yet, but the ones that have signed up already, we have like 15. So I'm expecting a couple more still. And then our incoming 6th graders are almost at like 20, which is a great numbers going into next year.
1: Hey, Kelly, it'd be cool one time to see Christy front a song and have the kids play for her. She's a fantastic singer.
2: Yes, she is. I'd like to see you put some pressure on her to get that to happen.
1: Right? Yeah? Okay. Yeah. Cool stuff. Well, you know, this is just another element of all the good things you have going on here, sir.
2: It is. They're doing a great job of growing our fine arts department, and I'm real pleased with them.
1: Okay. Well, thanks for taking time. Appreciate seeing you again, and thanks for taking time to be on the air.
0: Absolutely. Thank you, Rich.
1: Another update here from North Judson St. Pierre Schools.
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0: Hey, some items to let you know about this week on WKBI's community calendar. It is time for the City of Knox's annual citywide yard sale event. That's on the 14th, 15th, and 16th. So, you never know what you'll find at a yard sale. 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Also, there's a yard sale, rummage sale event going on at Little Dove Church in Toto. That will be held on Friday and Saturday, 2652 South Range Road in Toto, of course, Little Dove Dale. There, sale takes place from 9 to 5 both days, a variety of items, including some tools. You don't want to miss that one. Then, telling you about an item that's coming up next week, the Knox Middle School 3rd Annual Block Party is on the 22nd from 4 to 7 p.m. at the bus parking lot there at the middle school. Food and drinks, face painting, dunk tank, games, music, snow cones, a lot more too. 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Of course, on-air announcements brought to us by It is pizza we're driving for. It is sandwiches. It is wings. It is Papa Farm Pizza, downtown Knox, 772-5888. They're open Tuesday through Saturday at 3 p.m. And don't forget, the wood-fired pizza truck's going to be out for the season. That's the best. 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

0: Yes, it is time when you hear that music. You know, we're going to talk with Fred from the Melody Drive-In. Fred, thanks for being on the radio.
1: Hey, thanks for having me, Rich. Glad to be back again this weekend.
0: Well, summertime and springtime, always fun to talk about what's going on at the Melody Drive-In. I want to ask you first about the concession stand, Fred. What was the hot item flying out the door at the famous concession stand at the Melody Drive-In?
1: Well, the hot item this last weekend that actually went flying out the door was actually our chicken strips. Our chicken strips were doing pretty well this last weekend.
0: What kind of dipping sauces you got available?
1: You know what? We have a large plethora of dipping sauce. You have the ranch, the ketchup. You also have mustard. We have honey mustard. We have hot buffalo sauce, cheese. You name it, we've got the sauces.
0: Wings your way. I love it. Okay, what item you want to push for this weekend that you want listeners to think about?
1: You know, one of the items that's kind of like it's a staple at the Melody Drive-In is actually the burgers. You got to have one of the burgers while you're there.
0: Yum, yum. Okay, how was the weekend, Fred?
1: Weekend was good. I really wish the temperature was a little bit warmer, but you know what? Hopefully summer's actually going to eventually show up and we'll start to have a little more decent afternoons and evenings and we'll have some good temperatures to get through.
0: Well, let's talk Screen 1 and Screen 2 for folks that might want to get out this weekend.
1: Well, Screen 1, we got a couple of family-friendly movies coming in, starting with the new movie with Hugh Jackman, critically acclaimed. It's called The Sheep Detectives, and that's also going to be followed by another one with barnyard-type follies. It's going to be Animal Farm. That's an animated film. So we got two family movies on Screen 1. Take the family out, have a good time, and enjoy a couple family-friendly movies on Screen 1.
0: Okay, and how about Screen 2?
1: Screen 2, it's actually the film adaptation of a popular video game of the Mortal Kombat series. It's Mortal Kombat 2, and that's going to be followed by the mystery-type horror movie, Hokum, and that's going to be on Screen 2.
0: Okay, make your plans now. Friday, Saturday, and Sunday, shows start at dusk, Melody Drive-In, and get your orders in the concession stand and enjoy what Fred's got to offer. Fred, thanks so much.
1: Hey, thank you, Rich. Thanks for having me, and look forward to Memorial Weekend next weekend.
0: Oh, boy, so, we'll talk about it here on the radio.
1: All right. Thanks for having me, Rich. Always a pleasure.
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0: This is Indiana High School Softball on Kankakee Valley Broadcasting's WKVI. 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And Five Star. 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
1: And that's going to be a walk-off RBI single. Swung on. Chopper to third. Here comes the go-ahead run. It's over the head of the center fielder, and it's a home run.
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0: We welcome you into Lady J Softball Field in North Judson, Indiana, 46366. 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Well, as we get ready for our 11th broadcast of the 2026 spring sports season, we have talked with both head coaches of the Culver Lady Cavaliers, J.B. Overmeyer, and North Judson St. Pierre Lady Blue Jays head coach Gary Baxter on the Saturday sports line, of course. But when we look at the home team in today's contest, North Judson St. Pierre head coach Gary Baxter and his Jays started the season falling to their rival Knox 3-0 in game one. We were there for that one. We were also there for their next game against the Redskins. 7-4 was the final as they fell in that game as well. The Jays then beat Hebron on the road 9-0, then Oregon Davis 18-0. They beat North White on the road 18-1 and DeMott Christian 11-3. The Jays fell to North Newton on the road 5-4 in a tight one, and then Pioneer 6-0. They beat LaVille at home 17-7. We saw them fall to Winnemac, a very good Winnemac Lady Warrior team, 17-5. They then beat Caston 9-7, then fell to South Newton in game one of a doubleheader 6-5. Then the second game they fell, or no, excuse me, the second game they won, my apologies, 12-9. They then beat Rensselaer Central 13-12, then Triton 18-4, as the Lady Blue Jays come into this matchup at 9-6 on the season and 3-2 in Hoosier North Athletic Conference play. When it comes to hitting, Molly Madsen leads the team with a 5.10 batting average. Right behind her is freshman Amelia Chaffins hitting a 4.67, and then rounding out the top three is Olivia Tim. She's averaging a 4.64 at the plate. As a whole, this team has a 3.77 batting average with an on-base percentage of 479. They have 154 hits, 136 runs, and 100 runs batted in up to this point. Looking at the pitching for the Lady Jays, they have used two different arms through the 90 innings pitched. They have an ERA rating of 4.36. That's how many runs on average they are allowing. They have allowed 112 hits, 83 runs, and have struck out their opponents 102 times. With us tonight, we are honored to have Nathan Orger on the call. Welcome back.
1: Hey, Mitch. As always, it is great to be here on WKVI with you for some Hoosier North softball, the best kind of softball around.
0: Well, and you've seen the Jays a lot this season. You're also the public address announcer here.
1: And I'm doing double duty tonight, so it's going to be an opportunity for comedy.
0: But talk about the Jays. You know, out of everybody we have on the air, you probably have the best inside knowledge of this team, other than when we talk to Coach Baxter, of course. But talk about what you've seen from these Jays.
1: You know, I have seen a lot of growth, obviously led by a couple of seniors, especially Molly Madsen there in the circle, but there are some young ladies, some freshmen starting. Amelia Chaffins obviously has been a breakout as a freshman. And so even with some senior leadership, there's a lot of maturity happening this season, and they've been growing. You know, their record 9-6 is very solid. It's clearly not as strong as Culver's, but if you look at their losses, there were only two that were not close games,
0: right?
1: You know, that 17-5 game we did in Winnemac and then 6-0 Pioneer. Everything else, they have been competitive all season. And I think that although losing the seniors, especially Molly, will hurt next year, there is a lot of talent in this pipeline right now. And I'm expecting a good game this afternoon.
0: Well, we go ahead and turn the page and look at the Culver Lady Cavaliers head coach J.B. Overmeyer and his Cavaliers started their season off hot, like Nathan just said here. They beat Argus 17-3, then LaVille 12-5. Culver Academies 19-2. A little cross-town rivalry there. North Miami, they beat 8-7. DeMott Christian 6-5. Elkhart Christian Academy 21-5. And North White 8-3. These are softball scores, just to remind everybody. It's kind of crazy. We saw them beat the Oregon Davis Lady Cats last week 15-1, and since that time they have played a lot of softball. Doesn't feel that long ago, Nathan, but they've played a lot of softball since that 15-1 win. They then fell to South Central 23-8. They beat Pioneer 10-3. They fell to Northwestern 10-1 before beating Triton 16-1 and Hebron 13-9. They lost to Knox last night 10-0 as the Cavs come into today's contest at 12-3 on the season and 5-0 in Hoosier North Athletic Conference play. when it comes to hitting. Abigail Zahner, Abby Zahner leads this team with a 565 average. Right behind her is Savannah Schlemmer. She's hitting a 541, and then rounding out the top three is Gracie Milam, averaging a 532 at the plate. As a whole, this team has a 425 batting average with an on-base percentage of 542. They have 167 hits, 167 runs, and 137 runs batted in up to this point. And then looking at the pitching for the Cavs, they have used four different arms through the 83.2 innings pitched. They have an ERA rating of 3.35. They have allowed 113 hits, 84 runs, and have struck out their opponents 126 times. It was an easy win against the Lady Cats, unfortunately for the Lady Cats' sake, but for the Cavs' sake, they showed us this could be a good ballgame tonight.
1: Yeah, I really think so. I think, I caught coaches in the dugout as I was grabbing lineups, and they're expecting this to be, one of the more competitive games.
0: Well, we are expecting another great evening of IHSAA Hoosier North Athletic Conference softball action. We certainly appreciate you joining us here on the Coca-Cola pregame show. Taste the feeling. We will be back after a word from our sponsors. The Pulaski Memorial Hospital Injury Report is next. 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
5: Who's in? Who's out? It's the Pulaski Memorial Hospital Injury Report with Mitch Columbi. Mitch?
0: Hey, thanks, John. The Pulaski Memorial Hospital has been serving lives to the residents of Pulaski County and the surrounding area since 1963. We appreciate them supporting local high school sports. We have one injury to report tonight. Nothing serious, we hope, anyway. It is North Judson Sam Parish's Alyssa Lambert. We've seen her at third base throughout this season. We hope she gets back to a speedy recovery. As Coach Baxter told me, she is under the weather. Stay tuned. We will hear from Gary Baxter of the Lady Jays and J.B. Overmeyer of the Lady Cavs after this next break in the Marion University's Ancilla College Coaches Corner. 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
0: Welcome into the Marin University Ansela College Coach's Corner. I'm talking with head coach of the North Judson Sam Pierre Blue Jays. It is Gary Baxter. Coach, coming in on three big wins. You saw South Newton in that doubleheader. You beat him the second game. And then you took care of Rensselaer Central and then Triton. So you guys got to be feeling pretty good coming into this conference battle against Colfer.
10: Yeah, I feel really good. Our bats are starting to finally turn on. We're starting to hit as a team finally. And everyone's just doing their job, so it feels really good. You talked about how we won that second game against South Newton. That first game that we didn't win, we didn't hit. So it's we're getting it. We just understand that we have to work as a team and hit together as a team.
0: Yeah, I know the postseason's right around the corner. What's the message right now to the girls to kind of keep them focused, keep them positive, and also strive for that goal of becoming the first ever sectional champion here at North Judson?
10: You know, it's funny. I don't really have one this year because they play so well as a team together. They keep each other up. It's different this year because I don't really need to say anything to them because they do it for me. And it's been really nice. I've never had a team like this. They're just so positive all the time, and they like playing together. They like playing for each other. And so it's just keep going. That's really all it is. Just keep going. Do what you have to do. Do your job.
0: Yeah, we had a chance to see Culver last week against Oregon Davis. Tough loss for Oregon Davis, but a big win for the Cavs. It looks like they got some good players. I don't know what scouting you've done from them, but from past times facing off against each other, what do you want to see against the Cavs tonight?
10: Our defense is pretty good right now where it's at, but obviously, like I've already talked about, just hitting. We need to be able to hit, put the ball in play when it gets tough, when we need people to move. We got to be able to put the ball into fair territory and move runners because we have a ton of speed. I know you've seen a couple of our games. We can move, and we can get running, and if we can put the ball in play, it lets us use our legs, and then we can win some ball games.
0: All right, Coach, I appreciate your time.
10: No problem. Thank you.
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0: Welcome back to the Marion University Ansela College Coach's Corner. I'm talking with head coach of the Culver Lady Cavs, J.B. Overmeyer. Man, Coach, since we saw you last at Oregon Davis, you guys have been playing a lot of softball. Said eight games in a row here. What have you learned about your team during this stretch?
11: Man, it's been a long stretch, and, you know, we've been doing every game this week so far has been away. So late nights, and it's wearing on the girls.
0: Yeah.
11: It's tough, but that's softball. You get, you know, the weather at the beginning of the season is not very good. And you're trying to make up a bunch of games at the end of the season. It's what they got to do.
0: Yeah, I looked at the score last night against the Knox County Redskins. Well, I know they're good. I was a little surprised at the score, Coach. What happened in your opinion?
11: They played smarter than us. There's 40-mile-an-hour winds. We're trying to hit home runs and popping them up and getting out, and they're hitting, you know, hard grounders and hard line drives and getting on base, and then we're throwing it around, making all kinds of errors, and, you know, I think eight of their runs came on errors, so it's tough, but they are a good team. I mean, yeah. Hats off to them.
0: Yeah, and stuff to tighten up for tonight. You go up against Lady Jays. What's something you have to see from the Cavs tonight in your mind?
11: No errors.
0: No errors.
11: No errors. No give up. You know.
0: Pretty simple.
11: Pretty simple. Yeah. Throw and catch the ball.
0: Yeah.
11: Right?
0: Well, Coach, I sure do appreciate your time. Good luck.
11: Thank you.
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0: Okay, as we get set for Indiana High School softball action. What are your surf internet keys to the game as the North Judson Sam Beer Lady Blue Jay Nathan?
1: Well, Mitch, I think what it really comes down to is just not being intimidated. You know, you see that Culver has put 12 wins to only 3 losses, but then you look just last night and we heard Coach Overmeyer talking about the why, but when the Jays started off the season against Knox, you know, lost both of those games, but it was a total combined loss of like 10-4.
0: Yeah.
1: And last night, Culver gave up 10. And so you look not just at the records, but think about the fact that you're playing at home. Think about the games they did lose, what they looked like, and you just bear down and play softball.
0: Surf internet keys to the game for the Cavs.
1: I think Coach Overmeyer kind of said, don't make errors, but it's really just don't get cocky. Don't come in here saying, you know, we're 12-3. This is our game, because Jays, they are playing 600 ball and they've got a lot of speed, like Coach Baxter said. They execute, it's going to be a darn good game.
0: That is our surf internet keys to the game. Our LAP Way starting lineups, they're next. 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
5: It's time for the LAP Way starting lineups. The Lady Jays in the field to start today. We will see Caitlin Hammack in left field, Lexi Howard in center field, and Mackenzie Manns in right field. The infield shows Ella Chambers at third, Sophia Chaffins at second, Macy Morrow at first, Amelia Chaffins will be the shortstop, Olivia Tim behind home plate is the catcher, and Molly Madsen gets the call to start in the circle in this one for the Lady Jays. For the Lady Cavs of Culver, their batting order shows left fielder Abby Zahner leading off, then center fielder Brooke Davis, pitcher Aiden Mulbash, and then the catcher Gracie Milam as the cleanup hitter. Batting fifth will be second baseman Milani Beach, then third baseman Savannah Schlemmer. Shortstop Alexis Gasanovas bats seventh. First baseman Maddie Kitts is at the eighth slot, and at the bottom of the lineup we will see the right fielder Hayden Lute. That is our starting lineups, our LAP Way starting lineups for today, as we will be back to get set for the first pitch. Don't go anywhere. 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
5: From North Judson, Indiana, we welcome you to broadcast number 11 of our 2026 spring sports season to see the North Judson Sand Bear Lady Blue Jays host the Culver Cavaliers. I'm Mitch Columbi. 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We're literally in the palm of your hand. Well, we are proud to let you know the public address announcer today at Lady J Softball Field is Nathan Orger. He's doing double duty as our color commentator as well. It'll be interesting as always. Love when you're able to do this.
10: It's good to keep my brain focused. When I've got that much going on, the ADHD has no choice but to buckle up and settle in.
5: The scoreboard operator tonight is Emma Baxter. We're glad she made it home safe from Ireland. She was tuning into us, a few weeks ago overseas. That was a lot of fun.
10: I promise I didn't say her older sister Kennedy was my favorite Baxter. Well,
5: she heard that. She heard that. Well, now she's sitting next to you, Nathan, so you're going to have to
10: be good
5: tonight.
10: Now she's my favorite.
5: Now she's your favorite. But our scoreboard operator is Emma Baxter, back from school already, her second year in college. Kind of hard to believe time's flying that fast, Emma. But our umpires for this evening are Don Jeffries and Rick Moore with us tonight. Like I said, we're honored to have Nathan Orger on the call, and I'm Mitch Columbia, proud to be doing the play-by-play as we are set for Indiana High School softball action from North Judson, Indiana. Both teams and their captains going over home plate rules with Mr. Jeffries and Mr. Moore. I've always wondered, what are they really talking? I mean, it's the same speech every game. I mean, how many times do we have to go through this? You know,
10: different umpires, different players. You got to talk about ground rules. Like, you know, I don't think there's anything especially crazy about this field, but fields that maybe don't have a fence or weird angles.
5: Sure.
10: You never know what's a ground rule double, that sort of thing. What the procedure is if a bald eagle lands in the middle of the circle while Molly's pitching.
5: Oh, my gosh. We saw that at Oregon Davis. Remember that bald eagle picked up its prey and flew off with it.
10: You know what? And the very next day, I was driving down County Road 400 South from US 421.
5: Oh, you saw it again.
10: I saw another bald eagle. I've never seen two in consecutive days of my life also going after prey. It was disturbing.
5: And where I live over in Plymouth, I was driving and I saw one just sitting in the middle of a field, and I thought, oh my gosh, that's a bald eagle. You used to not see him as much. You're starting to see him more prevalent throughout the area, and I think that's really cool.
10: Yes, it really is. Except for when we see them dropping animals over the...
5: That was kind of crazy. It was literally picked up its prey and flew off in the middle of the softball game. It was incredible. Everybody was pretty stunned by it. But right now, they're shaking hands at home plate. We will go ahead and take a break and come back for our first pitch here at North Judson. Jays, Cavs on KVB's WKVI.
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5: Back here from beautiful North Judson, Indiana, as the North Judson Sam Pier Lady Blue Jays host the Culver Lady Cavaliers for a Hoosier North Athletic Conference battle. Beautiful day here in North Judson, 65 degrees, very little wind. We just went through the national anthem and starting lineups. If you're just joining us, we'll go through the starting lineups one more time. It's our LAP Waste starting lineups for the Lady Jays in the field. We will see Caitlin Hammock in left field, Lexi Howard in center field, and Mackenzie Manns in right field. The infield shows Ella Chambers at third, Sophia Chaffins at second, Macy Morrow at first, Amelia Chaffins will be the shortstop, Olivia Tim behind home plate is the catcher, and Molly Madsen is in the circle for the Lady Jays. First up, the bat for the Culver Lady Cavaliers is left fielder Abby Zahner, then center fielder Brooke Davis, pitcher Aiden Mulbash, Gracie Milam, the catcher, is the cleanup hitter. Batting fifth will be second baseman Milani Beach, then third baseman Savannah Schlemmer, shortstop Alexis Gasanovas, she bats seventh, first baseman Maddie Kitts is at the eighth slot, and at the bottom of the lineup, we will see right fielder Hayden Lute. Let's play some softball, Nathan.
10: Yes, sir. You know, obviously Culver has quite a few

0: taken care of today in this broadcast on WKVI. First pitch is inside. It's called the ball. Zahner will step back in. An aggressive stance here. Next pitch, ripped down the left field line, and it'll go foul.
1: Hey, small adjustment, kid. Small adjustment, kid. Here we go. Let's go. Let's go.
2: The dugouts are alive today.
0: Next offering from Madsen. Inside, hits the dirt. We talk about Molly Madsen, a 4.33 ERA. She's 9-2 on the season, her 16th appearance up to this point. She has allowed 108 hits, 79 runs, walked 40 at-bats, and has 96 strikeouts. The next offering's fouled off out of play over our heads. 2-2 the count here. You mentioned how strong of a leadoff hitter Zahner is.
2: It's crazy.
0: It's just impressive.
2: I mean, high on-base percentage and batting average, that's to be expected from a good leadoff hitter. But 15th in home runs, 6th in slugging in 1A, crazy. Crazy good.
0: Next pitch, swing and a miss, and a strikeout for Molly Madsen there. That's 97 on the season. And now that will retire Abby Zahner. We now see Brooke Davis, the center fielder. Remember her from the fall on that amazing soccer team for Culver. She was one of our Tyler Roth WKVI Athletes of the Week. Great interview it was earlier on in the year, but now she steps in to face Madsen. Pulls the bunt late, but it's still a called strike, and she's got her eye on something today, Nathan.
2: Yep. Yes, she does, my friend. A couple of things she might have her eyes on today.
0: Next offering popped up high, out of play. So 0-2 count ahead of it is Madsen. We talk about Brooke Davis, a 438 average, her 57th appearance on the season. She has 14 hits coming in two today. She's brought 13 runs across. Or 21, excuse me. 17, my gosh, Mitch. Next pitch, fouled off out of play, keeps it 0-2. Yeah, Davis, 17 runs she's brought across, 21 hits, and 12 RBIs. Her on-base percentage is .500.
2: Not too shabby.
0: As a whole, this Cavalier team's a .425 average. Up top, they'll check down to the infield umpire, and he says she did not go, so it's the first ball of the count. 1-2, Madsen to Davis.
2: As opposed to a member of the nobility who starts a dance-off who is the first count of the ball.
0: Where do you come up with this stuff?
2: It's a very dark place up here in my mind, Mitch. That's all I can say.
0: She fouls the next one off, so it keeps it 1-2 with one out here in the top of the first. Swung on, popped up high, foul again.
2: She is fighting Madsen. He does not want to go down easily.
0: The 1-2. Foul tip.
2: More fouls than a Rose Acre farm here.
0: Jeez.
2: I don't know what's wrong with me. I'm usually not this bad this quickly.
0: You're feeling good today. This is a good day for you.
2: That's scary.
0: There's a ground to third, bobbled, hard to grab, throws to first, not in time. Call that a hit?
2: I haven't decided yet.
0: Be hard to bring that one in.
3: Stepping up to the plate.
0: We'll see what the scores decision is here momentarily on that, but that does get Brooke Davis to first. We will now see Aiden Mulbash, and Mulbash is who we'll see in the circle here in the bottom half of this inning with Davis on. First offering, swung on and missed, strike one. I mean, it'd be hard to grab that one in, but
2: yeah.
0: Are you calling it an error?
2: I am, but I may change my mind. You know, Mulbash, number 11 OBP in 1A in the state.
0: Next pitch outside, they'll throw down to first. They've got Davis in a pickle. She slides in to take two. She will. So she will steal second and get into scoring position.
2: I don't know, it almost just kind of looked like everything on the defense was a little bit slow motion.
0: One one from Madsen to Mulbash. She deals. Foul tip hits the fence.

0: Isn't that a game you find at amusement parks and arcades? Mole Bash?
1: Mole Bash, yeah. Whack-a-mole.
0: Poor Emma here is about to storm out of the dugout the press box with rage.
1: Next pitch misses up top, but evens at 2-2 here. Two balls, two strikes to Aiden Mobash from Molly Madsen. Right to work she is. Fouled off again.
2: Somebody get that.
1: You can hear the dugout screaming.
0: Yeah. A lot of energy today.
1: Up top, good eye from Mobash. So now a full count here for Aiden Mobash. We'll see what Madsen deals here. Finds the zone, and it's stalled. Mobash going down looking for strikeout number 2 on the day and the second out. This will now bring up Gracie Milam, and we saw her last week against the Oregon Davis Lady Cats. She is very good and has been for the last several years. Remember her freshman year having a home run. We were at that game. She comes in this afternoon with a .532 average at the plate.
0: She is number 11 in 1A for slugging percentage. Now, slugging percentage of 1.085. And she's got an OBP of .569.
1: Yeah. Yeah, we saw her last week. She's very good, and she has been for the last several years for these Cavs. They're in all black with orange pinstripes and orange pants. Here's the 0-1. Grounded to short, bobbled, throws over to first in time for out number 3. So, no runs, no hits, one error. Is that what you're calling it?
0: For now, yes.
1: That is the top of the first. We're going to take a break and come back. Don't go anywhere. Bottom of the first is on the way. 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
1: 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They are no stranger to hard work and dedication. They recognize the structure and discipline that goes into playing sports and being part of a team. L&D Farms wishes all local teams good luck this season. We go to the bottom of the first, scoreless here. Great work in the circle from Molly Madsen. We will now see Aiden Mobash for the Culver Lady Cavaliers. And up the bat first will be left fielder Caitlin Hammock of the Jays. Take a look at Mobash here coming into this matchup. This is her 14th appearance on the season. She has a 2.45 ERA, and for those at home wondering what that means she is only allowing 2.45 runs on average, earned runs average. That's what ERA stands for, earned runs average. And she is only allowing 2.45 while she's in the circle. She has a 5-2 record. That's 5 wins, 2 losses on the season. So here she is to step in for her 14th time this season to face off against Caitlin Hammock.
0: Coach Baxter talked about the Jays' speed in the pregame interview. Hammock, number 17 in 1A in the state for stolen bases.
1: First pitch called strike. Hammock, a .333 batting average, her 61st appearance on the season, and she has an on-base percentage of .533.
0: Got a little bit of a lecture from Caitlin before the game. She said, I need to be a little bit quieter when I announce her so that she can hear her own walk-up song. Assistant coach Chris Madsen was just dying watching her go at me like that.
1: Next pitch finds the zone, and Mulbash right to work for the 0-2. A little chin music there for Hammock. She dips out of the way. Makes it a 1-2 count here. Beautiful day in North Judson. 65 degrees and very little to no wind. 1-2. Finds the zone. Outer portion of the plate. And that will be a strikeout and the first out here in the bottom of the first, retiring Caitlin Hammock. We now see Olivia Tim step into the box.
5: Number 17, Prom Princess Olivia Tim.
1: She is a .464 average, her 67th appearance this season.
0: And she was, as I've previously noted, Prom Princess here at NJSP this spring.
1: You suppose she gets embarrassed when you say that?
0: I hope so. I truly hope so.
1: Tim, a .508 on-base percentage. That means darn near 51% of the time at her in her at-bat, she's getting on-base somehow, whether she's getting a walk or if she's getting a contact.
0: Ooh.
1: That one finds the zone. He's liking the outer portion of the plate.
0: He's got a wide strike zone.
1: So that makes it 1-1 here to Olivia Tim from Aiden Mulbash, who is dealing to Gracie Milam, who's a very good catcher in our area as well.
0: Yeah, she really is solid back there behind the plate.
1: 1-1, slap hit, dribbler
0: down
1: the third base line.
0: Wow, that was beautiful.
1: Perfect placement for Olivia Tim, and she will get on base for a hit here in the bottom of the first.
5: Lady J, shortstop. Number 5, Amelia, the smooth operator, Chaffins.
1: So here comes Amelia Chaffins, freshman, .564 on base percentage. She's a .467 batting average.
0: She's one of a couple of freshmen in the lineup today.
1: First offering from Mulbash. Strike called. The 0-1. Swing and a miss. Strike two. You can already tell between these two pitchers we're seeing this afternoon in the circle, Nathan. I mean,
0: yep.
1: Oh, and a time on the infield here. The second baseman for the Cavs, Milani Beach, needs to tie her cleats there, but you can already tell the command that Molly Madsen and Aiden Mulbash have in the circle for both of these
0: teams.
1: They
0: are both clocked in and locked in. I mentioned Chaffins is one of the few seniors in the lineup. Mackenzie Mann's the right fielder, Ava Vesley, the designated player, and Ella Chambers, the third baseman, all freshmen.
1: Going down, striking out for out number two will be Amelia Chaffins. So now this brings up the pitcher, Molly Madsen, cleanup hitter. And Madsen, we've talked about all 4 years of her high school career, just a really great baseball, or excuse me, a very good softball player. She signed her letter of intent to continue her athletic career in softball at Elmhurst College. She'll be a Blue Jay.
0: She will be, and you know, I was here for that game, obviously, having done PA and did a bunch of pictures with like coaches, parents, family, teammates, and then her stepdad and her grandma forced me to get my picture taken, and I was trying to stay under the radar.
1: Well, the first pitch was way outside for Madsen. Mulbash doesn't want to give her anything. The next one's high in the zone. Madsen swings on it, gets a little, just a nick of it, so that will be a foul tip, and it makes it 1-1. With two outs, one on first. 1-1, swing on it, swung and miss, strike two. Madsen, a .510 average, her 60th appearance this season. On-base percentage of .576 and a slugging percentage of .137.
0: That is the eighth best slugging percentage in 1A in the state, and she is number four for home runs with 9 dingers on the year.
1: Inside and high. Explain slugging percentage for the listeners at home that have no idea what that
0: means. Oh, gosh, I'm going to forget all of it, but basically it's like, you get one base for a single, two base for a double, three base for a triple, four base for a home run. All of those total bases divided by plate appearances or at-bats or some number in between that includes some plate appearances but not all. And Madsen makes it to first safely on a dropped third strike.
1: It was in the glove of Gracie Milam. She dropped it. And in the meantime, Madsen says, I'm going to take first. They throw down, but not in time. So now 2-on-1 in scoring position with two outs. We will see Sophia Chaffin step in. And Chaffin comes in today with a 412 batting average. And the first offering from Mulbash. Out. So called strike. Chaffin's
6: a Coach Batcher both.
1: It looked out
6: calling that one a ball.
1: Sophia Chaffin's a 464 on base percentage as well. The 0-1 in the dirt, and it was bobbled just enough. It was just in the dirt. Milam couldn't snag it. It allows both runners to advance. So now they are both in scoring position for the Jays with two outs. They're knocking on the door here. Mulbash, the 1-1. High.
6: Just a bit high.
1: And if you're Aiden here in the circle, you want to get this third out.
0: Oh, goodness. You do not want to lose the momentum you started this inning with and open the floodgates.
1: 2-1 misses outside. 3-1 now. The next offering. It will be ball four. She will end up walking Sophia Chaffins, and now this brings up Lexi Howard, the center fielder. Lexi comes into this afternoon. A 333 batting average, her 46th appearance this season. She has an on-base percentage of 511. So just like the Cavs, the Jays can get on base as well.
0: Yes, yes, they can. It's a matter of whether or not they can capitalize, though.
1: First offering into the hand, swung on, popped up high. It won't be played in foul territory. Milam tried to make a play at the fence.
0: Good hustle on Milam's part there. Had that mask off really quickly and really didn't slow up until she was going to crash into that fence down there.
1: So the base is loaded here with two outs, bottom of the first, an opportunity for Sophia Chaffins, or Lexi Howard, excuse me.
0: Ooh, and she hit by pitches a run in.
1: So that will bring one run across. It's Olivia Tim, and the Jays will take the lead here in the bottom of the first, 1-0. It hit Lexi Howard in the helmet.
0: Yes, it did.
1: And now this will bring up Macy Morrow, the number 7 hitter of this lineup already here, starting things out strong in the bottom of the first for the Jays.
7: Let's go, Macy.
1: First offering from Aiden Mulbash, popped up down the right field line, out of play, foul ball. We talk about Macy Morrow, a 263 average. The junior is 45th appearance on the season. She has a 364 on-base percentage, and with the bases loaded, an opportunity here. She comes into today with six RBIs up to this point. The 0-1, chopper to first. Tried to backhand to glove it, but couldn't. And that will be bringing home another run, Molly Madsen. How are you scoring now?
0: That's E3. There's nothing else to say about it. I don't know. Maybe she could have still beaten it out, but that should have been field clean.
1: So now this brings up the third baseman, Ella Chambers, the number 8 hitter already for the Jays.
0: Yeah, they are doing quite a bit here with two down.
1: With two outs, they're causing damage. Here's one popped up in the infield. Will it be gloved? It will not by Gracie Milam. She dropped it. Two runs will cross here. My goodness, things are happening quickly as that is the fourth run to cross. The Jays are in control right now, 4-0.
0: Very interesting change of fortune here all of a sudden.
1: So now we see the number 9 hitter all the way to the bottom of the lineup here. It's Ava Vesely, the designated player. Vesely, a freshman, 375 average, looking for her first RBI of the season. And with two on and both in scoring position here, she has an opportunity to make that happen. But things are falling apart quickly for the Cavs, and this is what Coach Overmeyer was talking about that happened last night. Errors added things up. He said, really, the Redskins were able to bring eight runs across based off their own errors.
0: Sometimes you get in your head, and it shows with your glove, with your arm.
1: And all this has happened with two outs. Think about that.
0: Yep.
1: First pitch offered will miss. Ball one. Good eye from Vesely.
0: Tim got herself on with one down. Second out, and then everybody has been making plays since.
1: Next pitch. Swung on a miss. Strike one. And this is all only from one hit, if I'm not mistaken.
0: Couple of errors. Base on balls. Hit by pitch. You know, the Jays are taking advantage of the opportunities being offered to them.
1: The 2-1. It will get through the gap between third and short. It'll bring one run home. And that is bringing a run across number 14, Macy Morrow. The fifth run here in the bottom of the first. The Jays on attack mode right now, 5-0. An RBI single advancing to two.
5: Number 16 left fielder, Caitlin the Hammer Hammond.
1: Was Ava Vesely, and that is her first RBI of the season. And she's standing at two. So here we go back to the top of the batting order. It's Caitlin Hammack. Strike called. She was retired in her first at bat.
0: She was. That was one of those calls I thought was kind of questionable, but you know what? He's got a better view back behind the plate than we do. I do enjoy the way he draws out his strike.
1: It helps us, doesn't it? Next pitch, swung on a miss, strike two, and it helps us up here in the press box know exactly what was called.
0: Always appreciate a vocal umpire.
1: I agree. 0-2 with two outs outside. Mulbash needs it. The 1-2. Up top, ball two. Sticky situation. The Cavs have found themselves early on in this matchup. Falling to Knox last night, 10-0. Here they are down 5-0 in the bottom of the first. Swing and miss. Strike three and out number three. But five runs on two hits and two errors. The Cavs have a lot of work to do. We're going to take a break and come back. Top of the second on the way. We'll see if the Cavs respond after this.
7: When you grow up on the land, you have an appreciation for it. When you grow up and work on a family farm, on land that is shared by members of a family, all working together as a team, that appreciation grows even more. They know what it's like to work as a team to get the job done. At Lawrence Farms of Knox, Todd and Josh Lawrence and family support the local high school teams and wish them success all through the season.
1: High school sports in Indiana thrives because of our dedicated IHSAA officials. These men and women ensure fair play, safety, and the integrity of every game from Friday night football to basketball tournaments and beyond. Without them, there are no contests, no rivalries, no memories for our student-athletes. We appreciate our IHSAA officials. We go to the top of the second. Mitch Columbia, along with sports analyst Nathan Orger, 5-0. And the Jays pounce on the Cavs early, Nate.
0: Oh, man. They really got to keep it up, and the defense needs to back Molly up, but wow, what a way to start.
1: We'll see the 5, 6, and 7 hitters for the Culver Lady Cavaliers, starting with Melanie Beach. We remind you the Jays were able to go through their entire batting order in the bottom of the first. The Cavs are just now getting to their fifth hitter in the lineup with Melanie Beach. So she will step in here. We talk about Melanie Beach. As the first pitch offered, it's a called strike. Beach, 167 average, her 14th plate appearance of the season. A 615 on-base percentage, and she will be called. Oh, wow, another strike. So Madsen right to work quickly here, not wasting any time. And the next pitch, swung on a miss, strike three.
8: Holy shimoli, ladies and gentlemen.
1: And out
8: that is
1: number one.
8: 500th career strikeout.
1: And that is Molly Madsen's 500th career strikeout, as you hear.
8: Holy cow, Molly, we love you.
9: Yeah, Molly.
1: Big time moment for Molly Madsen. Four solid years here at North Judson. And that's what we were telling you. We didn't want to jinx her, but we did tell you that we were keeping our eye on that third strikeout.
6: I can't use the words I want to use because we're on the air to express my jubilation right now.
1: But a huge moment for Molly Madsen.
10: The cornerback, hot corner.
1: So now Savannah Schlimmer, the third baseman, will step in with one out here in the top of the second. Congratulations to Molly Madsen. First pitch, nice blooper into right field. It will be a base hit. Now she's turning for two. She'll stand in, and how are you scoring that?
6: That's going to be a single advancing to second on the mishap on the part of the right fielder.
1: So that gets her into scoring position for Savannah Schlimmer. It now brings up the number seven hitter, Alexis Gasanovas.
10: Alexis Gasanovas!
1: First pitch offered, fouled off out of play. Gasanovas, a 208 average. She has a 387 on-base percentage.
6: I still cannot believe what we just witnessed.
1: It's a huge moment.
6: 500 career strikeouts. To be fair, that probably rivals what my little league and high school total was as a hitter.
1: As a hitter. You struck out a lot, huh?
6: Man, I had one good season where I was one of the best hitters in the league, and then I went back to being terrible. I was a pretty solid third baseman, but it didn't do a whole lot of good if I couldn't make any real contact.
1: Well, we'll definitely have to get with Athletic Director Mike Sharkozy and see where that places her in the record book here at North Judson. It's got to be up there.
6: The best ever.
1: Inside, called strike, and going down for out number two is Alexis Gasanovas. It brings up the number eight hitter, Maddie Kitts. And Kitts comes in today, a 448 average in her 37th Maddie appearance on the season. She has a 556 on-base percentage. We've talked about it with coaches before. They want a very good contact hitter in that number nine spot to get back to the top of the batting order as quick as possible.
6: You know, I told you there would be opportunities for comedy, and I feel bad that I was so, to be fair, it was because I was so excited, Molly, and I was trying to catch up a couple batters ago. I accidentally announced the third baseman, Savannah Schlemmer, as the catcher before I realized what I was doing. Gosh darn it, 500 strikeouts.
1: It's a lot.
6: Oh, man.
1: Already behind the count is Kitts. She takes the next one. It's a ball low in the dirt. So now a 1-2 count with two outs here. Top of the second with one on in scoring position. The Cavs need something. Finds the zone and going down looking.
6: Not going to happen right now.
1: That's Maddie Kitts and another strikeout to add to her resume for Molly Madsen. We're going to take a break and come back. The Jays are in control right now. 5-0. Bottom of the second is on the way.
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1: Back for the bottom of the second, Mitch Columbia along with sports analyst Nathan Orger. The top of the second saw no runs on one hit and one error. We now go to the bottom of the second, and we will start with Olivia Tim for her second appearance of the afternoon already. Olivia Tim, talked about her a little bit earlier. She's a very good softball player for the Lady Jays. But like we mentioned, Olivia Tim, a 464 batting average. a .508 on base percentage here. So she will step into the box to face Aiden Mulbash, who has some work to do here, allowing five runs to cross in the bottom of the first. We'll see if Mulbash can respond here, and that's something that I'm sure head coach J.B. Overmeyer has been talking about with the girls. How do we respond against adversity? We take a beating against Knox last night. How are we going to respond now that we're taking a beating against the Jays tonight? Slap hit attempt, swing and a miss by Tim, strike one.
6: I hate to say this to you since you live in Plymouth, Mitch, but I feel like between last night and tonight, Stark County showing it really is dominant over Marshall County there.
1: They are. Next pitch, swung on, fouled off out of play. And the Jays beating Triton just the other night. I've actually never updated my address on my driver's license, so I'm not claiming Marshall County.
6: That's acceptable.
1: 0-2 from Mulbash to the left-handed hitter, Olivia Tim.
12: There you go.
1: Grounded to short. Oh. Through the legs of the shortstop for an error. Alexis Gasanovas couldn't get a glove on it, and that will get Olivia Tim on base. So here's Amelia Chaffins for her second time today, a .467 batting average. And her on-base percentage is .564. Right-handed hitter with nobody out. She'll take the first pitch outside for a ball.
6: Man, my lazy bum usually likes to sit when I'm doing these games, especially on double duty. But, man, I am so full of energy. I am juiced up. I cannot sit right now.
1: Yeah, I don't like to sit either.
6: I love sitting.
1: I have to in basketball season, but football and baseball, softball, I'm standing the whole time.
6: Sitting is one of my favorite hobbies, Mitch.
1: Sitting. You're not that old.
6: No, just that fat and lazy. I get that. All right, that's enough out of me. Somebody
1: inside ball
6: me
1: two.
6: Off.
1: The 2-1 from Mulbash misses outside, 3-1. So Mulbash a little unsure right now, trying to dial in, but the Jays have had responses.
6: The other advantage of standing is that I can actually get a little bit better angle to see if Don Jeffries is making calls that are good that I didn't think were, and
1: right.
6: If I have to eat my hat or something here. Got plenty of hats. It's all right if I have to eat one.
1: The next one will foul off, making it a full count here. So Mulbash for the payoff. She deals. Popped up high. In foul territory, and it's out of play. Just past 6 Eastern, 5 Central, wherever you are. We're so glad you joined us here on WKVI. Mulbash, the full count. Ripped down the left field line and out of play.
2: Somebody get that.
12: Let's go, Amelia!
6: I just got a text from my dad telling me to slow down a bit. Apparently the energy is coming across the air. Hi, Dad. Thanks for listening.
1: 3-2. Fouled off.
6: I should probably give him a little bit of credibility. He is the best dad I've ever had.
1: Well, at least he tuned in. My dad's never tuned in. He'll call me. What is it that you do again?
6: I think my dad's just listening so he can critique me.
1: Well, that's better than not listening at all. What is it you do again, Mitch? Oh, yeah. Cool. Back to what I did. Next pitch, swing and a miss, and going down, striking out.
6: Mitch, I feel like there are some issues we may need to explore here, my friend.
1: Another day, Nathan, another day. So this brings up Molly Madsen as it retires Amelia Chaffins.
2: The pitcher.
1: Madsen will step
2: Molly.
1: In here.
2: Mad Dog. Madsen.
1: Coming off setting 500 strikeouts in her career. Earlier, she got another one, so 501 now.
6: She's up to 502, I believe.
1: Oh, 500, 502.
6: 502, yep.
1: Wow.
6: She struck out all three outs in the last inning there. After she, I think there was that single to right field and then two more strikeouts.
1: One oh from Molbash to Madsen. Inside, but they call it a strike, so it evens up at one and one.
6: That was not a strike, Mitch. That was a strike.
1: Yeah, he liked that one. One one. Outside.
6: Oh, man. So as soon as I said that about my dad telling I needed to slow down, Molly's mom just texted me to tell me I'm doing great.
1: Oh,
6: thank you, Nikki.
1: Nice of her. Well, good.
6: Take that, Dad. Molly's mom says I'm doing a good job.
1: 2-1. Swung on a miss by Madsen. Strike two. Never a dull moment with you.
6: Oh, try living inside my head.
2: Now batting. Second baseman, number 22. So
1: she's not up yet.
6: Oh, sorry, Molly. I'm trying to get you out of there.
1: 2-2. Madsen. Swung on, foul off, out of play.
6: Maybe I should slow down. Maybe I should slow down.
1: Woosah. Woosah.
6: Deep breaths, Nathan. Still a long game to go.
1: You'd think you'd had 500 strikeouts tonight.
6: I got lots of things to say, and I'm not saying any of them.
1: 2-2 from Molbash. Misses up top. Fakes the throw to first. They're keeping an eye on Olivia Tim, who's at first.
6: She is speedy for a catcher. And just as wily as you would expect a catcher to be.
1: Full count. Molbash to Madsen. She needs something here with one out. Finds the zone. It's stalled. Madsen. And she will go down, striking out for the second out here. It brings up Sophia Chaffins for her second time today. The right-handed hitter will step in. Her second appearance today.
6: She walked and eventually scored in the first.
1: First pitch up top. Molbash trying to dial in here. So far doing a much better job than she did in the bottom of the first.
6: Yeah, she certainly seems to have settled. But to be fair...
1: There were errors.
6: Two outs is when most of the magic happened. In the first.
1: Strike two called, swing and a miss. You're exactly right. They had two outs before anything had happened. And then on those two outs in the bottom of the first, that's when errors kind of occurred.
6: Errors, walks, hit by pitches...
1: Kind of got out of hand there in the bottom. But here we are in the bottom of the second. The 1-1 finds the zone. He likes that spot. And if you're Molbash, you probably want to hit that corner every time.
6: Yeah.
1: Or every other. Inside, out, he's being very favorable. 1-2. Outside. And in the meantime...
6: Tim takes second. There's nobody on third. I don't think that was intentional. I think she was just so sneaky.
1: Heads up play.
6: Milam didn't even see it happen.
1: So Tim will steal a base here.
6: I think she... I said she's kind of wily. I think she ordered an invisibility cloak from Acme and...
1: The next pitch misses, and that's Tim's seventh stolen base of the season.
6: That's probably more stolen bases than I had in all of my baseball career. Even when I was hitting well and lugging out triples that somebody of my body size shouldn't have, no coach trusted me to steal.
1: Pop back to center field and caught by the center fielder for the Cavs. Brooke Davis for out number three. So no runs, no hits, one error is what I had.
6: I agree.
1: Bottom of the second. We're going to take a break and come back. Top of the third on the way. The Jays still in the lead. The Cavs need a response. It's 5-0.
13: 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Call 574-946-3551 and ask for Tina if you want to look cool like the KVB crew here. We appreciate them and their support toward helping continue this tradition. Top of the third, Mitch Columbi along with Nathan Orger. You saw head coach J.B. Overmeyer for the Cavs go greet Molly Madsen in the circle and give her a big hug, congratulating her on her 500th career strikeout. Good sportsmanship there from Coach Overmeyer. As we'll start with a number nine hitter, Hayden Lute for the Culver Lady Cavaliers.
2: Get things started in the top of the third.
13: First hitter, Lute, the right-handed hitter.
2: Number 17, Hayden Lute.
13: Comes in this afternoon, a .424 batting average, her 41st appearance on the season, first today. She's had to wait all the way to the third inning to get some action here. First pitch, swung on and missed, strike one.
0: You know, I often hear you talking about our wonderful sponsors at JT's Shirt Shack and Web Printing in Winnemac, but did I hear you just say that they made the stuff I'm wearing today?
13: Or? Yeah.
0: Oh, man.
13: Oh, yeah.
0: Oh, man, now I feel indebted to Billy Webb.
13: Oh, yeah.
0: That's never a good
13: feeling. I gave that to you, what, 2 years ago, didn't
0: I? You did. You did. Oh, Billy's always been very... Oh. Billy has been very good to me for many years. He didn't used to like me, but we're good. I'm an acquired taste, Mitch, okay? I'm an acquired taste. I don't think my parents liked me till I was...
13: Oh,
0: 18
13: gosh.
0: And out of the house most of for the school year. I mean, obviously, come home at Christmas and summer break. Until they got me off to college, I don't think my parents liked me because it took that long to acquire the taste.
13: Hayden Lute will pop one high over the head of the center fielder. It'll be a base hit. She's turning for two. She'll slide in safe. Is that a double?
0: Oh, yeah. Oh, yeah. That's clean. You'd like to see your center fielder make that, but you can't always get there that quickly. Sometimes the ball's just dropping the outfield.
13: So that'll take us back to the top of the batting order.
2: Stepping up to the plate,
13: as Hayden Lute gets into scoring position for the Lady Cavs. That might be the spark they need here in the top of the third to get things rolling. Abby Zahner will step in, and we know her quite well.
0: And you're okay, and you're okay, and you're okay, Abby.
13: How am I supposed to do this?
0: You know what? They call it color commentary for a reason.
13: Yeah.
0: It's not black and white or gray.
13: 1-0. She missed the first pitch, and here's the 1-0. Fouled off. Have you seen the new Michael movie yet?
0: I have not.
13: It's pretty good. I liked it. Abby, are you okay?
0: I don't have the attention span to go to the movie theater more than like once every 5 years. I just can't sit still. I got to watch it at home so I can pause it, rewind it if I get distracted. Fly ball to left field. Hammock has it.
13: So Kaylin Hammock without number one keeps Lute at two. We'll now see Brooke Davis step into the box. Center fielder, second time today.
2: Now batting, the center fielder, number 16, Brooke Davis.
13: Right-handed hitter will step in, and Madsen a deal. Bunt shown. Laid it down. Popped up high into foul territory. The Jays couldn't track it down. I love the cheers from the dugouts. 0-1 misses up top. Good eye from Davis.
0: I've said it before, I'll say it again. The only place more supportive than a softball dugout is the women's restroom at the club.
6: And that I know only secondhand. I never actually experienced it myself, but I hear stories, see it on TV, you know. And TVs would never lie to me.
1: Oh, gosh. No comment.
6: I'm getting fired after this season. Not even going to get asked to do playoffs.
1: 1-2, swung on, fouled off, out of play. I think we'll be fine. You and Lenny go way back.
6: We do. I was just going to say, I'm glad I've known Lenny for as long as I have.
1: He said he knew you when you were, your high school job, was that it?
6: Yeah, so I worked at the grocery store here in town, Ray's Superfoods, and for a while, Julie, his wife, was working in the deli when I was a stock boy, so, yeah. And then her dad, whose name is also Lenny, and I both worked for a guy who was a neighbor of mine for a while, who's doing flipping houses and stuff like that.
1: Well, and then you have a very professional career going on in Pulaski County. A 1-2, swung on, popped up high. Back to left. Caitlin Hammock will glove it for out
6: number Hambino,
1: two.
6: The great Hambino has it again.
1: But you're the Pulaski County Community Development Executive Director,
6: That's
1: correct?
6: What they tell me.
1: That's quite a mouthful.
2: Now batting, looking to help.
1: Two outs.
2: Own cause. The call for pitcher. Number five, Aiden Molbash.
1: So here's Aiden Molbash for her second appearance today.
6: You know, anytime I stop at the feed barn here in North Judson to buy cat food, Clyde Flory tells me that my job is title is such a mouthful.
1: Oh, and a perfect placed hit down the right field line. It'll be an RBI double for Aiden Molbash. She brings loot all the way home. It hit perfectly down the right field line.
6: Macy made a valiant effort to snag that one, but it was just a little too high over her head, and there was no way she was going to make that happen.
1: So now it is 5-1. The Jays lead the Cavs, but it starts off strong here.
2: Number 15, Gracie Milam.
1: By Aiden Molbash, and here comes the big-time swinger, Gracie Milam, fouled off the first pitch for an 0-1 count. We've seen Milam have home runs here on WKVI multiple times throughout her career. I remember her freshman year she had a home run there at Culver where I broadcast the game for. Hard to believe that was 3 years ago. First pitch, or second pitch, popped up out of play, 0-2 count. So ahead of the count is Molly Madsen here. The 0-2. Good eye from Milam. Ball one. And you can see she wants to bring Molbash home. Next pitch. In the dirt. Ball two.
6: Yeah. Molly fakes a throw back to second base. Keenly aware of Molbash out there in scoring position.
1: The next offering, popped up high, could be played by the shortstop at will for out number three, a runner left stranded in scoring position, but one run on two hits sees the Cavs get a run across. It's 5-1, the Jays are in control. We're going to take a break and come back. Bottom of the third on the way. 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

0: beautiful day for some Indiana high school softball. You're listening to KKK Valley Broadcasting's WKVI. I'm Mitch Columbia, along with sports analyst Nathan Order. We go to the bottom of the third here, and now's if you're the Cavs, now is the time you really want to tighten things up.
1: Oh, man, absolutely. It's still early, only the third inning. It's only a 4-1 game, but the deeper we get, the more that momentum is going to shift, and the Jays are going to bear down.
0: You say that a lot. Are you a Bears fan?
1: Actually, I am. I don't know that it's consciously, but I am.
0: So we'll start with
1: Lexi Howard.
0: Lexi Howard for her second appearance already today.
2: As we head in to the home half of the third, the Jays will get things started with their center fielder.
0: Game moving quite quickly here.
2: Lexi Howard!
0: Howard, the right-handed hitter, steps in. Her second appearance today, correct?
1: You are correct. She was hit by a pitch to drive in the first run of the game.
0: The first pitch will miss from Molbash. 1-0 count. She'll step back on the rubber. Deals the 1-0. Check swing. Ball called. Kicks and deals. Foul tip. Right to work. The 2-1. Ooh, inside and dipping out of the way is Lexi Howard. We'll see the 6, 7, and 8 hitters here for the Jays. Morrow on deck and Chambers in the hole. 3-1. In the dirt, good eye. And drawing a walk on Molbash is Lexi Howard. Bringing up Macy Morrow for her second appearance today. We've talked about Macy Morrow the last several years. Quite a good athlete for North Judson, a several sport athlete at bat. She comes into this afternoon. We may have brought it up earlier, but if you're just joining us, Morrow, the junior, a 263 average. First pitch will get past Milam, and it will allow Howard to get to two.
1: And Macy Morrow, first inning, reached safely on an error at first base and eventually came around. She was the final run of that inning, I believe.
0: Perfect hit. Slice her up the middle. It will bring. Oh, no. We're in a pickle here between third and home. And they will tag her out. That was Lexi Howard trying to get home. And now we've got a pickle between second and third. And advancing to three on the double is Macy Morrow. Interesting situation here for the Jays. While they get the out, the Cavs do. Morrow is now at third.
2: Now batting the third baseman.
0: So here's the number eight hitter, Ella Chambers.
2: Ella Chambers.
0: Chambers, the freshman, 323 average.
1: She reached and made it all the way to third and first inning of that really high pop-up that Milam was not able to wrangle, but did not score before the inning came to an end.
0: But what an opportunity here for her with only one out. Molbash to deal the first pitch to Chambers. Swing and a miss, strike one. Next pitch. Misses outside. They played so much softball, the Cavs have, in the last week and a half. It's just like Coach Overmeyer said, it's wearing on the girls, he said.
1: I do believe that.
0: Next pitch. Popped up high back to left field. It will be gloved. And then tagging up to come home, sliding in safe.
1: Sacrifice fly. Chambers gets the job done.
0: Is Macy Morrow to bring a run across. So we'll see the number nine hitter, Ava Vesely, the designated player, step in here for her second time already. We've said it multiple times over the last couple of years. Chris McGowan, he has said it so many times. If you get back to the top of the order before the other team, more times than not, that is the team that ends up coming away with the win. With two outs here in the bottom of the third, Vesely will take the first pitch outside from Molbash. Ball called. It's 6-1 now.
1: apparently, she is affectionately known as Dropper.
0: Okay.
1: The team, because if it's a pop up, she's behind a foul ball pop up. She's apparently dropping it, or that's what Emma here says.
3: You don't got to tell me.
1: Yeah, we do. There are no secrets in the press box, Emma. Very cool. I'm not certain, but I think this isn't the first time she's been in a varsity game, but it might be the time first she's gotten the call to start varsity. She catches JV. She and Tegan Benson sort of developing a relationship with that pitcher-catcher battery, but Coach Baxter felt good giving her the chance to show what she's got at the varsity level tonight. Very cool.
0: Molbash, the 2-1. Swing and a miss. Strike two.
1: Her grandfather, Dave Vesely, was the athletic director here at North Judson St. Pierre for many years. And actually, her uncle, Rob, was for a short time as well. So a lot of Blue Jay history at the plate right now.
0: I have heard of the Vesely name, brought up quite a bit over the years. As she'll pop this one up out of play, keeping it 2-2 here.
1: And I don't know if they actually have any blood relation, but I know that if you go far back enough in the family trees, the Vesleys actually have at least some connection with some of the Capuchas.
0: Which is
1: Amelia and Sophia Chaffin's family.
3: There you go. Great.
1: And Ava just pops one right over the left into shallow left field over the shortstop and third baseman. Nice poke for the freshman.
0: She's pumped up about it, too. It'll be a base hit for Vesely, keeping this inning alive with two outs here in the bottom of the third. So now back to the top of the batting order for the third time today. It's Caitlin Hammack.
1: I'm making a point there of announcing her a little more quietly so she can hear a walk-up song.
0: Popped up high. The short fielder will glove it for out number three. But one run crosses on two hits. No errors is what I had down here in the bottom of the third.
1: Yep.
0: We're going to take a break and come back. Top of the fourth on the way. The Cavs need to put something together. They've been playing a lot of softball the last week and a half. We'll see if they have a response. Don't go anywhere. You're listening to Kanka.
1: Don't go anywhere.
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0: L&D Farms is a proud sponsor of local high school sports. They are no stranger to hard work and dedication. They recognize the structure and discipline that goes into playing sports and being part of a team. 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You're listening to WKVI here on Thursday night. Mitch Columbia, along with sports analyst Nathan Orger, pulling double duty here at North Judson, as he's also the public address announcer on top of being our color commentator. Quite impressive, quite fun and exciting, as now we will see to start this top of the fourth. For the Cavs, this is Milani Beach.
1: I think you should probably stop referring to me as the color commentator and start calling me the colorful commentator.
0: Colorful commentator. It was an 0-1 count. She swings on the 0-1, and now it's an 0-2. Beach's second appearance at the plate today.
1: She went down swinging in the second.
0: Next offering. Foul tip keeps Beach alive.
1: Is that one off of Tim's head? The umpire's mask or both?
0: I think it skipped.
1: I think it did kind of skip.
0: Beach a 167 average at the plate. 615 on base percentage. Swing and a miss. Strike three. Another strikeout for Molly Madsen and her resume. Out number one here in the top of the fourth. This one I'll bring up Savannah Schlemmer, now the third baseman the for third her baseman, second time today. 14, Savannah Schlemmer, a 541 batting average. 20 hits coming into this afternoon before this game started. She also has a 605 on-base percentage, a 676 slugging percentage. She takes the first pitch, a called strike.
1: Did you say 676, like 6-7?
0: Yeah.
1: Ronnie, we got to. It's bad up here, Mitch. It's bad up here in the press box these days when you're not here. And I don't think even you can anchor us as bad as it's gotten.
0: You know, when that whole 6-7 thing started off this past year, you know when they say when you're older and you're like, I want to know what it means. That was probably the first thing I've ever heard. I was like, I really don't care. It's not that impressive to me, and I don't think it's very cool. But whatever. That's

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0: We continue the fun here on KVB's WKVI with Nathan Orger. 6-1, the North Justice Sam Pierre Lady Blue Jays lead the Culver Lady Cavaliers. We'll start with Olivia Tim for her third appearance on the afternoon already. Left-handed hitter. Aiden Mulbash still in the circle for the Culver Lady Cavaliers. So here comes Olivia Tim stepping into the box. First pitch outside, misses, ball one. Grounded to short, gets under the glove of Alexis Gasanovas, and that will be an error. Reaching first is Olivia Tim.
2: Now batting the shortstop, number 5, Amelia Chaffins.
3: Fool operator.
0: I like Sade. It's an interesting choice for her age. I'm surprised she knows Sade.
3: You know what? The kids these days are all right. I was running over to the portable restroom before the game, and I heard girls on the tennis court singing Champagne Supernova while it was playing.
0: That was hot when I was in high school. Foul tip hits the fence.
3: The kids are all right.
0: Probably because music hasn't gotten any better.
3: Emma here to my right. She and her dad and I went to see Explosions in the Sky together a couple of years ago. I mean, some of the other music to which he has exposed his children horrifies me, like, you know, metal.
0: This is a pop high in the infield. It'll be caught by the shortstop, Gasanovas, for out number one, and that retires Amelia Chaffins.
2: Batting, looking to help her own cause.
0: Molly Madsen will step in for the third time today here.
2: Mad Dog.
0: She's having quite the afternoon. We talk about the Cavs, Nathan. Since we saw that 15-1 win against Oregon Davis on May 5th, there to take two, sliding in safe will be Olivia Tim. She'll steal another base today.
3: She's got wheels.
0: But we talk about these Cavs since we saw them at Oregon Davis on the 5th of May. On the 6th, they had South Central. The 7th, they had Pioneer. The 8th, they had Northwestern. The 11th, they had Triton. The 12th, Hebron.
3: Holy,
0: the 13th, shamoly. Knox.
3: That has got to be a lot of rain makeup to have that
0: it
3: many.
0: Is.
3: Good grief. This spring has been crazy.
0: And it's just been tough for these Cavs the last few nights. Swung on, popped up high in foul territory at defense. It won't be played. But that's
3: Milam Shurasek tried to make a play on it, though.
0: But that's kind of what Coach Overmeyer was talking about, is he's saying it's just they're wore out. It's tough right now. But, you know, to go through this right now here late in the season, yeah, with only four games left after or three games left after tonight, they'll see Oregon Davis in that sectional opener on May 25th here in just 11 days. Ooh. Foul tip hits the fence for Madsen, makes it a 1-2 count.
3: I love but that, you know, they put the sectional on Memorial Day like that. And, you know, I don't have to take a day off of work to
0: But you think about it, this kind of run for the Cavs, while it may be hurting their regular season record, it probably prepares them for the postseason,
3: for sure,
0: even more.
3: For sure.
0: 1-2.

0: outside.
1: Let's go, Molly!
0: 2-2 count from Mulbash to Molly Madsen here. She'll step back into the box. In the dirt. Stealing third will be Tim. Milam bobbled it. Throws down to third, but not in time. She got the half step, and now it's a full count from Mulbash to Molly Madsen.
2: Looks like Coach Baxter is reminding her of this thing called sliding, though.
0: She's a little hesitant on the slide there. Full count from Mulbash. Swung on, popped up high, out of play. Madsen battling.
2: Coach Baxter's younger daughter, Maddie, is down below us in the concession standing. Kennedy, older sister, is she in the dugout tonight helping out? She's in the dugout playing assistant coach.
0: Ooh, chin music for Madsen. Will Walker taking her base. And that will bring up Sophia Chaffins with runners in the corners and one out now here in the bottom of the fourth.
3: The second baseman, number 22, Sophia Chaffins.
0: So Mulbash will step on the bump and deal the first pitch. There goes Madsen to take two. The Cavs will allow it, so both runners in scoring position with one out. It's a ball called 1-0 to Chaffins.
2: Speaking of the devil, Maddie Baxter has just joined us for a moment up here. Hi, Maddie. How's it going?
4: It's going.
2: We're glad to have you.
0: Slicer up the middle.
2: Oh, and that hits second base and takes a weird bump.
0: It'll be an RBI single and advancing to two in the meantime as they throw home is Sophia Chaffins. So that makes it 8-1 now. The Jays are really clamping down on the Cavs here in the bottom of the fourth.
3: Now batting.
0: Nice hit there.
3: Sunfield.
0: By Sophia Chaffins, helping her batting average even more. Adding RBIs to her total this season as well.
3: Number 20, Alexi.
0: Sophia had 9 RBIs coming into this afternoon. Adds to that total just right there on that play. First pitch offered to Lexi Howard is fouled off out of play. It's caught by the left fielder. What a track down that was by Abby Zahner. So that'll be out number 2 here in the bottom of the fourth. This brings up Macy Morrow for her third time today.
3: Number 14, Macy Morrow.
0: Right-handed hitter. First pitch offered from Mulbash. High, ball one. Third time at the plate for her. One-oh from Mulbash to Morrow. Big base hit back to center field. And that will advance the runner to 3. Sliding into 2 is Morrow. Now here comes a run home. How are you scoring this?
2: Oh, gosh. I think that's 1B advance on the throw. Another advance on the throw. Not sure if there's an error in there or not. That was crazy.
0: That's the third run to cross in this bottom of the fourth. Making it 9-1 here.
3: Now
0: the Jays are smelling blood in the water.
3: Chambers of Secrets.
0: They're able to bring 2 more runs across. The 10-run rule could come into effect in the fifth. Interesting situation here for the Jays against the Cavs of Culver. Up top ball called. You can just see the wear and tear and tiredness the Cavs are showing tonight. The energy we saw against the Lady Cats was through the roof compared to this game.
2: You can tell they are tired and they're not playing up to their caliber.
0: And came into this game undefeated in the Hoosier North Athletic Conference. At 5 wins in the conference coming into this afternoon. 2-0 from Mulbash. Finds the zone. She's pitching to Ella Chambers here, the number 8 hitter.
2: I don't know if we have a new listener yet quite or not, but Molebash's aunt Teddy down, I think in the Carolinas, just asked for the link, and so we may have somebody joining us from another state.
0: Welcome. We're so glad you joined us. Streaming throughout the world. 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
2: I really got to get my buddy Luke in Wales to listen to a game, just so we can say we've got an international listener.
0: That would be cool. Next pitch misses up top, but it'll be a full count here to Ella Chambers. Swing and a miss. Strike three. And out number three. Runner left stranded. But three runs cross on two hits and one error. That's the bottom of the fourth. We're going to take a break and come back. The Cavs have a lot of work to do here. Top of the fifth is on the way.
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0: 64 degrees and sunny here in North Judson, Indiana. No wind. Seen a very good game here for the North Judson St. Pierre Lady Blue Jays. A tough one for the Culver Lady Cavaliers facing off against Molly Madsen in the circle. What a performance it has been for her today, Nathan. She had her 500th career strikeout earlier.
2: She hasn't let up. You know, one run is all she's given up, and otherwise Molly has looked phenomenal, and it's so wonderful to see her pitch like this when she gets that 500th.
0: To start the top of the fifth, we will see the 8, 9, and 1 hitters for the Cavs of Culver. It starts with Maddie Kitts, the first baseman.
3: Number 31.
0: Right-handed hitter to face Molly Madsen for the second time today, if I'm not mistaken.
2: You are not mistaken. She went down looking in the second. And Teddy is, in fact, listening. We are glad to have Teddy out there. Makes me feel a little bit old. I first met Teddy so long ago, still in high school, when I visited a high school class when I was fairly new in my job and doing junior achievement volunteering.
0: Wow.
2: Yeah. Yeah. Teddy was a really sharp student in that class. And
0: what year?
2: 13-ish, 12, 13,
0: 2013?
2: Yeah, yeah. Back when
0: wasn't that long ago.
2: Feels like it.
0: First pitch offered to Kitts, fouled off out of play. Kitts, a .448 batting average. Her 38th appearance of the season, second today. She has an on-base percentage of .556, a slugging percentage of .586. The 0-1 from Madsen. Grounded to third. Glove throws over to first for out number one. Good glove there by the third baseman for the North Judson St. Pierre Lady Blue Jays. Ella Chambers to first, which was Macy Morrow.
3: The right fielder.
0: So now here's the right fielder, Hayden Lute, for her second time today. She was able to get a double in her first appearance. A nice big-time hit for Hayden Lute in the number nine slot. So she'll step back in to face Madsen yet again today. First pitch misses outside for ball one.
2: In fact, Lute scored the only Culver run thus far.
0: Madsen, the 1-0. Called strike inside. Lute with that bright pink bat.
2: You know, I love the pink bats, but I got to tell you, I hate how they clash with the black and orange, man.
0: Little dribbler back to Molly Madsen. In the circle, she'll throw over to Macy Morrow at first for out number two. Back to the top of the batting order for the third time today. We'll see Abby Zahner. We talked about Abby Zahner earlier on in the broadcast. If you're just joining us, she is one of the premier softball players in our area, a 565 average. You kind of mentioned how impressive Abby Zahner has been.
2: Top 10 in slugging percentage and OBP in 1A. And batting average, and top 20 in home runs.
0: She'll take the first pitch for a ball. Madsen to deal. Grounded to short. Throws over to first.
2: Nice little stretch by Morrow to reel that in.
0: Three up and three down. Quick work for the Jays continues. They lead 9-1. We'll take a break and come back. It's all North Judson.
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0: Tough night for the Culver Lady Cavaliers as they are trailing the North Judson Sampier Lady Blue Jays 9-1 here on WKVI. Mitch Colubby along with sports analyst Nathan Orger as we go to the bottom of the fifth in North Judson. We talked about the Cavs in those sharp black jerseys with orange pinstripes, orange trousers. The Jays in all white with blue and gold trim. Bottom of the fifth here. We'll start with the 9-1 and 2 hitters for the Jays. It's Ava Vesely, the designated player, who's had a great evening thus far. And you better believe Coach Baxter is kind of keeping an eye on this opportunity here with only 2 runs needed for that 10-run rule. They could put the Cavs to bed early here in the bottom of the fifth. The 10-run rule comes into effect. And if you are in the fifth inning, that will be the end of the ball game. But the Cavs are still fighting here. We see Aiden Mulbash in the circle. She started this evening and done a very good job. Mulbash has really played well for the Cavs up to this point throughout the season. But like Coach Overmeyer had talked about, the Cavs have played a lot of softball. We went over their schedule a little bit ago. They have played a lot. 8 games in a row, to be precise. And that can be tiring. It can wear the girls down, like Coach Overmeyer said. It's hard to stay focused when you're playing game after game after game after game. They fell to Knox last night, 10-0, and Coach Overmeyer said a lot of it had to do with themselves causing errors, allowing those runs to cross. And Vesely will pop one up into foul territory. It'll be gloved for out number one.
2: Looks like the shortstop actually grabbed that one.
0: Yes. Alexis Gasanovas. So that will retire Vesely, but we go back to the top of the batting order. For the fourth time today, we will see Caitlin Hammack, the left fielder, step in. Right-handed hitter. Mulbash has not done too bad against Hammack, if I'm not mistaken, up to this point.
2: And the Cavs have made a substitution. Number 30, Emily Allen, has replaced number 20, Melani Beach, in the lineup. Looks like there have been some defensive shifts. I'm not sure where Allen is playing, because it looks like number 17, Hayden Lute, has moved to second base.
0: Thank you. So 1-1 count here to Caitlin Hammack from Aiden Mulbash. She deals. Inside. Ball called.
2: Can't be for certain, but I'm going to guess she may have just gone out to right field where Lute had been. So it looks like we'll see in a minute if we can figure that out.
0: I still see Brooke Davis in center. Foul tip hits the fence. No, that's Abby Zahner. Abby Zahner's in center
2: now. You are correct.
0: And then out in left, number 12. Alexis Gasanovas moves from short, and Davis has moved to short. That's Brooke Davis there at short. So she is who tracked that fly ball down into foul territory for out number one. And in the meantime, we've got a full count here to Caitlin Hammock from Aiden Mulbash. The payoff. Foul tip. She got a piece of it, but they're going to call strike three and out number two for the Cavs. This will bring up Amelia Chaffins for her fourth time today, the left-handed hitter.
3: Now batting left shortstop, number five, Amelia.
2: Hey, that is not Chaffin. That's Olivia, man.
0: It's Olivia Tim.
3: Sorry,
0: stepping
3: in. Pitch up here. That's Olivia Tim. You know that.
0: So Olivia Tim steps in, the left-handed hitter, grounded to short. Davis gloves it, throws over to first, not in time.
2: Oh, that was some more speed on her part there. So, tough play at short. I'm actually going to give her the single on that.
0: So now is Amelia Chaffin stepping into the box, the number three hitter, shortstop.
9: Now up to bat, number five, Amelia Chaffin.
0: So Chaffins will step in here. Tim at first with two outs, bottom of the fifth.
2: I told you it could get messy with this whole double duty thing, especially when I'm obsessively trying to figure out who's where in the defense now with these changes they've made.
9: Yours,
0: first offering to Chaffins is a called strike on the outer portion of the plate.
2: My eyes are just not good enough to be certain, but I'm going to guess that Emily Allen must have headed out to right field because I don't see number 30 anywhere else.
0: Swing and a miss, strike two.
3: The ball,
0: Mulbash trying to get this out here to keep this game rolling.
2: We'll stop obsessing now and pay more attention to the game.
0: 0-2, swing and a miss, strike three and out number three. No runs, one hit, no errors. As that is the bottom of the fifth, we'll take a break and come back. Top of the sixth is on the way. The Cavs have got to get something going.
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0: 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We appreciate their support and help towards continuing this tradition. High school sports in Indiana thrives because of our dedicated IHSA officials. These men and women ensure fair play, safety, and the integrity of every game. We thank our IHSA officials. You make it all possible. We go to the top of the sixth. The North Judson St. Pierre Lady Blue Jays leading the Culver Lady Cavaliers 9-1. Mitch Columbia, so glad you've joined us, along with our sports analyst Nathan Orger, pulling double duty as the public address announcer. But Molly Madsen doing quite well in the circle. We'll start with Brooke Davis of the Culver Lady Cavaliers. We'll see the 2, 3, and 4 hitters. Davis to step in first, the right-handed hitter.
1: Yes, sir.
0: We have a sub.
1: Which team? Defense. All right, thank you, sir. 7-12.
0: All right, everybody. So we will see a substitution here. Brianna Schlemmer will come in for Alexis Gasanovas. But right now we will see Brooke Davis step into the box here for her third time today.
2: She has reached on an error and stolen second and then flown out to left. And we just had our very own Emma Baxter here awe the crowd with her rendition of Take Me Out to the Ball Game.
0: Swing and a miss. Strike one from Davis. Getting to that point now, if you're the Cavs, you got to do something here. Fouled up, out of play. 0-2 quickly. And Madsen has handled these Cavs quite well.
2: Yeah, Molly has had a very good evening thus far.
0: The 0-2.
2: Oh, man, I smell hot dogs downstairs. There better be some leftovers.
0: Swing and a miss. Strike three and out number one here in the top of the sixth, retiring Brooke Davis. We'll now see Aiden Mulbash for the third time today. The pitcher.
3: The Cavalier pitcher, number 5.
0: It got out of hand there early in the bottom of the first where the Jays were able to bring 5 runs across on Mulbash, but there were some errors that had happened and made that happen. Caused that to happen, excuse me. She had 2 outs on the Jays early in the bottom of the first, and then it was the 2 outs after that. The Jays really took it to the Cavs, taking that 5-0.
2: Never really looked back.
0: Yeah, that 5-0 lead. First pitch offered a called strike. The next one swung on, popped back to right field. It'll be a blooper. Perfect little base knock there
2: and
0: for Aiden Mulbash.
2: Hadn't realized this, but designated player Ava Vesely has come into the field in place of the right fielder for whom she had been hitting.
0: Mackenzie Mans. Yes. So now here we see, with one on and one out for the Cavs, we will see Gracie Milam. And you talk about somebody that's due, is Gracie Milam not having her normal night at the plate. She pops this one up. It won't be played.
2: Bounces foul.
0: That looks fair.
2: It crossed the inner line.
0: I see.
2: It was between the inner and outer lines there. That's what happened.
0: So Milam stays alive. Madsen comes over. Olivia Tim comes up. And Macy Morrow, I think they just were kind of thinking, is one of you going to catch this? And Milam gets bailed out here. She'll take the next pitch for a 1-1. Ball up top. Milam needs something here. Foul tip. Hits the fence.
3: Go, Ma.
0: The Emily Allen on deck. There's the base hit for Gracie Milam. She'll advance Brooke Davis. or eight David Moldebash, excuse me.
2: Moldebash comes all the way home on that double.
0: From first. So an RBI double for Gracie Milam.
4: Way to drop the trailer.
3: Now batting, number 30, Emily Allen.
0: So here's Emily Allen for her first plate appearance. She's been subbed in here.
2: We think she's in right field, but my eyesight is not good enough to confirm.
0: For Milani Beach, who was hitting in the five slot.
2: Oh.
0: They'll overthrow three as Milam steals. She's sliding in, and she's tagged.
2: Wow.
0: For out number two. The Cavs tried to be aggressive, and they couldn't get that run across.
2: Props to them for trying, but just did not happen.
0: 7 p.m. Eastern, 6 p.m. Central, wherever you are. We're so glad you joined us. The Lady Jays of North Judson St. Pierre are leading the Cavs of Culver 9-2. And this is Emily Allen's first plate appearance of the evening. She comes in today a 125 batting average, her 12th appearance on the season. She has an on-base percentage of 364. Finds the zone, a one count. Two outs here in the six, nobody on. A 1-1 count. The first pitch was a ball, then that's what they threw down to third. It was overthrown, and then they throw home and they tag Milam. So now here's the 1-1. Swing and a miss, strike two. Madsen, the 1-2. Grounded to first. Morrow gloves it, tags the bag, and that is the third out. But one run crosses on one hit. No errors. Taking a break. Coming back. Bottom of the sixth on the way. 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
0: To the North Judson St. Pierre Lady Blue Jays lead the Culver Lady Cavaliers here on WKVI. Mitch Columbia along with sports analyst Nathan Orger. Aiden Moldebash still in the circle for the Cavs. And for the Jays to start things off, we will see Molly Madsen for her fourth time today already.
3: Starting things off in the Blue Jay half of the six, the pitcher, number 7, Mad Dog Madsen.
0: Quite a day it's been for Molly in the circle today.
2: So, home plate umpire Don Jeffries let me know this before the last half of the inning, but we didn't see her come up to the plate. In left field now is, for Culver, number 7, Brianna Schlemmer, who has subbed in for Alexis Gasanovas.
0: Quickly behind the count is Moldebash. Two balls thrown, and now it's a 2-0 count to Molly Madsen here, the right-handed hitter. Moldebash. Foul tip. Two on from Moldebash. She deals. Up top, good eye from Madsen. 3-1. Foul tip again. So full count here from Aiden Mulbash to Molly Madsen.
3: Need to be there, Molly.
0: Madsen will call time, step out of the box. Swing and a miss, strike three, and going down swinging is Molly Madsen for out number one here in the bottom of the sixth. It'll be all up to the top of the seventh for the Cavs to do something here if they are able to keep the game going. But as we sit right now, down by seven runs, that could be very challenging for the Cavs. But now here we see Sophia Chaffins step into the box. She'll foul the first offering out of play. Next pitch. Ball called up top.
2: Chaffins has walked and singled, scored twice, and then flew out to center in between.
0: 1-1, swing and a miss, strike two.
2: No, look at that. I'm actually paying attention to the stats and adding something relevant to the conversation.
0: 1-2.
7: There you go.
0: Good hit back to right center. Right in the gap. It'll
2: That's
0: be a base
2: a double,
0: hit.
2: At least.
0: It'll be
2: maybe a double. Triple.
0: Yep. It'll be a double for Sophia Chaffins.
7: What's up?
3: Stepping up to the plate, the center fielder, number 28.
0: So here's Lexi Howard for the fourth time today. Getting a lot of at-bats in are the Jays this afternoon. And Howard will dig in here. She's got a bright pink bat, too.
2: Looks a little better with the blue and white than with the black and orange.
0: Ooh. Little chin music. Dipping out of the way is Howard for ball one. Next offering. Strike called. Little check swing, but wasn't sure about it.
2: Funny thing to notice, check swing, and it almost kind of like a check strike call.
0: Yeah.
2: It wasn't his normal strike. He was like, strike.
0: Swung on. It'll be gloved by the shortstop.
2: Brooke Davis, I believe, is over there now.
0: For out number two, it keeps Chaffins at second in scoring position. And now we will see Macy Morrow.
3: Number 14, Macy.
0: Right-handed hitter steps in. Morrow. Mulbash to deal.
2: Macy has reached safely on an error and scored. Singled and scored. Singled and then advanced to second on the throw and been left stranded. So not a bad day for the first baseman, Morrow.
0: Mulbash, the 0-1. Low. And you look at this game right now, Nathan, the story is the bottom of the first right now.
2: Story? I think there really are two stories. The bottom of the first and the insane schedule Culver has been forced to play lately. 1-3 to end the inning.
0: That is the bottom of the sixth. Keeps the score 9-2. One left stranded in scoring position. No runs, one hit, no errors. We'll take a break and come back. The Cavs have 7 runs to bring across if they want to keep this game rolling. If not, that will be the game in the top of the seventh. We'll see what happens up next.
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0: We go to the bottom of the seventh. Mitch Columbia along with sports analyst Nathan Orger here on WKVI. We'll see Savannah Schlemmer, the 6-7 and 8 hitters for the Cavs, seeing if they can keep this game alive. Down by 7 runs, 9-2. First pitch offered from Madsen is a ball. But Schlemmer's third time in the box today.
2: She has reached safely on a single and struck out swinging.
0: Fouls this one off out of play, makes it a 1-1.
2: I believe she was Molly's 501st strikeout of her career.
0: Next pitch misses for ball two. Madsen, the 2-1. Finds the zone.
2: Strike.
0: He likes that. You got to have fun with it.
2: If you ain't having fun with softball, something ain't right.
0: 2-2. Chopper to short. Glove throws over to first. Out number one. And this will bring up number 7, Brianna Schlemmer.
3: Now batting.
0: For her first time today, she was subbed in for Alexis Gasanovas. So here comes Brianna Schlemmer for her first appearance today, a 300 batting average, her 47th appearance on the season. Schlemmer, a .391 on-base percentage, a .375 slugging percentage. She fouls this one off the fence.
2: Right towards us, and Emma here flinched despite being behind the fence. She's got the huddle camera, and so she's got the screen right in front of her. And it felt a lot closer to her than it did to us.
0: A one in the dirt. Next offering, swing and a miss, strike two. Next pitch, in the dirt, ball two. This one's a foul tip, hits the fence again.
2: I will admit to flinching a little bit on that one, too. Hit right on the support column here, dead in front of me.
0: One out, nobody on. Top of the seventh here, the 2-2 inside. It'll go full. Madsen trying to close this game out. What an afternoon it's been for her. Finds the zone, and going down looking is Brianna Schlemmer for out number two. We will definitely count these strikeouts for Madsen in this one.
3: Stepping up to the plate.
0: She has been playing quite well over the last several games.
3: Number 31, Maddie Kitts.
0: So here comes Maddie Kitts. The first baseman will step into the box, right-handed hitter. She's got a pink bat, too.
2: Kitts has been quiet today. She went down looking in the second, grounded to third in the fifth, and is now up as the last chance for the Cavaliers here in the top of the seventh.
0: The 1-0.
2: Hot dogs are smelling better and better with each passing minute.
0: Inside. Oh, he calls it strike right there. It grazes the inner portion of the plate, so a 1-1 count here. 1-1. Pop back to center field. It'll be over the head of the center fielder at the fence. Digging for, nope, she's going to stay in for the base knock. Good job by Maddie Kitts to keep this game alive here. For
3: stepping
0: now.
3: Into the plate. The second baseman.
0: So here comes second
3: number
0: baseman.
3: 17,
0: Hayden Lute. She started in right field. She had a nice double earlier on at her first at bat, if I'm not mistaken. And here's her third opportunity today with two outs, one on. Grounder goes foul.
2: She is, as I mentioned right before she grounded out to Molly in the fifth, she has accounted for the first of two runs when she doubled in the third.
0: One from Madsen DeLute. Low. Lute, the fantastic swimmer at Culver, has been a Tyler Roth WKVI Athlete of the Week twice, a Tony the Boss Ross Max 98.3 Athlete of the Week once. Next pitch, swung on a miss, strike two. The 1-2. Up high, good eye there from Lute. Mm-hmm. 2-2. Finds the zone, and going down looking is Hayden Lute, and that will be the ball game. 9-2 is the score, and the North Judson Sampier Lady Blue Jays will beat the Culver Lady Cavaliers and give the Lady Cavs their first Hoosier North Athletic Conference loss of the season. The Jays make it happen. We also congratulate Molly Madsen on her 500th career strikeout. It happened here in this ball game on WKVI. The top of the seventh will see no runs, one hit, and no errors. But like I said, the final is 9-2. We'll take a break, come back. Our Collins Insurance postgame show is next. We'll also have our Stark County Co-op play of the game. Don't go anywhere. 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
0: North Judson Sampier Lady Blue Jays will beat Hoosier North Athletic Conference foe. The Culver Lady Cavaliers 9-2. The Jays end the evening with 9 runs on 8 hits and 2 errors. The Cavs will have 2 runs cross on 5 hits and 4 errors. We bring in our sports analyst, Nathan Orger. Errors seem to be the continuing issue right now for the Cavs.
2: Yeah, you are not wrong. Their defense was a little rusty, and honestly, You know what? Molly was really just on her A game in the circle today, and she was tough. You know, you could slice off most of the runs the Jays scored, earned or otherwise, and you know she still held them to two. And they're very tired, no question. They're very tired, but they are a solid offensive team, and Molly was just magical today.
0: Yeah, you talk about a little bit of the stats, but I mentioned right before we went to break, Molly Madsen, we congratulate her on her 500th career strikeout.
2: Taking some photos with her. Her mom put together a poster before the game that could be held up, 500 strikeouts. Well-deserved honor.
0: So incredible. Other stats you'd like to share with us, if you can, off the top of your head?
2: Oh, man, it's a little bit tougher without an actual scorebook, but I think, you know, you just look at, honestly, you look at Molly. She didn't have a single hit in the game, but she still managed to score twice. Chafin scored twice on a single and a walk. Tim singled, got on a couple of errors. There's just a lot of production, you know. I assume Mulbash was tired in the circle, just like everybody else on that team is after crazy schedule they played. And the Jays just stepped up. Four Lady Jays, I think. Each scored two runs and thus accounted for almost all of the runs scored.
0: We'll take a break and come back for our Stark County Co-op play of the game here in the Collins Insurance post-game show. We appreciate you joining us. Don't go anywhere. Stark County Co-op play of the game is up next.
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0: Big H&M win for the Jays. 9-2 is the final. Our Stark County Co-op play of the game, Nathan.
2: It is the fifth batter Molly Madsen faced when she threw her 500th strikeout. I mean, you know, you can look at some of the offensive plays the Jays made, but at the end of the day, you know, I mean, you pause the game, I'm screaming at the top of my lungs through the microphone like a weirdo. Like, that's a big moment for the Jays to really, like, hype them up. And, you know, it kind of throws, I think, there's a risk that it throws the Cavaliers off their rhythm, too, when there is that pause in the game.
0: Yeah.
2: And it's just such an incredible feat.
0: Like, huge.
2: Congratulations to Molly on just absolutely crushing it as a pitcher with that 500th strikeout today.
0: Well, it is time now for our Ashley Derrickson five-star player of the game, given in memory of Ashley Derrickson, a 2008 graduate of North Judson Sampere High School who battled cancer throughout her high school career before losing that battle on December 12th of 2008. And we'll tell you who's earned that honor after this word from Five Star.
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0: We turn things over to our sports analyst, Nathan Orger, for our Ashley Derrickson five-star player of the game.
2: It's Molly Madsen. It's Molly. She, you know, not an exceptional day at the plate, but she did get on twice. Not only did she throw her 500th strikeout, but she had 10 strikeouts on the day, held them to five hits, two runs. She's a solid pitcher, obviously. You don't hit 500 strikeouts that way,
0: right,
2: no matter how much you're pitching. But she just put on a performance tonight.
0: Well, congratulations to Molly Madsen on her 500th career strikeout and also being named our Ashley Derrickson five-star player of the game. KVB's WKVI Sports will be back in action next Friday, a week from tomorrow, to see the Winnemac Warriors host the West Central Trojans for the Battle of Pulaski County. It's baseball action on WKVI. We plan to go live at 4:30 Eastern, 3:30 Central, right here on 99.3 FM and online at WKVI.com. 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If you ever miss the Saturday Sports Line, don't worry. 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Something new we started this year is cataloging every broadcast via video and placing that on YouTube after the fact. You always can catch the game first on WKVI Radio first. But let me get this edited, put this online. You can watch back Molly Madsen's 500th career strikeout on Mitch's Inside Mike on YouTube and X. Again, that's Mitch's Inside Mike. Give me time to edit this, upload it on YouTube and X. Sometime tomorrow, you should be able to watch that. Final word from you today, Nathan.
2: Warn them that if they watch, they're probably going to see a little bit of me dancing here in the press box next to you, Mitch. It's been a fun season. I hope we might be able to do this again in sectionals.
0: Yes, we will. Yes, we will.
2: I think this is our last softball game of the year.
0: It is our last regular season softball game, but we will have some postseason softball action on WKVI. The postseason starts there the week of Memorial Day week.
2: I believe, yep.
0: Very interesting, very close, very fast-paced. So here, it's time's flying here.
2: Let's roll.
0: But our final on this one saw the North Judson St. Pierre Lady Blue Jays beat the Culver Lady Cavs 9-2. From all of us here at KVB, we thank you for listening to Indiana High School Softball. 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The tradition continues. 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

heartbroken. You sit around moping, crying, crying. 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Well, before you do anything rash,

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1: Fox News, I'm John Saucier. President Trump meeting with Chinese President Xi Jinping in Beijing once again today. In an interview with Fox's Sean Hannity, the president says Xi promised him the Chinese aren't sending weapons to Iran.
2: He said that strongly, but at the same time he said, you know, they buy a lot of their oil there and they'd like to keep doing that. He'd like to see Hormuz Strait opened.
1: Chinese defense companies are reportedly planning to sell Iran new anti-aircraft systems, but as you heard the president say there, he believes China agrees the Strait of Hormuz should be open. The CDC is trying to quell the public's concerns about hantavirus. More cases of the deadly respiratory illness are being reported in the U.S. Dr. David Fitter, CDC Director of the Division of Global Migration Health, says the risk for illness is low for Americans, adding,
3: our top priority is the health and safety of both the passengers who were on the ship and American community.
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